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1: NBC News Radio, I'm Rob Martier. When the Spokane wildfire started on Saturday, winds gusting to 45 miles an hour pushed the flames fast. Embers jumped the Spokane River and started fires in residential areas.
2: About 60,000 individuals were evacuated in that amount of time. I think that's extraordinary.
1: Spokane Police Chief Kevin Hall says there was a rush to get out. There were long traffic jams leaving the area as heavy smoke filled the air. Washington Governor Bob Ferguson has spoken with President Trump.
2: I spoke to the president about what's going on. I've spoken pretty clear fashion about how dire the situation is. He understands that.
1: The fires are still burning and crews are working to get them contained. There have been no reports of major injuries or deaths, but the properties that burned have not been searched. An extreme heat dome is sending temperatures soaring again today from San Diego to North Dakota. Forecasters say highs across the west will be up to 20 degrees above normal for this time of year, from Southern California to West Texas and from the Central Rockies to the Upper Plains. Expect more daily record highs across the region and a greater chance of wildfires. The United States is pausing attacks on Iran in hopes of reaching a deal with Tehran. President Trump says he agreed to a request by Iran and other Middle East countries subject to getting a deal done that would include the reopening of the Strait of Hormuz. In a post on Truth Social, Trump noted the deal would include the immediate, complete, and total opening of the Hormuz Strait and an end to Iran's nuclear threat. The statement came after the State Department urged Americans in the region to consider leaving or be prepared to depart on short notice, citing possible escalation in the conflict. Still no big winner in the Powerball lottery. That means it rolls over to Monday, when the jackpot will be worth an estimated $748 million. 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
2: NBC News Radio, I'm Rob Martier. The United States is pausing attacks on Iran in hopes of reaching a deal with Tehran. President Trump says he agreed to a request by Iran and other Middle East countries, subject to getting a deal done, that would include the reopening of the Strait of Hormuz. Meanwhile, Senator Mark Kelly is taking aim at President Trump amid the war with Iran. The Arizona Democrat said the administration is flailing in the war with Iran and that Trump needs to figure out a way out of this.
3: Without a strategic goal, without a plan, without a timeline, he's got a Secretary of Defense that doesn't know how to manage this war.
2: Kelly, in conversation with Face the Nation on CBS. Doctors are seeing a new cosmetic side effect caused by weight loss drugs like Ozempic. The condition known as temporal hollowing or sunken temples can make the face look older and thinner. Experts say it's becoming more noticeable as GLP-1 medications grow in popularity. Rob Martier, NBC News Radio.
4: With a news update on WHTC Holland's Cool FM, I'm Gary Stevens. As one roundabout north of Holland nears completion, the third of three scheduled construction projects involving this type of traffic control in Ottawa County is underway. Work began last Monday on a roundabout at the junction of 48th Avenue and Baldwin Street between Hudsonville and Allendale. Later this month, roundabouts on 120th Avenue at Port Sheldon Street in Olive Township, as well as on 144th Avenue at Lincoln Street southeast of Grand Haven, should be completed. Alex Doty with the Ottawa County Road Commission. Explain what goes into deciding where a roundabout should be placed.
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7: Here's the updated forecast from WHTC.com. Lows dip down to about 57 tonight under mainly clear skies. Lots of sunshine again tomorrow. High temperatures reach up to 79. Lows around 57 tomorrow night. Clear skies. I'm meteorologist Megan Mulford. Currently 74.
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1: NBC News Radio, I'm Rob Martier. Senator John Kennedy says he's unsure if President Trump really believes his claim that vandals damaged the Lincoln Memorial reflecting pool. The Louisiana Republican made the statement on NBC's Meet the Press.
2: He exists loudly, and he grows anxious when he has an unexpressed thought. I'm not saying he doesn't really believe it. I just don't know.
1: It comes as the president appeared unhappy about the Justice Department's decision to drop charges against a former Olympian accused of damaging D.C.'s reflecting pool. In a Saturday Truth Social post, Trump wrote, "I disagree 100% with Jeanine Pirro, the U.S. District Attorney of Columbia, on the reflecting pool." The National Guard is being activated as crews continue to battle explosive wildfires near downtown Spokane, Washington. More than 600 structures have been damaged or destroyed and thousands forced to evacuate. Officials say the fire has burned nearly 5,400 acres and is still 0% contained as of today. NBC Today Show co-host Savannah Guthrie and her family are begging for help 6 months after their mother, Nancy Guthrie, disappeared from her southern Arizona home. In a social media post Saturday, Guthrie wrote, "Our hearts are in ruins.
3: But as you know, the local community really runs those things. And some people haven't liked the way the local communities run it. They haven't liked the way the sheriffs run it. But we would like to give them the benefit. But we're there anytime they need us. It's a terrible thing."
1: President Trump said today that the FBI is involved to an extent. Pima County Sheriff Chris Nano says the case remains active half a year on. Beating the heat isn't just for humans out west. The World Dog Surfing Championships took place in Pacifica, California on Saturday. The surf was rough, the competition tough, and in the end, a Labrador named Rosie was recognized above all the rest with a special Spirit of Surfing award. Rob Martier, NBC News Radio.
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0: Hi, it's Dan Evans. Coming up on Mondays, WHTC Morning News, your local business spotlight, hearing voices, learn to draw with Carolyn Stitch, Michigan gas prices update, and more. 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
1: NBC News Radio. I'm Rob Martier. Senator John Kennedy says he's unsure if President Trump really believes his claim that vandals damaged the Lincoln Memorial reflecting pool. The Louisiana Republican made the statement on NBC's Meet the Press. It comes as the president appeared unhappy about the Justice Department's decision to drop charges against a former Olympian accused of damaging D.C.'s reflecting pool. The National Guard is being activated as crews continue to battle explosive wildfires near downtown Spokane, Washington. More than 600 structures have been damaged or destroyed and thousands forced to evacuate. Beating the heat isn't just for humans out west. The World Dog Surfing Championships took place in Pacifica, California on Saturday. The surf was rough, the competition tough, and in the end, a Labrador named Rosie was recognized above all the rest with a special Spirit of Surfing award. Rob Martier, NBC News Radio.
2: With the news update on WHTC Holland's Cool FM, I'm Gary Stevens. A financial boost for non-motorized vehicles and pedestrians along the lakeshore is coming from Lansing. This past week, the Michigan Department of Transportation announced the commitment of around $4.6 million in Transportation Alternatives Program grants for three projects in West Michigan. It includes more than $2 million to pay for wayfinding sign installation in the overall MDOT Grand region through West Michigan Trails, which includes the Holland-Zeeland vicinity. Eric Dykstrup is a CIS specialist with the Macatawa Area Coordinating Council.
3: They pretty much created their own sign system, and it's cohesive. 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But really, they are pushing and advocating for cohesive regional signage. So I'm very excited to learn more about that, and I'll have to talk to them to follow up and see what that means for our area.
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5: Here's the updated forecast from WHTC.com. Lows level off around 57 tonight under mainly clear skies. Ample sunshine expected tomorrow. Daytime highs approaching 79. I'm meteorologist Jennifer Vujcicki. Right now, 68.
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1: NBC News Radio. I'm Rob Martier. Senator John Kennedy says he's unsure if President Trump really believes his claim that vandals damaged the Lincoln Memorial reflecting pool. The Louisiana Republican made the statement on NBC's Meet the Press.
2: He exists loudly, and he grows anxious when he has an unexpressed thought. I'm not saying he doesn't really believe it. I just don't know.
1: It comes as the president appeared unhappy about the Justice Department's decision to drop charges against a former Olympian accused of damaging D.C.'s reflecting pool. In a Saturday Truth Social post, Trump wrote, "I disagree 100% with Jeanine Pirro, the U.S. District Attorney of Columbia, on the reflecting pool." The National Guard is being activated as crews continue to battle explosive wildfires near downtown Spokane, Washington. More than 600 structures have been damaged or destroyed and thousands forced to evacuate. Officials say the fire has burned nearly 5,400 acres and is still 0% contained as of today. NBC Today Show co-host Savannah Guthrie and her family are begging for help 6 months after their mother Nancy Guthrie disappeared from her southern Arizona home. In a social media post Saturday, Guthrie wrote, "Our hearts are in ruins.
3: But as you know, the local community really runs those things. And some people haven't liked the way the local communities run it. They haven't liked the way the sheriffs run it. But we would like to give them the benefit. But we're there anytime they need us. It's a terrible thing."
1: President Trump said today that the FBI is involved to an extent. Pima County Sheriff Chris Nano says the case remains active half a year on. Beating the heat isn't just for humans out west. The World Dog Surfing Championships took place in Pacifica, California on Saturday. The surf was rough, the competition tough, and in the end, a Labrador named Rosie was recognized above all the rest with a special Spirit of Surfing award. Rob Martier, NBC News Radio.
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2: NBC News Radio. I'm Rob Martier. President Trump is holding off on plans to launch new attacks on Iran. The president said he agreed to a request by Tehran and other Middle East countries to cancel the attack to rapidly get a deal done to reopen the Strait of Hormuz. Trump had warned in a post on Truth Social, the U.S. is locked and loaded. He added that Israel is on board with the latest course of action. Meanwhile, Senator Mark Kelly is taking aim at President Trump amid the war with Iran. Appearing on CBS's Face the Nation, the Arizona Democrat said the administration is flailing in the war and that Trump needs to try to figure out a way out of this. Spider-Man Brand New Day easily swung to the top of the box office with a whopping $355 million debut. Along with Christopher Nolan's The Odyssey, the two blockbusters set a box office record for the biggest weekend ever at theaters nationwide. Rob Martier, NBC News Radio.
3: With the news update on WHTC Holland's Cool FM, I'm Gary Stevens. As one roundabout north of Holland nears completion, the third of three scheduled construction projects involving this type of traffic control in Ottawa County is underway. Work began last Monday on a roundabout at the junction of 48th Avenue and Baldwin Street between Hudsonville and Allendale. Later this month, roundabouts on 120th Avenue at Port Sheldon Street in Olive Township, as well as on 144th Avenue at Lincoln Street southeast of Grand Haven, should be completed. Alex Doty with the Ottawa County Road Commission. Explain what goes into deciding where a roundabout should be placed.
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5: Here's the updated forecast from WHTC.com. Mainly clear tonight with lows around 57. Bright sunshine expected tomorrow, highs around 79. Clear skies tomorrow night, lows around 57. I'm meteorologist Paul Trombley. Currently 64.
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1: NBC News Radio, I'm Rob Martier. President Trump is calling off new strikes on Iran in hopes of a deal with Tehran. Trump said Saturday he agreed to a request by Iran and other Middle East countries, subject to quickly getting a deal done. In a post on Truth Social, Trump noted the deal would include the immediate, complete, and total opening of the Hormuz Strait and an end to Iran's nuclear threat. Meanwhile, War Secretary Pete Hegseth posted on X that the Department of War was ready to go and remains ready at levels not seen since World War II. The State Department has urged Americans in the region to consider leaving or be prepared to depart on short notice, citing possible escalation in the conflict. Wildfires raging near Spokane, Washington are forcing thousands to evacuate. More than 600 structures have been damaged or destroyed. The power company stated it shut down power lines to reduce the risk of more fires. Avista President Heather Rosentrater.
2: Due to the heightened focus that we had on these high-risk areas, we don't believe our facilities were involved in the ignition of any of these major fires in our area.
1: Washington Governor Bob Ferguson has declared a statewide emergency due to red flag conditions. Raising the minimum wage may bring unintended consequences. Jason Campadonia reports.
3: This actually ends up hurting and harming the very blue-collar workers, the entry-level workers.
4: John Kabatek, California State Director for the National Independent Small Business Owners.
3: It's really difficult for small business owners.
4: Kabatek says Newsom is playing the minimum wage increase a little too much.
3: The fact that the governor is touting it the way he is doesn't surprise me, given his eyes on the Oval Office.
4: He says the wage increase will come with higher prices and small businesses ultimately shutting down.
1: Still no big winner in the Powerball lottery. An estimated $748 million will be up for grabs in Monday night's drawing. Rob Martier, NBC News Radio.
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1: NBC News Radio, I'm Rob Martier. President Trump is calling off new strikes on Iran in hopes of a deal with Tehran. Trump said Saturday he agreed to a request by Iran and other Middle East countries, subject to quickly getting a deal done. In a post on Truth Social, Trump noted the deal would include the immediate, complete, and total opening of the Hormuz Strait and an end to Iran's nuclear threat. The State Department has urged Americans in the region to consider leaving or be prepared to depart on short notice, citing possible escalation in the conflict. Wildfires raging near Spokane, Washington, are forcing thousands to evacuate. More than 600 structures have been damaged or destroyed. Washington Governor Bob Ferguson has declared a statewide emergency due to red flag conditions. Still no big winner in the Powerball lottery. An estimated $748 million will be up for grabs in Monday night's drawing. Rob Martier, NBC News Radio.
0: With the news update on WHTC Holland's Cool FM, I'm Gary Stevens. A financial boost for non-motorized vehicles and pedestrians along the lakeshore is coming from Lansing. This past week, the Michigan Department of Transportation announced the commitment of around $4.6 million in Transportation Alternatives Program grants for three projects in West Michigan. It includes more than $2 million to pay for wayfinding sign installation in the overall MDOT Grand Region through West Michigan Trails, which includes the Holland-Zeeland vicinity. Eric Dykstra is a CIS specialist with the Macatawa Area Coordinating Council.
2: They pretty much created their own sign system, and it's cohesive. So there are many ways you can tailor that to your trail or with logos or who owns the trail. But really, they are pushing and advocating for cohesive regional signage. So I'm very excited to learn more about that, and I'll have to talk to them and follow up and see what that means for our area.
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4: Here's the updated forecast from WHTC.com. Lows level off around 57 overnight under clear skies. Highs level off around 79 Monday. Ample sunshine expected. Clear skies Monday night. Lows around 57. I'm meteorologist Megan Mulford. Currently 64.
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1: NBC News Radio, I'm Rob Martier. President Trump is calling off new strikes on Iran in hopes of a deal with Tehran. Trump said Saturday he agreed to a request by Iran and other Middle East countries, subject to quickly getting a deal done. In a post on Truth Social, Trump noted the deal would include the immediate, complete, and total opening of the Hormuz Strait and an end to Iran's nuclear threat. Meanwhile, War Secretary Pete Hegseth posted on X that the Department of War was ready to go and remains ready at levels not seen since World War II. The State Department has urged Americans in the region to consider leaving or be prepared to depart on short notice, citing possible escalation in the conflict. Wildfires raging near Spokane, Washington, are forcing thousands to evacuate. More than 600 structures have been damaged or destroyed. The power company stated it shut down power lines to reduce the risk of more fires. Avista President Heather Rosentrater.
2: Due to the heightened focus that we had on these high-risk areas, we don't believe our facilities were involved in the ignition of any of these major fires in our area.
1: Washington Governor Bob Ferguson has declared a statewide emergency due to red flag conditions. Raising the minimum wage may bring unintended consequences. Jason Campadonia reports.
3: This actually ends up hurting and harming the very blue-collar workers, the entry-level workers.
4: John Kabatek, California State Director for the National Independent Small Business Owners.
3: It's really difficult for small business owners.
4: Kabatek says Newsom is playing the minimum wage increase a little too much.
3: The fact that the governor is touting it the way he is doesn't surprise me, given his eyes on the Oval Office.
4: He says the wage increase will come with higher prices and small businesses ultimately shutting down.
1: Still no big winner in the Powerball lottery. An estimated $748 million will be up for grabs in Monday night's drawing. Rob Martier, NBC News Radio.
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0: 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Gary Stevens and Talk of the Town. J.D. Justice takes care of your afternoons along with Michigan's best oldies. WHTC, we are Holland's Cool FM.
1: NBC News Radio, I'm Rob Martier. Senator John Kennedy says he's unsure if President Trump really believes his claim that vandals damaged the Lincoln Memorial reflecting pool. The Louisiana Republican told NBC's Meet the Press the president exists loudly and he grows anxious when he has an unexpressed thought. Kennedy's comment comes after the president criticized the Justice Department's decision to drop charges against a former Olympian accused of damaging D.C.'s reflecting pool. The National Guard is being activated as crews continue to battle explosive wildfires near downtown Spokane, Washington. More than 600 structures have been damaged or destroyed. Officials say the fire has burned nearly 5,400 acres and is still 0% contained as of Sunday. The NASCAR Cup Series returns next weekend. The field will be trading paint in the Iowa Corn 350 from Iowa Speedway on Sunday. Rob Bartier, NBC News Radio.
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4: Here's the updated forecast from WHTC.com. Lows dip down to about 57. Overnight, under clear skies, bright sunshine expected again Monday. Highs level off around 79. I'm meteorologist Jennifer Vujitsky. Right now, it's 66 degrees.
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1: NBC News Radio, I'm Mark Mayfield. The U.S. is pausing attacks on Iran in hopes of reaching a deal with Tehran. President Trump says he agreed to a request by Iran and other Middle East countries, subject to getting a deal done that would include the reopening of the Strait of Hormuz.
2: I said, what would you rather do? Would you rather have us do this or not? They said, we would much prefer a deal as opposed to an attack, because you don't know where these attacks lead. I mean, will they be flooded with people pouring into their country and disaster?
1: Trump spoke about things on Air Force One Sunday. In a post on Truth Social, Trump noted the deal would include the immediate, complete, and total opening of the Hormuz Strait and an end to Iran's nuclear threat. The statement came after the State Department urged Americans in the region to consider leaving or be prepared to depart on short notice, citing possible escalation in the conflict. Senator Mark Kelly is taking aim at President Trump amid the war with Iran. During an interview with CBS Face the Nation, the Arizona Democrat said that the administration is flailing and that Trump needs to figure out a way out of this. Senator Bernie Moreno says Ohio Congressman Max Miller should not serve in the House of Representatives. Details from Lisa Carton.
3: This comes following allegations of abuse made by Moreno's daughter against Miller. Police reports obtained by ABC News detail accusations of physical abuse and threats during their marriage. In a post on X, Moreno said Miller needs serious psychological help and is a danger to his daughter. Miller has denied allegations and has stated that he's staying in the race. I'm Lisa Carton.
1: And former Texas Republican Representative Kay Granger has died at the age of 83. Granger, who spent 28 years in Congress and led the House Appropriations Committee, was remembered by House Speaker Mike Johnson as a dear friend who will be greatly missed. In a post on X, Johnson noted her career, highlighting her roles as Fort Worth's first female mayor and the first Republican woman to represent Texas in the U.S. House. 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

One month ago today, I was happy as a lark. 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I have a seat on the same old bench to watch the children play. You know, tomorrow is their future. But for me, just another day. 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I keep saying she'll be back, but today

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1: NBC News Radio, I'm Mark Mayfield. After a standoff between senators and the Trump administration that lasted for weeks, Acting Attorney General Todd Blanche says both sides have reached a deal to end the almost $2 billion anti-weaponization fund. A former California congressman is paying his lawyer with campaign funds. Jason Campidonia reports.
2: Eric Swalwell used about $150,000 in campaign cash for lawyer fees as potential court battles loom over sexual misconduct allegations. California ethics investigators are now poring over financial statements as he reportedly used campaign funds for other things like a chauffeur and babysitters. Swalwell dropped out of the race for governor and stepped down from his position in Congress after women came forward of sexual misconduct allegations, something he denies. I'm Jason Campidonia.
1: And the National Guard is being activated as crews continue to battle explosive wildfires near downtown Spokane, Washington. Mark Mayfield, NBC News Radio.
3: Here's the updated forecast from WHTC.com. Lows level off around 57 overnight under clear skies. High temperatures reach up to 79 Monday. Bright sunshine expected. Lows dip down to about 57 Monday night. I'm meteorologist Paul Trombley. Right now, it's 64 degrees.
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1: NBC News Radio, I'm Mark Mayfield. The U.S. is pausing attacks on Iran in hopes of reaching a deal with Tehran. President Trump says he agreed to a request by Iran and other Middle East countries, subject to getting a deal done that would include reopening the Strait of Hormuz.
2: I said, what would you rather do? Would you rather have us do this or not? They said, we would much prefer a deal as opposed to an attack, because you don't know where these attacks lead. I mean, will they be flooded with people pouring into their country and disaster?
1: Trump spoke to reporters on Air Force One Sunday. The statement came after the State Department urged Americans in the region to consider leaving or be prepared to depart on short notice, citing possible escalation in the conflict. After a standoff between senators and the Trump administration that lasted for weeks, Acting Attorney General Todd Blanche says both sides have reached a deal to end the almost $2 billion anti-weaponization fund. Blanche said on X that his team met with senators for weeks to address concerns and praised the discussions as productive. He also attached a signed order stating that the May 18, 2026 directive creating the fund is rescinded and shall have no force or effect. A former California congressman is paying his lawyer with campaign funds. Jason Campidonia reports.
3: Eric Swalwell used about $150,000 in campaign cash for lawyer fees as potential court battles loom over sexual misconduct allegations. California ethics investigators are now poring over financial statements as he reportedly used campaign funds for other things like a chauffeur and babysitters. Swalwell dropped out of the race for governor and stepped down from his position in Congress after women came forward of sexual misconduct allegations, something he denies. I'm Jason Campidonia.
1: And the National Guard is being activated as crews continue to battle explosive wildfires near downtown Spokane, Washington. More than 600 structures have been damaged or destroyed, and thousands forced to evacuate. 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

0: Hi, it's Dan Evans. 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
1: NBC News Radio, I'm Mark Mayfield. Washington Governor Bob Ferguson has talked with President Trump to update him on the Spokane wildfires. He says the president expressed support for residents and the dire situation they face. Around 600 homes have been destroyed. The fires are still burning and crews are working to get them contained, with over 60,000 people evacuated. Senator Bernie Moreno says Ohio Congressman Max Miller should not serve in the House of Representatives. Here's Lisa Carton.
2: This comes following allegations of abuse made by Moreno's daughter against Miller. Police reports obtained by ABC News detail accusations of physical abuse and threats during their marriage. In a post on X, Moreno said Miller needs serious psychological help and is a danger to his daughter. Miller has denied allegations and has stated that he's staying in the race. I'm Lisa Carton.
1: And the Powerball jackpot rolls over to Monday night worth an estimated $748 million. Mark Mayfield, NBC News Radio.
3: Here's the updated forecast from WHTC.com. Lows level off around 59 overnight under mainly clear skies. Mainly clear skies again Monday. Daytime highs approaching 78. Mainly clear Monday night. Lows dip down to about 58. I'm meteorologist Megan Mulford. Currently, it's 63 degrees.
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1: NBC News Radio, I'm Mark Mayfield. Washington Governor Bob Ferguson has talked with President Trump to update him on the Spokane wildfires.
2: I spoke to the president about what's going on. I've spoken pretty clear fashion about how dire the situation is. He understands that.
1: The fires are still burning and crews are working to get them contained, with over 60,000 people evacuated when the fires started on Saturday. There have been no reports of major injuries or deaths, but the properties that burned have not been searched. The U.S. is pausing attacks on Iran in hopes of reaching a deal with Tehran. President Trump says he agreed to a request by Iran and other Middle East countries, subject to getting a deal done that would include reopening the Strait of Hormuz. The statement came after the State Department urged Americans in the region to consider leaving or be prepared to depart on short notice, citing possible escalation in the conflict. Senator Bernie Moreno says Ohio Congressman Max Miller should not serve in the House of Representatives. Here's Lisa Carton.
3: This comes following allegations of abuse made by Moreno's daughter against Miller. Police reports obtained by ABC News detail accusations of physical abuse and threats during their marriage. In a post on X, Moreno said Miller needs serious psychological help and is a danger to his daughter. Miller has denied allegations and has stated that he's staying in the race. I'm Lisa Carton.
1: And an armed bystander may have saved lives by distracting a gunman who opened fire at an In-N-Out Burger on Saturday in Twin Falls, Idaho. Lane Cohn was stopped at a light outside the restaurant when he saw a man with an AR-style rifle come from the drive-thru and fire at a nearby car. Cohn said another person in the drive-thru began shooting at the gunman, causing the attacker to panic and move erratically. He believes that distraction kept the shooter from targeting more people and allowed others to escape. Police later said that three people were killed and seven injured, and identified the shooter as Chad Williams, who took his own life. 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
2: NBC News Radio, I'm Mark Mayfield. President Trump says another round of talks with Iran starts today. Trump halted new airstrikes on Iran ahead of the planned talks, although he did not disclose where the talks would be held. Louisiana Attorney General Liz Morrell says her state will investigate Dr. Anthony Fauci. Here's Lisa Carton.
3: This comes after Fauci repeatedly invoked the Fifth Amendment during a Senate hearing last week.
4: On the advice of counsel, I respectfully declined to answer based upon my rights under the Fifth Amendment to the Constitution.
3: Fauci appeared in front of a Republican-led Senate panel, but invoked the Fifth Amendment more than 100 times. He said it was to avoid Republicans possibly using his testimony to prosecute him for perjury. I'm Lisa Carton.
2: And Ariana Grande is planning to take a break from the spotlight. The 33-year-old pop star and actress is currently in the midst of her Eternal Sunshine tour. Mark Mayfield, NBC News Radio.
5: Here's the updated forecast from WHTC.com. Lows dip down to about 59 overnight under mainly clear skies. Daytime highs approaching 78 Monday, mainly clear skies. I'm meteorologist Jennifer Wojcicki. Currently 60.
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7: 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And now I'm back to let you know I can really shake 'em down.

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1: NBC News Radio, I'm Mark Mayfield. President Trump says another round of talks with Iran starts today. Trump halted new airstrikes on Iran ahead of the planned talks, although he did not disclose where the talks would be held. Meanwhile, oil prices dropped a bit on hopes of a diplomatic solution to the war. Oil traffic through the Strait of Hormuz remains a fraction of what it was pre-war. Reopening the strait is expected to be the primary focus of negotiations. Senator Mark Kelly is taking aim at President Trump amid the war with Iran. Appearing on CBS Face the Nation, the Arizona Democrat said the administration is flailing in the war with Iran and that Trump needs to figure out a way out of this.
2: Here's a guy who got us into this without a strategic goal, without a plan, without a timeline. He's got a Secretary of Defense that doesn't know how to manage this war.
1: His comments come after President Trump halted striking Iran, posting on Truth Social Saturday evening that they were asked by Iran and other Middle Eastern countries to hold off any attack. Louisiana Attorney General Liz Merrill says her state will investigate Dr. Anthony Fauci. Lisa Carton reports.
3: This comes after Fauci repeatedly invoked the Fifth Amendment during a Senate hearing last week.
4: On the advice of counsel, I respectfully decline to answer based upon my rights under the Fifth Amendment to the Constitution.
3: Fauci appeared in front of a Republican-led Senate panel, but invoked the Fifth Amendment more than 100 times. He said it was to avoid Republicans possibly using his testimony to prosecute him for perjury. It all came, as Merrill said in a post on X, that Fauci claimed to not recall many key details of his own actions, and now we are discovering contemporaneous records he kept. I'm Lisa Carton.
1: 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In a social media post over the weekend, Guthrie wrote, "Our hearts are in ruins." 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

0: Hi, this is Gary Stevens. Monday on WHTC's Talk of the Town, we should get a visit from State House Representative Luke Meerman and an update on Veterans Affairs. 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
1: NBC News Radio, I'm Mark Mayfield. Louisiana Attorney General Liz Merle says her office is going to investigate Dr. Anthony Fauci. This comes after Fauci repeatedly invoked the Fifth Amendment during a Senate hearing last week. Washington Governor Bob Ferguson has talked with President Trump to update him on the Spokane wildfires.
2: I spoke to the president about what's going on. I spoke in pretty clear fashion about how dire the situation is. He understands that.
1: The fires are still burning and crews are working to get them contained, with over 60,000 people evacuated when the fire started on Saturday. There have been no reports of major injuries or deaths, but the properties that burned have not been searched. And President Trump is now selling early access to his Truth Social posts to finance firms and other organizations willing to pay. Trump often posts about financial matters, and those posts move markets. The new data feed is called Truth API. Mark Mayfield, NBC News Radio.
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4: Here's the updated forecast from WHTC.com. Mainly clear skies overnight with a low of 59. Mainly sunny skies again Monday. Daytime highs approaching 78. Lows level off around 58. Monday night, mainly clear skies. I'm meteorologist Paul Trombley. Right now, 59.
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1: NBC News Radio, I'm Mark Mayfield. Louisiana Attorney General Liz Merrill says her state will investigate Dr. Anthony Fauci. Lisa Carton reports.
2: This comes after Fauci repeatedly invoked the Fifth Amendment during a Senate hearing last week.
3: On the advice of counsel, I respectfully declined to answer based upon my rights under the Fifth Amendment to the Constitution.
2: Fauci appeared in front of a Republican-led Senate panel, but invoked the Fifth Amendment more than 100 times. He said it was to avoid Republicans possibly using his testimony to prosecute him for perjury. It all came as Merrill said in a post on X that Fauci claimed to not recall many key details of his own actions, and now we are discovering contemporaneous records he kept. I'm Lisa Carton.
1: President Trump says another round of talks with Iran starts today. Trump halted new airstrikes on Iran ahead of the planned talks, although he did not disclose where the talks would be held. Meanwhile, oil prices dropped a bit on hopes of a diplomatic solution to the war. Oil traffic through the Strait of Hormuz remains a fraction of what it was pre-war. Reopening the strait is expected to be the primary focus of negotiations. Washington Governor Bob Ferguson has talked to President Trump to update him on the Spokane wildfires.
4: I spoke to the president about what's going on, about how dire the situation is. He understands that.
1: The fires are still burning and crews are working to get them contained, with over 60,000 people evacuated when the fire started on Saturday. There have been no reports of major injuries or deaths, but the properties that burned have not been searched. And the biggest weekend in box office history is in the books. Spider-Man Brand New Day scaled to the top of the charts with a $355 million debut, making it the second largest opening weekend on record. Added to the full of Christopher Nolan's The Odyssey, which generated another $51 million this weekend. Together, the two films eclipse the old box office record set by Avengers Endgame, which opened to $357 million in 2019. You're listening to the latest from NBC News Radio.
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0: Hi, it's Dan Evans. Coming up on Mondays, WHTC Morning News, your local business spotlight, hearing voices, learn to draw with Carolyn Stitch, Michigan gas prices update, and more. 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
1: NBC News Radio, I'm Mark Mayfield. President Trump says the U.S. will resume talks with Iran today as both sides explore a diplomatic path to ending the conflict. Trump says he paused additional airstrikes ahead of the negotiations while oil prices eased on hopes for progress. Ford is recalling over 47,000 F-150 and F-250 pickup trucks. Details from Lisa Carton.
2: A spokesperson says the rear camera's display screen blocks when the menu is opening when reversing. It violates a federal rule and may cause an accident. Owners will be sent a letter starting this month. An over-the-air software update may fix this issue for most trucks. For more details, go to the NHTSA webpage. I'm Lisa Carton.
1: And Phil Collins says he nearly died in 2024 after a relapse with alcohol led to multiple organ failure. The music legend revealed in an interview he was hospitalized after his kidneys began failing. Mark Mayfield, NBC News Radio.
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4: Here's the updated forecast from WHTC.com. 78 today under mainly sunny skies. Mainly clear skies again tonight. Lows dip down to about 58. Lots of sunshine tomorrow. Daytime highs approaching 81. I'm meteorologist Megan Mulford. Currently 57.
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1: NBC News Radio, I'm Mark Mayfield. Louisiana Attorney General Liz Merrill says her state will investigate Dr. Anthony Fauci. Lisa Carton reports.
2: This comes after Fauci repeatedly invoked the Fifth Amendment during a Senate hearing last week.
3: On the advice of counsel, I respectfully declined to answer based upon my rights under the Fifth Amendment to the Constitution.
2: Fauci appeared in front of a Republican-led Senate panel, but invoked the Fifth Amendment more than 100 times. He said it was to avoid Republicans possibly using his testimony to prosecute him for perjury. It all came as Merrill said in a post on X that Fauci claimed to not recall many key details of his own actions, and now we are discovering contemporaneous records he kept. I'm Lisa Carton.
1: President Trump says another round of talks with Iran starts today. Trump halted new airstrikes on Iran ahead of the planned talks, although he did not disclose where the talks would be held. Meanwhile, oil prices dropped a bit on hopes of a diplomatic solution to the war. Oil traffic through the Strait of Hormuz remains a fraction of what it was pre-war. Reopening the strait is expected to be the primary focus of negotiations. Washington Governor Bob Ferguson has talked to President Trump to update him on the Spokane wildfires.
4: I spoke to the president about what's going on and about how dire the situation is. He understands that.
1: The fires are still burning and crews are working to get them contained, with over 60,000 people evacuated when the fire started on Saturday. There have been no reports of major injuries or deaths, but the properties that burned have not been searched. And the biggest weekend in box office history is in the books. Spider-Man Brand New Day scaled to the top of the charts with a $355 million debut, making it the second largest opening weekend on record. Added to the full of Christopher Nolan's The Odyssey, which generated another $51 million this weekend. Together, the two films eclipse the old box office record set by Avengers Endgame, which opened to $357 million in 2019. You're listening to the latest from NBC News Radio.
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6: The Lindsay Clancy murder trial resumes today in a Massachusetts courtroom. On Friday, the jury visited Clancy's former home, where she strangled her three young children and attempted to take her own life back in 2023. They then returned to the courtroom to hear more witnesses. Senator John Kennedy says he's unsure if President Trump really believes his claim that vandals damaged the Lincoln Memorial reflecting pool. The Louisiana Republican made this statement on NBC's Meet the Press.
7: Let me start with the president. The president says it was caused by vandals. I don't know whether he really believes that, or it's part of his political messaging, or he's just thinking out loud.
6: It comes as the president appeared unhappy about the Justice Department's decision to drop charges against a former Olympian accused of damaging D.C.'s reflecting pool. In a Saturday Truth Social post, Trump wrote, in his words, "I disagree 100% with Jeanine Pirro, the U.S. attorney for the District of Columbia, on the reflecting pool." The president went on to say the case was obviously vandalism and that major damage was done. President Trump's Truth Social is now selling early access to his social media posts to finance firms and other organizations willing to pay. Trump often posts about financial matters, and those posts move markets. Finding happiness may require changing your zip code. More from Lisa Taylor.
8: A recent WalletHub study ranked 182 of the U.S. largest cities based on the happiness of residents using factors like income, mental well-being, physical health, and social connections. It found the five happiest cities in the U.S. are Fremont, California, Bismarck, North Dakota, Scottsdale, Arizona, South Burlington, Vermont, and Fargo, North Dakota.
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9: With a news update on WHTC Holland's Cool FM, I'm Gary Stevens. A three-vehicle pileup in downtown Holland on Friday afternoon killed one motorist and hospitalized another. According to the Department of Public Safety Police Services, around 3 p.m., a westbound pickup truck on East 7th Street was hit by a southbound SUV at Central Avenue and then careened into a westbound electric sedan. The drivers of the truck and SUV, a 27-year-old doorman and an 83-year-old Holland man, respectively, were taken to Holland Hospital, where the older motorist died in the emergency room. The extent of the injuries to the pickup driver were not disclosed. The driver of the sedan, a 35-year-old Wyoming woman, along with an unidentified passenger in her vehicle, were not hurt. No names were disclosed. An autopsy will be performed at Corwell Blodgett Hospital to determine the cause of death of the Holland man. Witnesses told police that the speed of the pickup may have contributed to the crash, which remains under investigation. Anyone who may have more information on this matter is asked to contact Holland Public Safety Police Services. On the eve of tomorrow's statewide primary election comes a virtual town hall by the Ottawa County Clerk's Office this afternoon. From 12 noon to 1 p.m., Clerk Justin Roebuck, along with Elections Supervisor Katie Bard, will update viewers on preparations for Election Day, including an overview of voter participation and operations during the just-completed 9-day early voting period, which ended yesterday. Participants will have an opportunity to ask questions directly during the session, including clearing up misconceptions over the integrity of elections in the state, a matter brought up last month by President Trump in an address to the nation, and something that Roebuck is fiercely defending.
10: Michigan has pretty robust systems in place. Can they be better? Yes. But I do think both things can be true at the same time. We've got to get better, and also we can trust our system. We just have to continually invest in improving the process.
9: Advance registration for the Zoom briefing is required with an online link in the story at WHTC.com, and a recording of the session should be made available through the Ottawa County YouTube channel shortly afterward. The owner of a Lakeshore communications firm has died. Les Lancer passed away on Thursday at the age of 91. He purchased WJBL-FM radio in 1983 from Peter VandenBosch, changed the call letters to WJQK, and converted the programming from country music to adult Christian music. Mr. Lancer subsequently acquired an AM station, changing its call letters to WPNW, and it currently runs a similar music format. No cause of death was disclosed. Visitation along with a memorial service for Mr. Lancer is slated for this coming Saturday morning at Christ Memorial Church with burial at Rest Lawn Memorial Gardens. The Detroit Tigers, an 11-0 winner over the Athletics in Sacramento yesterday, are off this evening before taking on the Mariners in Seattle tomorrow night. Coverage begins at 9:15 p.m. on WHTC, Holland's Cool FM. 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
13: 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As far as traffic goes, no incidents out there, but as usual, anytime you see a traffic incident, please share that information with me. at 616-395-1450. Your weather outlook from WHTC.com, looking good. Sunny today, 78, mostly clear, 58 tonight, mostly sunny, 81 tomorrow, and 79 Wednesday with partly sunny skies. We'll take it. Clear now, 60 in Zeeland, 62 in Holland. The latest news, weather, and sports is available anytime at WHTC.com.
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29: Oh, that is right. Good morning and welcome in. 612 WHTC Morning News on Holland's Cool FM. It is Dan Evans here along with Gary Stevens in our newsroom. Yeah, another weekend has come and gone, and here we go, another work week ahead of us here. Currently, our weather conditions, clear skies, 60 in Zeeland, 62 in Holland, and a good-looking Monday on the way. Lots of sunshine today and a high of about 78. Looks pretty good for early in the week, too, 81 tomorrow, 79 Wednesday. All right, August. Well, look at the calendar. August 3rd, last time we spoke, you and I, it was July. Here we are, August 3rd, and hope you had a great weekend. Again, Gary Stevens, Dan Evans here, WHTC Morning News, passing along the latest news and weather and sports. We have traffic, information, entertainment. I'll toss in a couple of tunes and help you get going on a Monday, get you up to date and informed. Monday, the third day of August. Here we go. Sunrise this morning, by the way, about a little more than 20 minutes away, 6:37. And our sunset this evening is still after 9 o'clock, but barely, 9:02. All right, hope you did have a fabulous weekend. You know, they say some weekends just fly by. Others say you're never too old to rock and roll. I look at them and go, you're wrong. I'm joking, but I worked over the weekend and played a little rock and roll, and I felt it on Sunday, that's for sure. But backing up, I hope you had a good one. Dinner with my wife and our friend Holly Anderson on Friday night. She is her side gig, I guess, as the mayor of Saugatuck. We meet with Holly every once in a while and catch up. That was a great dinner for us on Friday. That gig Saturday was in the Belmont area, north of Grand Rapids, little nightclub called Shots on the River, and
0: I didn't get home till dark 30 on Sunday morning, so that's why I say I might be too old to rock and roll. Anyway, we recovered yesterday bringing Gordon to the Blue Star Cafe. Gordon's our near 16-year-old beagle, and he gets lots of attention when we bring him out to brunch at the Blue Star. Well, it was a busy weekend for me, possibly for you, and the Park Theater as well. Boy, had a couple of, I don't know what went on Saturday, but I know Friday night was a big one. Our own Brian Spencer, part of Pure Pro Wrestling, Friday evening. And then I saw something on social media yesterday of the line at the Park Theater was pretty much back to the courthouse, which is a solid block for 80s icon Tiffany last night. Haven't heard anything about this show, but I'm sure we will. So a big weekend for the Park Theater as well. Looking ahead, the annual back-to-school community giveaway is coming up this Thursday from 5 to 7 at the Holland Civic Center Place. And families, you're invited to receive free backpacks and school supplies for K through 12 students. There'll be free ice cream and connect with local businesses and nonprofit organizations. Each student will also receive a $3 Peach Wave frozen yogurt and gelato voucher. Again, that's coming up Holland Civic Center this Thursday, 5 to 7. Looking to provide more than 2,000 backpacks filled with school supplies to help local students start the school year prepared. Community members and businesses can support the effort by, well, no, sorry, that has already passed. But again, that's going on this Thursday evening. Free backpacks for back to school here. Other news this morning, did you hit up a movie this weekend? If you did, you probably saw Spider-Man Brand New Day. Wow. That movie had the second biggest opening weekend in domestic box office history with $355 million. It's second only to Avengers Endgame. Brand New Day could still end up beating the all-time record if today's final box office numbers land above estimates. Spider-Man also has the third largest domestic opening with 2021 Spider-Man No Way Home at $260 million. Avengers Infinity War, fourth, $257 million. Lots of money. Yeah, Marvel ruling the box office. And Brand New Day also had the second biggest opening at the global box office. My goodness, $927 million. It's behind Endgames with over a billion. So a huge, huge movie. Speaking of money in the weekend, I guess, the average American looks like, according to a new report, spends, get this, $397 every summer weekend on activities. Biggest expenses, dining out, hosting gatherings, celebrations and gifts, entertainment, outdoor activities, self-care and transportation. The report says people are spending more time socializing face-to-face. That's got to be good news there. Crawling out of the pandemic frame of mind, I guess. It often costs more than staying at home, that's for sure, is going out and socializing. Dining out, the most popular way to get together, followed by trips to parks, beaches, lakes, movie nights. You get it. In sports, our Tigers swept the Athletics after cruising to an 11-0 victory in the final from Sacramento yesterday. Detroit has won four of its last five. They'll visit the Seattle Mariners for a three-game series that starts tomorrow, 9:15, since they're on the West Coast. That's our broadcast time here on the east side of the U.S. of A. Our sunrise smile for a Monday morning. I like this one. Since yesterday was National Friendship Day, here's comedian Sebastian Maniscalco on something that might damage a friendship. I can relate to this.
20: Go out to dinner with your friends. That always gets weird. Especially if you go out with a group and you go out to anything like a dinner or whatnot. And when the bill comes, it gets weird. Because what normally happens is the bill will travel around the table. People will then begin to pitch in what they think they owe. The problem with this is there's always somebody last to get the bill. A look of confusion and concern comes over their face. They're like, what? Now people see this and they're like, a couple extra dollars or something like that? And you're like, well, I'm $687 short. So the $2 you're going to pitch in ain't even going to put a dent in this. So how about this? How about the bill take another lap? Do another lap. I don't think my chicken tenders were $700.
0: I have definitely been there. That's funny. Coming up this morning on WHTC Morning News, Paul Harvey has the rest of the story, a little more than 5 minutes away. Our local business spotlight returns on a Monday morning at 7:13. 7:40, Hearing Voices with Scott Watson. And 7:50 on a Monday is Learn to Draw with our local artist, Carolyn Stitch. 8:13 this morning, Michigan Gas Prices Update with AAA's Adrian Woodland. And at 8:40 this morning, Holland musician Melissa Worthen sharing details about a couple of upcoming local band concerts. Yes, we do have all that in a big old family size bag of chips. Today's WHTC Morning News is brought to you by Holland Board of Public Works, Holland's community-owned utility. We're neighbors, serving you, your family, and friends. 6:20 local, no, that would be national sports time now.
2: It's baseball trade deadline day. To this point, the Dodgers' pickup of Cy Young winner Tarek Skubal from the Tigers has been the biggest move, but several other contenders have been busy. Among the latest moves, the Yankees nab slugger Luis Garcia from Washington, and more starting pitchers are on the move. The Cubs snag veteran Kevin Gausman from the Blue Jays, and the Rays pick up Freddie Peralta in a deal with the Mets. On the field, the Red Sox remain baseball's hottest team. They beat the Dodgers again 8-4, completing a three-game sweep in L.A. Dodgers manager Dave Roberts.
3: We've got a lot of players over there that are under control. They're fighting for, you know, a higher seed in the postseason. They're playing good baseball, and they outplayed us.
2: The Red Sox are 23-3 in their last 26 games. NFL training camps are beginning their second full week. In Houston, the Texans have added to their defense by signing veteran Jadeveon Clowney. A homecoming of sorts, Houston made Clowney the number one pick in the draft back in 2014. I'm Matt McCoy.
0: 6:21 in this morning's Tigers game recap is brought to you by by OK Tire Stores, serving the West Michigan Lakeshore since 1965, locations in Holland, Zeeland, and Hamilton.
21: Kevin McGonigal, who lines one up the right field line, and it touches down.
22: Detroit Tigers daily recap. Here's Greg.

0: Tigers and Mariners, 9:40 on the first pitch Tuesday night. And you can catch all the action right here on the Detroit Tigers Radio Network presented by Meijer.
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11: Now, the rest of the story. Jackie Jean stared up into the bright light above the operating table, and it seemed to consume her. A simple procedure, the doctor had called it. A little dilation, a little scraping, and good as new in no time. Of course, back home in Arkansas, they'd had another name for it. They called it an abortion. In that lightning-fast way your mind works when it's scared, Jackie Jean's rewound and replayed every mistake that had led her to this rotten place. It had been a mistake, for instance, letting herself be born to parents so young, a 15-year young mother and a 17-year young alcoholic father. It had been a mistake letting her parents separate when she was only six, then letting her dad take her hitchhiking across the country. It had been a mistake singing in bars for nickels

0: of 7, and just because Dad told her to, and then sleeping in Salvation Army shelters because he couldn't or wouldn't go to work. It had been a mistake, winding up on welfare in the slums of Los Angeles and then helping subsidize her father's bad habits by hawking greeting cards on the street. It had been a mistake hiring herself out as a maid at 13 and then letting herself envy the wealthy family that she worked for. But the biggest mistake of all was a no-good named John Sarkisian. Jackie Jean was 18 when she met him at a donut shop in Fresno. He was so handsome, so exotic, so fascinating. So she married him and found out that he also was a bum, a lazy, alcoholic bum like her father, also a heavy gambler and a bit of a brute. No sooner were they married than Jackie Jean wanted out. John begged her, "Give me 3 months." She gave him 3 months, after which she still wanted a divorce, only now she was pregnant. John had never earned enough money to support the two of them. He could scarcely be counted upon to support three. So now, lying there on the abortionist's table, staring up into that awful overhead light, Jackie Jean wondered how she could have made so many terrible, terrible mistakes, or why she should now seek to erase them all by making one more mistake. "Are you ready?" the doctor asked in a cool, calm voice. "No," Jackie Jean answered, "I am not." And with that, she got up off the table and put on her clothing and walked out the door. If she could, she would go home and make her marriage work. If she couldn't, she would have her baby anyway. And the two would do it somehow. Either way, the odds were against her. Jostled in and out of 17 different schools, Jackie Jean, still 18, had not even managed a high school diploma. But she could sing for nickels if she had to. At least her dad had taught her that. And so she did. For once upon a string of mostly unavoidable mistakes, there was a teenager from Kensett, Arkansas, who suddenly started doing things right, like May 20, 1946, when she gave birth to a daughter named Sherilyn, a little girl who had come within moments of being lost to an abortionist's knife, a child with no chance, whom the world now knows simply as Cher. That name is now in lights. C-H-E-R. Cher. Only now you know the rest of the story.
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2: 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Dan Evans here, Gary Stevens in our newsroom. We have clear skies now, 60 in Zeeland, 62 in Holland, and weather details coming up. In your next half hour of WHTC Morning News, your NBC News update right around the corner. Local news headlines and sports with Gary. Chris Connolly telling us what happened on this day, along with a Mike Avery's Outdoor Magazine Minute and Farm News, Michigan Ag Dow, and Rusty Halverson. We have all that and more coming up following your NBC News update.
3: NBC News Radio, I'm Mark Mayfield. President Trump says the U.S. will resume talks with Iran today as both sides explore a diplomatic path to ending the conflict. Trump says he paused additional airstrikes ahead of the negotiations while oil prices eased on hopes for progress. Ford is recalling over 47,000 F-150 and F-250 pickup trucks. Details from Lisa Curtin.
4: A spokesperson says the rear camera's display screen blocks when the menu is opening when reversing. It violates a federal rule and may cause an accident. Owners will be sent a letter starting this month. An over-the-air software update may fix this issue for most trucks. For more details, go to the NHTSA webpage. I'm Lisa Carton.
3: And Phil Collins says he nearly died in 2024 after a relapse with alcohol led to multiple organ failure. The music legend revealed in an interview he was hospitalized after his kidneys began failing. Mark Mayfield, NBC News Radio.
5: Good morning, I'm Gary Stevens in the WHTC newsroom, and these are some of the stories we're following for you. A private youth provider in Howland's Northside has for the moment had her family child care home license suspended. Two long-standing bridge repair projects along U.S. 131 in Northeast Allegan County get underway today.
6: After its longtime operational leader was laid to rest on Friday, Zeeland municipal officials returned to work today. I'll have details on these stories on WHTC News following NBC News at the top of the hour.
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2: 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Let's take a check of traffic and weather together. US 31 showing just a little bit of light volume this morning. Otherwise, no issues. Your latest forecast from WHTC.com. Sunny 78 today, mostly clear 58 tonight. Great weather continues tomorrow, mostly sunny 81, partly sunny Wednesday 79. Clear now, 60 in Zeeland, 62 in Holland. The latest news, weather, and sports is available anytime at WHTC.com. 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
2: It is 6:36 on your Monday morning. Clear skies, 60 in Zeeland, 62 in Holland, and breakfast with the Beatles.
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0: Yes, happy birthday to you. If today is, in fact, your birthday, this August 3rd, if it is, you're sharing it with a number of folks, including former NFL coach and Hall of Famer Mark Levy, Marv Levy, 101 years old. He spent most of his 17 seasons head coaching career with the Buffalo Bills, leading them from 86 to 97. Emmy Award-winning actor Martin Sheen is 86. His credits include the TV series The West Wing and the films Apocalypse Now, Wall Street, and Gandhi, just to name a few. He won an Emmy for a guest appearance on the sitcom Murphy Brown. And, of course, he's also the father of Charlie Sheen and Emilio Estevez. Rock and Roll Hall of Famer Beverly Lee is 85. She was a member of the group The Shirelles, Emmy Award-winning homemaking advisor, and Snoop Dogg's buddy, Martha Stewart, 85. She won several daytime Emmys for her TV series, Martha Stewart Living. Director John Landis wraps us up today. He's 76. He directed several popular films, including a couple of my absolute favorites, The Blues Brothers and National Lampoon's Animal House. He also directed Michael Jackson's landmark music video, Thriller. 6:42 now, it's a Monday morning edition, WHTC Morning News on Holland's Cool FM, this third day of August. Gary has local sports.
1: Keeter Montero and three relievers teaming in a seven-hit, seven-strikeout shutout. As AJ hints, his Tigers blanked the Athletics in Sacramento yesterday 11-0.
2: Yeah, he moved the ball around a lot. It was a tough day to pitch, you know, despite the fact we didn't give up any runs. You know, I think these guys had to grind a little bit. With the heat, the elements, the delay, you know, with the umpire, and he kept pounding the zone.
1: Idle this evening, Detroit faces the Mariners in Seattle tomorrow night, with broadcast time at 9:15 p.m. on WHTC Holland's Cool FM. Jose Caballero's two-run homer in the third inning was enough for Aaron Boone's visiting New York Yankees to hitch the Cubs yesterday 2-1.
3: It was good to see him really get a good swing off, and a couple hits for him today. You know, he's been grinding too, so it was obviously the difference in the game today, but I put a really good swing on that pitch.
1: Chicago entertains the Los Angeles Dodgers at Wrigley Field this evening. Everson Pereira homered and drove in four runs as Will Venable's White Sox waltzed past the Tampa Bay Rays in St. Petersburg yesterday 9-1.
4: All these games are important, you know. Obviously, throughout your season, every one of these games is going to be important, whether you're at home or on the road. To come down here in a tough place to play against the best team in the American League was really special.
1: Idle tonight, Chicago meets the Red Sox in Boston tomorrow evening. The Whitecaps were swept out of LMCU Ballpark in Comstock Park by visiting Beloit yesterday. Carter Johnson's two-run homer capped a four-run sixth inning as the Skycarp won the opener 7-5. And then Wilfredo Lara's RBI single in the fourth inning was the difference in taking the nightcap 2-1. Idle tonight, West Michigan takes on the Tin Caps in Fort Wayne tomorrow evening. At the Detroit Golf Club yesterday, Michael Thorbjornsson fired a 7-under par 63 to finish at 18-under 262 and win the PGA Tour Rocket Classic by two shots over Xander Schauffele.
5: I feel like I've put myself in this position a few times now. Obviously, haven't been able to get it done, but I mean, try again, and hopefully the outcome's a little different, and the feeling's unbelievable.
1: 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I'm Gary Stevens.
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10: We're glad to share our This Day stories on Kello Radio in Sioux Falls, South Dakota, and on WKZO, Kalamazoo, Michigan. Martha Kostra was 3 years old when her parents moved from Jersey City to Nutley, New Jersey. Her family was making much more money. Her father stopped being a school teacher and became a pharmaceutical salesman. Nutley was an expensive suburb of New York City, and there were several baseball players who lived in their neighborhood. She made extra money babysitting the children of Mickey Mantle, Yogi Berra, and Whitey Ford. It was Marilyn Mantle who asked Martha to help organize her twins' birthday parties, planning the menu and organizing activities for the other children. Martha would turn home hospitality into a career. Martha Stewart. She turns 85 on this day, August 3rd. And on this day, don't underestimate being a good host. I'm Chris Connor.
0: Thank you, Chris. 647 WHTC Morning News on Holland's Cool FM. Also on this day, this Monday, the 3rd day of August, nothing says summertime quite like a watermelon. And today is National Watermelon Day. Whether it's sliced up at a picnic or served ice cold on a hot afternoon, it's one of summer's sweetest traditions. No doubt enjoy watermelon today, along with National Georgia Day, I guess, recognizing the Peach State's rich history, southern hospitality, and everything from peaches to peanuts. And speaking of peanuts, need a quick snack? Today is National Grab Some Nuts Day. I resisted, but I said it anyway. Almonds, peanuts, cashews, or pistachios, they're tasty, portable, and packed with protein all on this Monday, August 3rd.
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17: 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Bob Abbott of Dog Tired TV is an expert coyote hunter, especially at night. He's the guy who started the movement to legalize centerfire rifles after dark for predator hunting.
18: The state recently moved to year-round season rather than having just a limited season on it, so you can hunt them day and night. Also, the centerfire at night opened up.
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17: Predator hunting is very popular in Michigan, but lots of hunters concentrate on daylight hours. Bob Abbott says the action is better after dark.
18: 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They hunt more at night.
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22: The U.S. is pausing attacks on Iran in hopes of reaching a deal with Tehran. President Trump says he agreed to a request by Iran and other Middle East countries, subject to getting a deal done that would include reopening the Strait of Hormuz.
23: I said, what would you rather do? Would you rather have us do this or not? They said, we would much prefer a deal as opposed to an attack, because you don't know where these attacks lead. I mean, will they be flooded with people pouring into their country? Disaster.
22: Trump spoke about things Sunday on Air Force One. In a post on Truth Social, Trump noted the deal would include the immediate, complete, and total opening of the Hormuz Strait and an end to Iran's nuclear threat. The statement came after the State Department urged Americans in the region to consider leaving or be prepared to depart on short notice, citing possible escalation in the conflict. And Senator Mark Kelly is taking aim at President Trump amid the war with Iran. During an interview with CBS Face the Nation, the Arizona Democrat said the administration is flailing and that Trump needs to try and figure a way out of this. That's Politics. I'm Mark Mayfield.
0: 6:54. Good morning. WHTC Morning News on Holland's Cool FM. Traffic and weather together in US 31. All of a sudden, light to, closer to moderate volume. Expect a few extra minutes as you travel north and southbound through Holland this morning. Here's the latest forecast from WHTC.com. Sunny and 78 today, mostly clear. 58 our overnight low tonight. Mostly sunny, 81 tomorrow. 79 and partly sunny on Wednesday. Clear now, 60 in Zeeland, 62 in Holland. 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
17: With agribusiness news on WHTC Morning News, I'm Rusty Halverson. Archer Daniels Midland plans to expand crush capacity at 4 U.S. crush facilities in a move that's expected to add about 25 million bushels of demand for soybeans. ADM says it's making initial investments at existing facilities in Frankfort, Indiana, Deerfield, Missouri, Lincoln, Nebraska, and Spiritwood, North Dakota. The expansion is expected to unlock about 700,000 metric tons of oilseed crush capacity each year, according to the company. ADM did not release a dollar amount for the planned upgrades. Both corn and soybean export sales from USDA were strong this past week. Allendale commodity broker Greg McBride.
2: Yeah, corn sales were very good. This is new crop. We were looking somewhere between 500,000 and 1 million tons. Came in just over 1 million tons at 1.06. Total sales for the week, 1.42. Since we are so close, we're within a month of the end of the marketing year, we're not necessarily paying attention to those old crop sales. We're really paying attention more to the shipments. And shipments are doing very well. So continue to watch for new crop sales. Like I said, very good this week. No concerns about the export demand for corn.
3: McBride says soybean export sales were good too.
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25: The FDA is investigating a separate cyclosporiasis outbreak not linked to lettuce.
26: Almost 100 cases have been connected with the separate outbreak. The outbreak linked to lettuce has caused thousands of cases. Traceback efforts can prove to be difficult due to the time it takes people to experience symptoms. 9 states have been linked to the outbreak caused by lettuce from Mexico. U.S. health officials have said the U.S. food supply is safe. I'm Mark Mayfield.
25: Researchers have a new way to treat cavities that avoids drilling at the dentist office. A University of Michigan study has discovered that a liquid brushed on a cavity stopped tooth decay in more than half of the cases with baby teeth. This liquid, called silver diamine fluoride, has been used in other countries, but officials in the U.S. have not completed trials proving its safety and effectiveness up until this trial. Tooth decay impacts more than 40% of U.S. children. And New York City health officials are declaring an end to the Legionnaires outbreak on Manhattan's Upper East Side that's resulted in 7 deaths. Health update, I'm Scott Pringle.
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28: NBC News Radio. I'm Michael Kastner. Police say an armed Good Samaritan and an off-duty state trooper likely saved lives during a deadly fast food restaurant shooting on Saturday. The bystander and the trooper both opened fire on the suspect at the In-N-Out Burger in Twin Falls, helping drive him away from the scene. NBC's Dana Griffin.
29: Lane Cohen witnessed the shooting from his car.
30: Is he a hero?
31: Yeah, I would say he definitely distracted the shooter from shooting more people. The shooter is solely focused on him. and it allowed us to get out. I mean, the car directly ahead of me was getting shot.
29: Police crediting that man and an off-duty state trooper who also returned fire with helping save lives.
28: The shooter, ID'd as Chad Williams, used an AR-15-style rifle to kill three and wound seven before apparently turning the gun on himself. President Trump says another round of talks with Iran will start today. Trump halted new airstrikes on Iran ahead of the planned talks, although he didn't disclose where they'd be held.
23: I said, what would you rather do? Would you rather have us do this or not? And they said, we would much prefer a deal as opposed to an attack, because you don't know where these attacks lead. I mean, will they be flooded with people pouring into their country and disaster?
28: Meanwhile, oil prices dropped a bit on hopes for a diplomatic solution to the war. Oil traffic through the Strait of Hormuz remains a fraction of what it was pre-war. Robert F. Kennedy Jr. says parents should get their children vaccinated for measles. The Health and Human Services Secretary made the comment on CNN's State of the Union.
1: A measles vaccine is effective. It stops measles in about 97% of the cases. So people should get vaccinated.
28: His comments come as measles cases have grown in the U.S. Michael Kastner, NBC News Radio.
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28: Former Vice President Kamala Harris thinks a bigger Supreme Court might be just what America needs. More from Rob Martier.
8: The one-time Democratic presidential nominee said,
9: we need to revisit the point of expanding the court to 13 justices like we have 13 district courts.
8: There's just one problem. According to uscourts.gov, there are 94 district or trial courts that are called U.S. district courts. There are, in fact, 13 appellate courts that sit below the U.S. Supreme Court. She was pressed on whether she intends on running in 2028, and she said she's thinking about it. I'm Rob Martier.
28: Coming up in the business week ahead, jobs data. We'll get the job openings and labor turnover survey on Tuesday, followed by ADP's monthly hiring survey on Wednesday. The payroll processor only looks at private employers, but economists consider it a good indication of what to expect from the big headline story of the week, the monthly jobs report. That's due to be released by the Labor Department on Friday. Today we celebrate a staple of summer that is a food anomaly. More from Bree Tennis.
10: Today is National Watermelon Day, celebrating the fruit that is also a vegetable because it grows from a flower and has seeds. There are more than 1,200 varieties, but 90% of those sold are now seedless. Produce experts say pick one that's heavy, that's water weight, and in watermelon picking, that's good. Also look for bee stings, that means it's sweet. And to the 13% who don't like watermelon, go ahead, pass it up. More for us.
28: Actor Vincent Pastore is dead at the age of 80. Pastore's manager announced Saturday that his body was found by friends at his home in the Bronx. Pastore was best known for his role on HBO's The Sopranos as Salvatore Bonpensiero. Michael Kastner, NBC News Radio.
11: With a news update on WHTC Howland's Cool FM, I'm Gary Stephen. A private youth provider on Howland's North Side has, for the moment, had her family child care home license suspended. On Friday, the Michigan Department of Lifelong Education, Advancement, and Potential issued that notice, along with intent to revoke,
0: concerning the permit of Stephanie Williams. This stems from alleged violations of the state's Child Care Organizations Act following a June incident in which a 3-year-old child under her care had to be hospitalized. A subsequent investigation by state and county officials uncovered other violations. Williams had been licensed for over 6 years. No date for a hearing on the intent to revoke her license before an administrative law judge was immediately disclosed. Two long-standing bridge repair projects along U.S. 131 in Northeast Allegan County get underway today. Michigan Department of Transportation contractors begin work on beam replacement and deck repair on both 144th Avenue and 146th Avenue spans over the freeway, as well as installing a new burial wall below. Both bridges were damaged by separate high-load truck slams late last year, and it took a while to garner the necessary materials for the project. Such delays are a way of life in the transportation industry today, according to Alex Doty with the Ottawa County Road Commission.
12: We've certainly seen that in work that we do and, you know, certain projects that have taken place where we're, you know, having something that we have planned to go in, but, oh, you know, we can't start it for a month or two because, like you said, there's a shortage of pipe or there's a shortage of, you know, material here and there. So it definitely holds you up, especially when you have a limited, construction season window as it is.
0: The $1.4 million project will necessitate lane closures and traffic shifts with some short-term full closures and detours through the Thanksgiving holiday at the latest. After its longtime operational leader was laid to rest on Friday, Zeeland municipal officials return to work today. The city council meets this evening for the first time since last Monday's death of Tim Clender of Bellanova at the age of 57. He had been the city manager in Zeeland for nearly 25 years and had been honored for his service 3 weeks before his passing. Assistant City Manager Kevin Plockmeyer was named interim city manager in June when Mr. Clender took a medical leave of absence. And the governing panel may begin the process of selecting a permanent replacement as early as this business session. Among the items on the agenda is a procedural request to endorse the Zeeland Historical Society as a nonprofit organization eligible to obtain a charitable gaming license from the state. The museum wishes to conduct a raffle as part of a planned fundraiser this fall, and such an endorsement is a necessary prerequisite. The Zeeland City Council has a 6:15 work study session this evening ahead of its 7 p.m. business meeting, both in chambers at Zeeland City Hall off of Elm Street. An online link to the agenda and supporting documents is in this story at WHTC.com. After beating the Athletics in Sacramento yesterday, 11-0, the Detroit Tigers are off this evening before taking on the Mariners in Seattle tomorrow night. Coverage begins at 9:15 p.m. on WHTC, Holland's Cool FM.
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15: Good morning, 709 WHTC Morning News on Holland's Cool FM this Monday morning. Third day of August, traffic and weather together showing light volume now. US 31, no issues, as well as Chicago Drive looking good as well. Anytime you do see a traffic incident, please share that information with me at 616-395-1450. Checking your weather from WHTC.com, sunny 78 today, mostly clear and 58 overnight tonight. 81 and mostly sunny tomorrow, partly sunny, 79 Wednesday, clear about 60 now in Zeeland, 61 in Holland. 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
2: WHDC Morning News on Holland's Cool FM, 7:11 on your Monday morning, third day of August. Yes, we've got a brand new month here. Sunshine right now, 60 in Zeeland, 61 in Holland. And Dan Evans for Mayu Dentistry. And you know, moving to a new town means finding all new doctors. Maybe you've been there. Yes, got to get a new dentist as well. And I'll admit I put that one off longer than I should have. I lived in Holland for 5 years here and recently decided it was finally time to get my dental health back on track. And I did what a lot of us do. Read reviews, I asked around, and one name kept coming up, and that's Mayu Dentistry. 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Think you can't draw? So did I, but I can. 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
2: Welcome back to our Monday morning local business spotlight, where we introduce you to organizations and businesses making a difference here along the Lakeshore. And this morning we're talking music, dance, creativity, and helping people of all ages discover their talents they might not even know that they have. And joining us is Rick Burkholder, Executive Director of Avalon Music Academy in Holland. Rich, great to have you with us. Good morning, sir.
5: Hey, Dan. I am so excited to be here.
2: Oh, my gosh. Avalon Music School right here in Holland, Michigan. For Rich, for people who may have driven by Avalon but don't know much about it, tell us about Avalon Music Academy. What are you guys all about?
5: All right. So my mom, Ruth Burkholder, who was an elementary teacher at West Ottawa for years, she taught elementary music and then she also taught some grade school stuff. When she retired, she started teaching kinder music, which is getting young kids involved in music.
2: Kinder music.
5: Kinder okay. music, yeah. Anywhere from age like 6 months to 4 years. So at that very same time, my wife started teaching ballet, and that was 22 years ago. Okay. They had a spot downtown in the local theater lobby, and basically the things just started growing, and we got a space out at the mall there near Dutch Village. We were there for, gosh, nearly 20 years, and then we now have bought a building over on U.S. 31 and 8th Street.
2: Right. See you when I drive by 8th and 31 all the time here now. And Avalon got started, how many years ago did you say?
5: 22
2: years ago. 22 years ago.
16: What was the vision when for you when the school first opened?
5: So basically the mission statement for Avalon is to provide a safe and nurturing environment for students to enjoy the arts. Everything from, old, like I mentioned, ballet to tap, jazz, hip-hop, all those sorts of kinds of dances, as well as music lessons. And we do everything from, the popular instruments, drums, piano, ukulele, mm-hmm. violin, guitar, bass, voice, all that kind of stuff. And we do have a theater program also.
16: Wow, did not know that. And what do you think, Rich, has been the most rewarding part so far, watching Avalon just develop over the years?
5: That's a great question. You know, as we go about our year, day-to-day and year-to-year, to me personally, it has always been a joy because I'm in charge of the music department. When we have a student who comes in and has one of those aha moments.
16: Okay.
5: You know, when they discover, hey, I can play this song or wow. I can do this drum beat. Uh-huh. You know, it really takes me back to when I started playing music. And, you know, it just feels like, oh, they're magic. And I tell them, you know what? You are magic.
16: It's our local business spotlight again, Avalon Music Academy, with the executive director, Rich Burkholder, this morning. And, Rich, a lot of people think music school, they immediately picture piano lessons, but Avalon offering, like you say, so much more. Walk us through some of the different instruments and the different programs that are available. You mentioned a few.
5: For sure. So we do private lessons in music. That's a half hour, same day and time each week. Some of the most popular instruments, of course, piano being the cornerstone of music, mm-hmm. Gives you a good overview. Some of the other popular ones are guitar and drums. And I think, especially with those two instruments, there's a lot of customization involved because we get students of all ages, and depending on if the student has some ideas about what they want to do going in, we can take those in different directions, like I said, to kind of customize their experience.
16: You know, Rich, it seems like the one thing that's really unique for you guys, students aren't just learning notes or dance steps. They're building confidence, discipline, performing in front of an audience, and how important is that experience?
5: There are so many things about music lessons that aren't really music, you know, related. Yeah, they are some of those over, you know, like the bigger umbrella is, like you said, kids develop confidence. We see kids who walk in maybe a little bit shy, and hey, they master that one song, and suddenly they blossom. We offer a lot of recital and events during the year. We do our recitals at one of your friends, the Park Theater. In June, and we also do one Christmas time, as well as we sponsor an open mic night for kids at the Park Theater, which happens the third Sunday of the month.
16: Oh, you're a sponsor of that each month?
5: Yes.
16: Did not know. Okay.
5: Yeah. And besides that, as far as some of our events, we've had great fun singing the Star Spangled Banner at some sporting events.
16: Okay.
5: So the first one we did was at a Grand Rapids Griffins game at Van Andel Arena, which was in front of 11,000 people. And, you know, speaking of that confidence afterwards, because we had 70 kids that performed, their confidence was through the roof. And they didn't have any of those nerves because they were a big group doing it.
16: Sure.
5: So we have another one of those coming up at LMCU Ballpark before a Whitecaps game on August 2nd, and have a big group coming in to do that too. So I guess to your point, yes, music provides so many benefits, and dance also.
16: Sure.
5: That reach far beyond just besides that specific activity.
16: Rich, let's say a parent listening right now this morning and their child has shown some interest in music, or maybe even an adult that's always wanted to learn an instrument. How easy is it to just get started here?
5: So as far as getting started with us, it's as easy as giving us a call or checking out our website. We've got online registration available, 616-834-0854, and it's AvalonMusicAcademyOfHolland.com. Now, maybe getting to the question under the question there. As far as getting started and getting going, I often get the question, how long does it take?
16: Okay.
5: And you know, I guess there's a couple things at play there. For me, for instance, music has been a lifelong event that has just continued throughout my life, and maybe that's one of the biggest gifts of it. But as far as seeing some progress and getting into being able to play some songs, you're talking about, maybe 3 months in, and gosh, you know, you can go from there. We have students that come in and stay for 5-6 years also.
16: Okay. Wow, incredible. Now, do you offer introductory lessons, or maybe people are like, I'm not sure if I want drums or trumpet, or kind of help them choose?
5: Yes, we do have tours available. And once again, you can give us a call or shoot me an email, and we can take you through all the different rooms, the instruments we offer. And you can try out a couple different things.
16: Okay.
5: For younger ones, you know, there are some, specifics. For instance, with the guitar, sometimes younger students start on the ukulele just because there's only four strings.
16: Yeah,
5: you know,
16: smaller.
5: It is, yeah. And it's got nylon strings, so it's easier to hold down.
16: Yeah.
5: And that can kind of be an introduction, if you will, to the guitar.
16: I get it.
5: So all that entails is just give us a call and we'll come in and get you all sorted out.
16: Rich, some folks would say, I can just go online. I can go on YouTube or learn something on an app. What makes Avalon different from YouTube?
5: I think it's personalization. You know, I have taught guitar and piano and some other instruments for about 25 years now. And I think that the thing is, everyone is going to have their own personal challenges and their own personal questions. So being in a room with someone to show them that is going to outweigh something online. You know, if I have a guitar student who's having a problem maybe holding some notes down or some issues with the fingering of a chord, for me to be there and show them that specifically to their challenge is really important.
16: Right. Rich, I got to say, I have to admit here, I have a little bit of a conflict of interest this morning because I recently joined your staff at Avalon, and somehow you trusted me enough to be one of your newest drummers.

0: actually a viable thing, whether or not they want to see it as a career for later.
1: Yeah.
0: But having someone experienced in the nuts and bolts of music is important, not only from the instructor standpoint, but also, too, when kids get to that age where they're thinking about, I might like to be in a band, or, you know, how right. do you get a gig? Yeah. Like, things of that nature are good to learn also.
1: Rich, that's something Avalon really emphasizes, I know, matching students with instructors who not only know their instrument, but also know how to encourage the young ones.
0: Yes, you know, our instructors, besides being a coach, are also, to me, the student's biggest cheerleader. Everyone learns at their own pace. Everyone has the capability to become a better musician. And having someone who's in your corner, cheering you on, and when you have those breakthroughs, to basically recognize them and celebrate them is one of the big angles of the school.
1: Rich, I got to admit, I just a couple of Wednesdays in, but I think I'm learning just about as much as the student here. Teaching kind of helps you refresh.
0: You're right. You know, I think that sometimes in a musician's working day to day, it's nice to be able to go back and remember, hey, this is the joy that I had, and I think it renews the joy that you then feel and have.
1: Very cool. Rich, been great talking with you today. Whether somebody is 5 years old or 75 years old, never too late to discover a love of music or dance. And if you'd like to learn more about Avalon Music Academy, explore their programs, sign up for lessons, remind us on the website, the phone number, all that good stuff.
0: For sure. You can call a student hotline anytime, 616-834-0854. That website is AvalonMusicAcademyOfHolland.com, and the email is info@AvalonMusicAcademyOfHolland.com.
1: Awesome. You guys are doing a great job over there, and we appreciate you coming in this morning. Rich Burkholder, again, Executive Director of Avalon Music Academy in Holland, our guest this morning on our Monday Local Business Spotlight. Rich, thanks so much for spending time with us today.
0: So great to be here. Thank you, Dan.
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3: 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And another check of national sports.
4: It's baseball trade deadline day. To this point, the Dodgers pickup of Cy Young winner Tarek Skubal from the Tigers has been the biggest move, but several other contenders have been busy. Among the latest moves, the Yankees nab slugger Luis Garcia from Washington, and more starting pitchers are on the move. The Cubs snag veteran Kevin Gausman from the Blue Jays, and the Rays pick up Freddy Peralta in a deal with the Mets. On the field, the Red Sox remain baseball's hottest team. They beat the Dodgers again, 8-4, completing a three-game sweep in L.A., Dodgers manager Dave Roberts.
5: We've got a lot of players over there that are under control. They're fighting for, you know, a higher seed in the postseason. They're playing good baseball, and they outplayed us.
4: The Red Sox are 23-3 in their last 26 games. NFL training camps are beginning their second full week. In Houston, the Texans have added to their defense by signing veteran Jadeveon Clowney. A homecoming of sorts, Houston made Clowney the number one pick in the draft back in 2014. I'm Matt McCoy.
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3: A judge in San Francisco says the Trump administration has not yet proven that Anthropic is a supply chain risk. Thursday, the federal judge said it's troubling that the Pentagon wants Anthropic banned after the AI company criticized the administration. Judge Rita Lynn temporarily blocked the Pentagon's ban in March. She's now weighing whether or not to make that ban permanent. Anthropic admitting that its Claude AI system breached three organizations during cybersecurity tests. OpenAI said one of its unreleased AI models broke into the Hugging Face system during testing. In both the Anthropic and OpenAI cases, the models were able to access the internet even though the systems were supposed to be offline. Reddit reporting a strong second quarter as it issues a warning about the impact of AI. It's part of a growing concern that companies like Reddit are losing potential users when an AI system provides a brief summary. And Apple is reporting a strong second quarter, with year-over-year iPhone sales up 22% and Mac sales up 29%. Apple plans to release new products in September. Tech Report, I'm Mark Neufeld.
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5: Good morning and happy Monday on this third day of August. Dan Evans, Gary Stevens, WHTC Morning News. 7:30 now, half past 7 o'clock. Sunshine in Zeeland, currently 60, in Holland 61. And our weather details on the way. Coming up in your next half hour of WHTC Morning News, your NBC News update right around the corner, local news headlines and sports with Gary Stevens, hearing voices with Scott Watson, learn to draw with Carolyn Stitch, and plenty of time to get that fresh hot cup of coffee. Here is NBC News.
6: NBC News Radio, I'm Michael Kastner. Idaho police say an armed Good Samaritan and an off-duty state trooper likely saved lives during a deadly fast food restaurant shooting on Saturday. The bystander and the trooper both opened fire on the suspect at the In-N-Out Burger in Twin Falls, helping drive him away from the scene. That's where the shooter, ID'd as Chad Williams, used an AR-15-style rifle to kill three and wound seven before apparently turning the gun on himself. President Trump says another round of talks with Iran will start today. Trump halted new airstrikes on Iran ahead of the planned talks, although he didn't disclose where they'd be held. Ariana Grande is planning to take a break from the spotlight. The 33-year-old pop star and actress is currently in the midst of her Eternal Sunshine tour. Once that wraps in September, a representative says Ariana will be taking a step back from visibility. Michael Kastner, NBC News Radio.
7: Good morning, I'm Gary Stevens in the WHTC newsroom, and these are some of the stories we're following for you. A three-vehicle pileup in downtown Holland on Friday afternoon killed one motorist and hospitalized another. On the eve of tomorrow's statewide primary election comes a virtual town hall by the Ottawa County Clerk's Office this afternoon, and the owner of a Lakeshore Communications firm has died. All the details on these stories on WHTC News, following NBC News at the top of the hour.
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5: 732, WHTC Morning News on Holland's Cool FM. A check of traffic and weather together. Traffic looking okay, just, average, normal amount of volume, light to moderate on US 31. Chicago Drive looking clear. Checking weather from WHTC.com. Sunshine 78 today, mostly clear and 58 tonight. Mostly sunny, another beautiful day tomorrow, 81. Same for Wednesday, partly sunny, 79. Sunshine now, 60 in Zeeland, 61 in Holland. 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
5: 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Well, looks like just one reporting station this morning. You're not going to like it. $4.35 a gallon, and that is at the BP on East Lakewood Boulevard.
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7: Keeter Montero and three relievers teaming in a seven-hit, seven-strikeout shutout as A.J. Hintz's Tigers blanked the Athletics in Sacramento yesterday 11-0.
19: Yeah, he moved the ball around a lot. It was a tough day to pitch, you know, despite the fact we didn't give up any runs. You know, I think these guys had to grind a little bit with the heat, the elements, the delay, you know, with the umpire, and he kept pounding the zone.
7: Idle this evening. Detroit faced the Mariners in Seattle tomorrow night with broadcast time at 9:15 p.m. on WHTC Holland's Cool FM. Jose Caballero's two-run homer in the third inning was enough for Aaron Boone's visiting New York Yankees to hitch the Cubs yesterday 2-1.
16: It was good to see him really get a good swing off, and a couple hits for him today. You know, he's been grinding too, so it was obviously the difference in the game today, but I put a really good swing on that pitch.
7: Chicago entertains the Los Angeles Dodgers at Wrigley Field this evening. Everson Pereira homered and drove in four runs as Will Venable's White Sox waltzed past the Tampa Bay Rays in St. Petersburg yesterday 9-1.
20: All these games are important, you know. Obviously, throughout your season, every one of these games is going to be important, whether you're at home or on the road. Come down here in a tough place to play against the best team in the American League. It was really special.
7: Idle tonight, Chicago meets the Red Sox in Boston tomorrow evening. The Whitecaps were swept out of LMCU Ballpark in Comstock Park by visiting Beloit yesterday. Carter Johnson's two-run homer capped a four-run sixth inning as the Sky Carp won the opener 7-5. And then Wilfredo Lara's RBI single in the fourth inning was the difference in taking the nightcap 2-1. Idle tonight, West Michigan takes on the Tin Caps in Fort Wayne tomorrow evening. At the Detroit Golf Club yesterday, Michael Thorbjornsson fired a 7-under par 63 to finish at 18-under 262 and win the PGA Tour Rocket Classic by two shots over Xander Schauffele.
16: I feel like I've put myself in this position a few times now. Obviously, I haven't been able to get it done, but I mean, try again, and hopefully the outcome's a little different, and the feeling's unbelievable.
7: That's a look at sports. I'm Gary Stevens.
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24: The two questions I get most often, why don't you have your son on more? And we will answer that. The second question is, who's your favorite guest in this morning on Hearing Voices with Scott Watson? We visit with the Space Cowboy, Stacy Alexander. It's your second year as a man-ana, part of the Dad Bod Cheer Squad with the Savannah Bananas. How is year two different than year one?
25: Yeah, I think the coolest thing about year two for sure is the amount of freedom that we have been granted. Some would say we've earned it, but I try to look at it through the lens of just being appreciative that they will allot us such freedoms. But we definitely have more opportunity, a longer leash, I guess, to do things on our own without necessarily asking, because the organization has a lot of faith that, A, we know what we're doing, and B, even if we don't, we will fall into place as far as success is concerned.
24: How different is the organization in year two?
25: Obviously there's a lot of turnover as far as entertainment people. We do a lot of intern turnover from different seasons and stuff. So personnel wise, the people that we work directly with, there's a lot of turnover, but otherwise a lot of it is just like the biggest difference is the amount of faith that people have in the Mananas and even just like our spot in the show. You know, it's all pretty cyclical and building on itself, but that's definitely the biggest difference.
24: This is the voice of the Space Cowboy, Stacy Alexander. You can follow him on Instagram at Stacy, S-T-A-C-E-E, underscore rocks. He joins me this morning on Hearing Voices. You do choreography for the Mananas. People who look at you might think that's an odd inclusion. How did it happen, and what qualifications do you have for those that don't know?
25: Yep, so anytime we do an in-game dance, generally it's not always the case, but Maceo helps out a lot. I've been very happy that I'm able to do more and more, especially this year. I three-time state championship in show choir in high school, so I have a little bit of a dancing background from that. But generally, you know, it was one of those when I got brought in last year, just none of the guys had any dance experience whatsoever. So I was the guy that would learn the quickest from Maceo and then help tune and retool all of them. And truthfully, I mean, I guess that would be the other biggest difference is the speed at which everybody's able to pick up a dance. We did a Blues Brothers dance this weekend at Wrigley, and I got in late. I flew in from L.A. We were at the venue at 2 o'clock, 2 p.m. and they're like, hey, we need you to choreograph something for this in-game bit. And Radbod, who really had never danced in his life until he got hired on here, but hadn't done any kind of long-form choreography until this last season, we maybe went through it 10 times total, and he knocked it out of the park.
24: All of our shows are available at WHTC.com, also HearingVoicesRadio.com. If you like the show, don't want to miss an episode, ask your smart speaker to play Hearing Voices with Scott Watson. You have entertained in front of tens, you have entertained in front of 100, and now you are entertaining in front of tens of thousands. What was the transition like?
25: Yeah, it's really interesting. So it's very much like a practice, like you play mindset. You know, if you aren't capable of giving your all for three, then you'll flounder once you get to 3,000 and 30,000 and so on and so forth. Our biggest we've done, I believe, was 105,000 this year at Texas A&M. And there's an extent to which that's exactly like 60, because you can't ever see all of them at the same time. Like, it's the arena itself is around. But definitely so much of it is understanding where nerves come from and being able to push them aside. There are few things in my life that I have done the amount of times and the amount of total time that I have done entertainment as an umbrella. It's like that and driving. And every time I get into a car, I'm not worried sick that I might crash. And so you kind of got to tell yourself, like, all right, every time I get on stage, you can't be worried. Oh, no, what if I mess up? Because that's when you stop, when you get your eye off the ball and you end up messing up. You have to have faith in your practice and your experience.
24: Have you had one that went totally off the rails?
25: Never totally. That's part of the good thing about being a group, too, is when there's seven guys dancing, like, even if you do mess up, you can look around and get yourself back on course. I have certainly fallen over myself or forgotten a move or started to walk away before it was time, but the nice, at any time you can turn your head and get back to where you need to be.
24: Final question for today's episode with Stacy Alexander, the Space Cowboy. What's the most common question you get from fans?
25: Oh, without a doubt, it's how do I become a man, Anna? And the answer I always give is just send an email. But the truth of the matter is, it's a whole lot harder than that. Part of the beauty of the job is that we make it seem accessible and as if anybody can do it. And I'm not going to wave the flag for, oh, my job is so difficult. But there's definitely some behind-the-scenes stuff that people don't understand. But yeah, number one for sure is how do I sign up? And then number two is just asking, you know, how did I specifically end up there, which is similar to a lot of guys. I was a pro wrestler for several years and then got headhunted from that and just transitioned into a different form of sports entertainment.
24: Like Father, Like Son, a new radio show featuring the Space Cowboy, Stacy Alexander. It's called Out of This World with the Space Cowboy. We'll talk about that and food tomorrow morning on Hearing Voices.
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3: Yum Brands is reporting mixed results for the quarter. The company, which owns Taco Bell, said recent worry over the cyclospora outbreak hurt sales at the chain. Traffic fell by double digits at Taco Bell after the FDA linked the gastrointestinal outbreak to lettuce served at the restaurant. But the company said sales have been improving over the last 10 days. A film producer has sued Netflix for $105 million after the company lost an unencrypted copy of his World War II film starring Nicolas Cage. Simon Afram wrote the script for fortitude and spent 7 years and $45 million to bring it to the screen. The complaint states that an associate producer dropped off a digital cinema package at Netflix headquarters in June so that the company could consider whether or not to buy the rights to the project. When the associate producer tried to retrieve the film, the streamer became unresponsive for more than a week before acknowledging via email that the film had been stolen. In a statement, the company said it disputes any claim that it bears the risk of loss for a film delivered without the proper industry standard safeguards. A new Forbes list says Joe Rogan's the top paid podcaster of 2026.
6: Forbes is out with its list of the highest paid podcasters from June of last year to June of this year, and Rogan once again came out on top, making an estimated $82 million. Coming in at number two are the hosts of the Technology Business Programming Network, or TBPN, who made $70 million. At number three is the Diary of a CEO host, Stephen Bartlett, followed by Ashley Flowers of Crime Junkie at number four. Rounding out the top five on the Forbes list are Will Arnett, Jason Bateman, and Sean Hayes of Smartless. I'm Tammy Trujillo.
3: And a new survey says over half of all U.S. workers can't cover emergency expenses from their savings. The new poll from SecureSave showed 55% of U.S. employees don't have enough savings to cover an unexpected $500 expense, and that over 40% have had to skip medical care, meals, and car repairs in the past 6 months because of financial strain. The survey further found that over 25% of people had no emergency savings at all. I'm Monica Nelson with your consumer and business news.
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5: Wow, 7:50 on a Monday morning means learn to draw with Carolyn Stitch, WHTC Morning News on Holland's Cool FM. Carolyn is with me live and in studio. A little out of breath. I almost didn't make it today, Carolyn, but you're a busy lady. I knew you were on your way.
11: Oh, yes.
5: Good morning. Nice to see you as usual. What a great way
11: to... Good morning.
5: What a great way to start the work week here.
11: Absolutely. I love it.
5: Hang out a little bit with Carolyn, do some drawing and chit-chat. Do you have a good weekend?
11: I had a great weekend. We had Art in the Park, which was between all the raindrops, we had a great time there.
5: Oh, my gosh. That's a big, that's almost your Super Bowl every year, right?
11: It is, yes. That and Christmas.
5: And then as far as this segment is concerned, if you've not heard it, every Monday, I had to think about it, Monday morning at 7:50, we draw something new and different and fun with Carolyn. She teaches us how to draw. And we ask you, once you do that, it takes me a little bit before my show is done, but I post our pictures, our drawings on Facebook, WHTC Facebook page. And then each week you pick a winner, not necessarily the best, but Carolyn's pick of the week, right?
11: Absolutely.
5: And I think from last week we had, well, first of all, tell me about a couple of weeks ago, you had a young artist come in to
11: Michaela
5: came in.
11: She's the best.
5: Yeah.
11: And she gets up every Monday morning and she draws with us.
5: Good morning.
11: And she's not even a morning person.
5: Well, good
11: morning.
5: So that
11: was the ultimate compliment.
5: And then for this week, you've drawn a winner or two, possibly.
11: Possibly two, yes.
5: Okay.
11: We have two. I think they're brothers, Samuel and Calvin Moraes.
5: Moraes. And what did we draw last week again?
11: A kite.
5: Oh, yeah.
11: And they had two awesome drawings and very colorful and And so I hope they don't mind sharing, because I just couldn't pick between the two of them.
5: I'm sure that's fine. All right, let's go ahead and do some drawing. You know, my draw music is not ready, so while we draw, I'll probably try to change that a little bit. But introduce us to what we are going to draw this morning.
11: We are going to draw a butterfly.
5: All right. Is that, do you think that's difficult? Or,
11: it is not difficult.
5: No,
11: it looks difficult, but when you break it down into shapes, anything is possible to draw, including a buffalo. I almost
5: a buffalo.
11: Let's try with a butterfly first.
5: All right.
11: And so, are you ready?
5: No, not quite. I thought I had it because you know we gotta have that special music. That...
11: Do you want me to hum
5: while we're
11: drawing?
5: Well, that's the wrong one. Okay, here we go. I'll get it. In the meantime,
11: that's
5: we'll make
11: all right.
5: Sure. You can't draw without music.
11: No.
5: For goodness sake, today is a wait. Sorry about this, Carolyn.
11: Hey, no problem.
5: I think we can get it right now in 3, 2. Let's just go ahead and draw without music.
11: That's all right. That's all right. So today we're drawing a butterfly.
5: Okay, very cool.
11: And we're going to go from the center out. So the first thing we're going to do is draw the body of the butterfly. And everybody knows what a hot dog looks like.
5: Yeah.
11: So we are going to draw a hot dog in the center of your paper.
5: Kind of straight up and down, sort of thing?
11: Well, kind of at an angle, to be honest with you.
5: Okay, angle.
11: So just
5: either
11: at an angle.
5: Either way, left or right?
11: Either way, I tend to draw towards the left, but...
5: Okay.
11: And the one thing that I forgot on my sample drawing is the head. We're going to draw
5: the head. Okay.
11: So the head... is a circle right on top of that hot dog.
5: Okay. A smaller one, though, I guess?
11: Yeah.
5: Okay.
11: About the same width.
5: Oh, okay.
11: But just a circle on top. And then on top of the head, the top of the circle, we're going to draw the antennas. And the antennas are just little curved lines, and you can imagine what they look like, out of the top of the head. Just two. One going... slanting to the left and one slanting to the right.
5: Wait, this will help. Hang on.
8: Here's what's coming up.
5: Oh, no.
11: We're going to let go of the music. We're not going to worry about the music.
5: Thank you. Thank you. Goodness.
11: That's all right.
5: Okay, where were we?
11: We were drawing the antennas.
5: Okay, antennas. I think I can do that. Right on top of the head.
11: Right on top of the head.
5: Okay. Do they have anything on top of them?
11: On top of them is little circles.
5: Little something around there. I get it. Okay, I got it so far.
11: There you go.
5: Mm-hmm.
11: So now we're going to go for the wings, which is the most exciting part of the butterfly.
5: I can almost kind of see it already.
11: You
5: but,
11: can see mm-hmm. it, of course.
5: Yeah.
11: So everyone knows how to draw a raindrop. A raindrop is kind of a circle with a point at the side.
5: Or like
11: side.
5: A teardrop?
11: A teardrop.
5: Teardrop.
11: Yes,
5: similar.
11: Yes.
5: Okay.
11: A teardrop.
5: All right.
11: Right. I said raindrop. It's a teardrop.
5: Teardrop.
11: I don't cry that often, but
5: no.
11: I love rain.
5: Yeah,
11: so
5: okay.
11: So okay. So
5: what do we do with the teardrop?
11: Okay, so the body we're going to kind of cut in half with your imagination.
5: Yes.
11: You can even put a line there.
5: Okay.
11: And then on the left side, where you put that line in
5: yes.
11: the center of your body,
5: got it.
11: You're going to make like a sideways teardrop.
5: Oh.
11: You're going to go up past your kind of a little hiding, and then you're going to come back. And you're going to go right back to that dot.
5: You know what? It looks like a wing.
11: It is a wing.
5: Okay.
11: That is called the forewing of a butterfly.
5: All right.
11: And guess what? We're going to draw the hind wing, which is the bigger one right below that first wing. So
5: a bigger teardrop.
11: A bigger teardrop.
5: Okay.
11: We're going to go out and then come around.
5: Okay.
11: And then meet again at that dot.
5: My guess is the same on the other side?
11: Yeah, a symmetrical look. So everything is the same. So we're going to go to the right side, and we're going to do the teardrop on the top.
5: Okay.
11: All the way around to come back and get to that point. And then we're going to do a bigger one along the bottom part. And then come back and do that point.
5: My left wing looks better than my right, but it's still, can I put a face on my
11: Absolutely,
5: my
11: you can
5: butterfly?
11: Put a face. That's why we put your two eyes and a big smile, because it's Monday morning.
5: That's exactly what I did.
11: There you go, and there's your butterfly.
5: There's the butterfly.
11: Woo-hoo!
5: One thing missing.
11: One thing missing is your signature on the bottom right side.
8: Right there. And we have a butterfly.
11: We do.
8: Oh, my gosh. I never thought it would happen.
11: Yes.
8: I'm an artist.
11: You are an artist. I knew you could be, Dan. Anybody is an artist and everybody.
8: Learn to draw with Carolyn Stitch every Monday morning, 7:15, all part of WHTC Morning News. Now I'm going to take a photo of mine. I'm going to take a photo of Carolyn after 9 o'clock. Have a little patience with me, and I'll put it up on Facebook. Then again, we ask you to put your drawings up just
11: Please.
8: For fun, even if, you know, you're not in town, or just participate if you're along with us. We'd
11: Absolutely.
8: Love to have you. Great. Other than that, what's going on this week?
11: Next week is, Before I See You Again, is sidewalk sales next Saturday.
8: Oh, that's right.
11: That is right.
8: Big one, and see us.
11: We're off the beaten path now. On River, but we still will have some great things for you.
8: Give us that address.
11: 210 South River Avenue.
8: You know how you can find it? Look for all that wonderful artwork.
11: Look for all the flowers.
8: The flowers out in front.
11: Yes.
8: Carolyn Stitch. Learn to draw with Carolyn every Monday morning. Hey, we've been doing good so far.
11: We've been doing great.
8: All right.
11: Good job, Dan.
8: Thanks so much. Nice to see you. We'll see you next Monday.
11: Good. Yeah, thank you. Perfect. See you then.
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15: NBC News Radio, I'm Michael Kastner. Senator Mark Kelly is taking aim at President Trump amid the war with Iran. Appearing on CBS's Face the Nation, the Arizona Democrat said the administration is flailing in the war with Iran and that Trump needs to try and figure a way out of this.
22: Here's a guy who got us into this without a strategic goal, without a plan, without a timeline. He's got a Secretary of Defense that doesn't know how to manage this war.
15: His comments come after President Trump halted striking Iran, posting on True Social Saturday night that they were asked by Iran and other Middle Eastern countries to hold off on any attack. He said he agreed to do so in order to get a deal done quickly that would include, in his words, the immediate, complete, and total opening of the Strait of Hormuz. Spokane, Washington remains under a major threat from wildfires. Officials say hundreds of structures have already been reduced to ash and thousands have been ordered to evacuate the area. Three separate fires have broken out near the city, all of them still 0% contained. When the wildfires started on Saturday, winds gusting to 45 miles an hour pushed the flames fast. Embers went across the Spokane River and started fires in residential areas.
26: About 60,000 individuals were evacuated in that amount of time.
15: Spokane Police Chief Kevin Hall says there was a rush to get out. An armed Good Samaritan and off-duty state trooper are being praised by Idaho police for quick actions during a deadly fast food restaurant shooting on Saturday. More from Mark Mayfield.
27: The bystander and the trooper both opened fire on the suspect at the In-N-Out Burger in Twin Falls, helping drive him away from the scene. That's where the shooter, ID'd as Chad Williams, used an AR-15-style rifle to kill three and wound seven before apparently turning the gun on himself.
15: Michael Kastner, NBC News Radio.
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15: There are flooding concerns throughout the New York City area this morning. The latest from Scott Pringle.
7: We already had problems on the roadways just before sunrise with reports of flooding impacting the streets in Montclair, Patterson, and on Route 208 in northern New Jersey. Forecasters say bands of heavy rain are moving through at times throughout the day, bringing 2 to 3 inches of rain per hour in some spots. Yocarina Medina is with the New York City Office of Emergency Management.
16: You live in a basement apartment, or you know someone that lives in a basement apartment, constantly get flooded. So New Yorkers, you have to get ready for this rain.
7: The office sent out a notice urging residents in flood-prone spots to move to higher ground during periods of heavy rain and to sign up for basement flooding alerts.
15: New car prices are causing buyers to go deeper into debt to finance purchases. Data from Edmunds shows almost 30% of new car buyers are still paying off loans for their trade-ins. Edmunds says the average amount of remaining balances on cars traded in the second quarter of 2026 was nearly $7,000. Police in Arizona have released the contents of 2 ransom notes sent by someone who claimed to be Nancy Guthrie's kidnapper. More from Lisa Taylor.
17: The first note was sent the day after the mother of Today host Savannah Guthrie went missing, asking for millions of dollars in Bitcoin to have her return safe. The second note was sent 2 days later. Liz Kreutz has more.
18: It says, "We did not fully grasp the seriousness of her physical condition. We never intended to hurt her. That was not our intention. She perished shortly after she was taken. We believe it was heart-related. She is buried in nature now. Nothing you could have done could have changed the outcome. We want your family to know this and hope you all can find peace."
17: The Pima County Sheriff's Office is still investigating. Saturday marks 6 months since Guthrie disappeared.
15: Phil Collins says he nearly died in 2024 after a relapse with alcohol led to multiple organ failure. The music legend revealed in an interview that he was hospitalized after his kidneys began failing. Michael Kastner, NBC News Radio.
19: With a news update on WHTC Holland's Cool FM, I'm Gary Stevens. A three-vehicle pileup in downtown Holland on Friday afternoon killed one motorist and hospitalized another. According to Department of Public Safety Police Services, around 3 p.m., a westbound pickup truck on East 7th Street was hit by a southbound SUV at Central Avenue and then careened into a westbound electric sedan. The drivers of the truck and SUV, a 27-year-old doorman and an 83-year-old Holland man, respectively, were taken to Holland Hospital, where the older motorist died in the emergency room. The extent of the injuries to the pickup driver were not disclosed. The driver of the sedan, a 35-year-old Wyoming woman, along with an unidentified passenger in her vehicle, were not hurt. No names were disclosed. An autopsy will be performed at Corwell Blodgett Hospital to determine the cause of death of the Holland man. Witnesses told police that the speed of the pickup may have contributed to the crash, which remains under investigation. Anyone who may have more information on this matter is asked to contact Holland Public Safety Police Services. On the eve of tomorrow's statewide primary election comes a virtual town hall by the Ottawa County Clerk's Office this afternoon. From 12 noon to 1 p.m., Clerk Justin Roebuck, along with Elections Supervisor Katie Bard, we'll update viewers on preparations for Election Day, including an overview of voter participation and operations during the just-completed 9-day early voting period, which ended yesterday. Participants will have an opportunity to ask questions directly during the session, including clearing up misconceptions over the integrity of elections in the state, a matter brought up last month by President Trump in an address to the nation, and something that Roebuck is fiercely defending.
20: Michigan has pretty robust systems in place. Can they be better? Yes. But I do think both things can be true at the same time. We've got to get better, and also we can trust our system. We just have to continually invest in improving the process.
0: Advance registration for the Zoom briefing is required with an online link in the story at WHTC.com. And a recording of the session should be made available through the Ottawa County YouTube channel shortly afterward. The owner of a Lakeshore communications firm has died. Les Lancer passed away on Thursday at the age of 91. He purchased WJBL-FM radio in 1983 from Peter VandenBosch, changed the call letters to WJQK, and converted the programming from country music to adult Christian music. Mr. Lancer subsequently acquired an AM station, changing its call letters to WPNW, and it currently runs a similar music format. No cause of death was disclosed. Visitation along with a memorial service for Mr. Lancer is slated for this coming Saturday morning at Christ Memorial Church with burial at Restlawn Memorial Gardens. The Detroit Tigers, an 11-0 winner over the Athletics in Sacramento yesterday, are off this evening before taking on the Mariners in Seattle tomorrow night. Coverage begins at 9:15 p.m. on WHTC, Holland's Cool FM. 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
5: 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A check of traffic and weather together. Showing light to moderate volume now. Just some minor slowdowns. A couple of extra minutes as you travel US 31 through Holland this morning. Let's check your weather from WHTC.com. Sunshine today, 78. Mostly clear, 58. Our overnight low tonight, mostly sunny, 81 tomorrow. Wednesday, partly sunny, 79. All right, sunshine now, 62 in Zealand, 62 as well in Holland. Get the forecast sent to weekdays by texting the word STORM to 80373. 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
5: 8:13 on your Monday morning, WHTC Morning News on Holland's Cool FM. We have sunshine across our lakeshore. Right now, 62 in Zeeland, 62 as well in Holland. Our high today, sunny skies in 78. All right, that means means we check in with AAA's Adrian Woodland from the AAA Auto Club Group out of Dearborn, Michigan, on the phone this morning. Happy Monday, Ms. Woodland.
10: Good morning.
5: Well, here we go again. Monday morning, nice and sunny on the western side of the state. How are we looking on the east?
10: It is sunny and bright over here, too.
5: Absolutely gorgeous. Well, we're not here as usual, but we do talk a little weather. Then we jump into gas prices. And another one of those don't shoot the messenger weeks here, as Adrian will tell us. Gas prices looks like back up, Adrian.
10: Yes, gas prices are certainly back up. In fact, they are back to the highest prices we've seen since May of this year. So the state average is currently $4.36 a gallon for regular unleaded, and that's up about 13 cents compared to this time last week.
5: Wow, yeah, and 31 cents more than this time last month. Looking a year back, $1.22 more. So I know this has a lot to do with crude oil prices.
10: Yeah, crude oil is back up. It's back trading into about the mid to high $80 a barrel, which at one point crude oil, at least a couple of weeks ago, had been down to the low 70s. So that's definitely a big difference. And we're also still in the midst of the busy summer travel season, as well as there were a couple of kind of small level refinery issues here in the upper Midwest. So it's a lot of different things going on, you know, to push the pump prices higher.
5: Another one is gas demand, and folks that travel, I would imagine, through the summer, is demand up, down, about flat? What are we looking at?
10: Demand, I believe, was actually up. So, and again, it's early August. We're still in the midst of summer, so we're still in the middle of that summer travel season. So demand is definitely elevated compared to what we would see in, say, the fall and the winter.
5: Well, we drive by the gas station. They call it pain at the pump. You know how that goes. But what needs to happen, if you can tell us on your end, for us to get a little break at the pump?
10: Again, if we can see crude oil prices come back down in regards to demand, you may see some dips throughout the summer, but we won't see a significant change in demand until after Labor Day.
5: All right. It's AAA's Adrian Woodland talking gas prices, and we'll talk travel trends and more. Always out of curiosity, looking across the state, we cross our fingers, and looks like we're doing well this week. Who has the most expensive, and looks like we are on the low end?
10: Yeah, so the most expensive in the state right now is Jackson and Lansing. Those are some areas that are some of the most expensive areas in the state, at about $4.43 a gallon for regular unleaded. The lowest in the state is Marquette, coming in at about 415, and Grand Rapids, Muskegon, and Holland is about $4.33 a gallon. Right. So you're also one of the lower ones in the state.
5: Yeah, about a dime, I guess, from the highest to the lowest average here. Mm-hmm. Let's talk just quickly travel trends here. Folks have already, I'm sure, figured out what they're going to do for the summer. But we have fall travel. We have holiday travel on the way. And what do we get from your travel agents if we give them a buzz?
10: Now is definitely a good time, especially if you plan to, you know, take some trips in the fall or travel for the holiday. Now is definitely a good time to book those trips, talk to a travel agent, and you can find some, you know, now you could certainly find some options by booking earlier. You're more likely to get, you know, the flight that you want, right, and the time and the date at a price that may be better.
5: Adrian, one thing we haven't talked about in a couple of weeks is your app. How do we find the lowest gas prices when we're traveling?
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5: 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Your AAA website. 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
5: 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We have sunshine across our lakeshore, 62 in Zeeland and Holland. Our high today under sunny skies, 78. 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
5: 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Dan Evans here, Gary Stevens in the newsroom. Sunshine now across our lakeshore, 62 in Zeeland, 62 in Holland. Our high today, 78. 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

WHDC Morning News on Holland's Cool FM, 826 on your Monday morning, the third day of August. Gary Stevens with Talk of the Town on a Monday morning. Scheduled guest, Representative Luke Meerman, and a Holland VFW update. That's coming up after 9.

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2: Good morning, 8:30 now, half past 8 o'clock. It's WHTC Morning News on Holland's Cool FM. Right now we have lots of sunshine across the lakeshore. 62 in Zeeland, 62 in Holland. Our high today 78 with mostly sunny skies. Weather details coming up. Also in your final half hour of WHTC Morning News on Holland's Cool FM, and NBC News update on the way. Local news headlines with Gary out of the newsroom. Melissa Worthen, local musician, expected to check in here about 8:40. Talk about a couple of great community band concerts on the way. We have all that and more coming up following your NBC News update.
3: President Trump says talks with Iran resume today. Trump halted new airstrikes on Iran ahead of the planned talks, although he did not disclose where the talks would be held. Meanwhile, oil prices dropped a bit on hopes for a diplomatic solution to the war. Spokane, Washington remains under a major threat from wildfires. Officials say hundreds of structures have already been reduced to ashes and thousands have been ordered to evacuate the area. Three separate fires have broken out near the city, all of them still 0% contained. Google is shutting down an AI tool that lets people create fake images on Google Earth. More from Mark Mayfield.
4: The company pulled the plug after just one day because journalists and researchers showed it was easy to manipulate satellite data to cover up things like war crimes. In one case, the BBC made an image that falsely showed the Eiffel Tower in pieces.
3: Michael Kastner, NBC News Radio.
5: Good morning, I'm Gary Stevens in the WHTC newsroom, and these are some of the stories we're following for you. A private youth provider in Howland's Northside has for the moment had her family child care home license suspended. Two long-standing bridge repair projects along U.S. 131 in Northeast Allegan County get underway today. And after its longtime operational leader was laid to rest on Friday, Zeeland municipal officials returned to work today. I'll have details on these stories on WHTC News, following NBC News at the top of the hour.
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2: 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A check of traffic and weather together. Just very light volume now on US 31. Might slow you down just a bit, but no big deal there. And Chicago Drive, as usual, looking clear for you between Holland and Zeeland. And anytime you see a traffic incident, please share that information with me at 616-395-1450. 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Sunny, 78. Tonight, mostly clear, 58. Tomorrow, mostly sunny, 81 and 79, and partly sunny on Wednesday. Sunshine now, 62 in Zeeland, 62 in Holland. 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
9: History at the box office.
10: What is happening to me? Did you miss me, Spidey? I'm losing my mind. I am totally out of control.
9: Spider-Man Brand New Day scaled to the top, earning $355 million in its debut weekend, the second largest opening weekend on record. Christopher Nolan's The Odyssey generated another $51 million, and together they made more than any other weekend box office. Phil Collins says alcohol abuse nearly killed him.
4: The musician told the Sunday Times that he stopped drinking after a previous health alert in 2012. However, he started again in 2023, which landed him in the hospital. Collins said his kidneys were failing and added, "My organs were just seizing up." He also revealed that people were visiting him to say their goodbyes, but he doesn't recall any of it. Despite the health scare, Collins says he's much healthier now and hasn't had a drink since. Mark Mayfield.
9: And Ariana Grande is going to take a break from the spotlight. A representative for the pop star and actress says once Grande's Eternal Sunshine tour wraps up, the 33-year-old will take a much-deserved break from public-facing work, and the rep says the endless ongoing public scrutiny that's gone along with it. That's entertainment. I'm Daria Albinger.
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14: 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Heart disease, cancer, addiction, but one of the most dreaded is dementia and Alzheimer's. 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
1: Coming up to 8:39, WHTC Morning News on Holland's Cool FM. How about that? A little boogie-woogie for you on a Monday morning there, Melissa. How about that? You're moving your feet. I'm talking to Melissa Worthen. She is a local musician here, and Melissa and I have been friends for several years now as a musician to musician, and Melissa sent me an email over the weekend. Hey, could you help get the word out a couple of concerts? And I said, hey, can you come in and talk about it? And she said, sure. So welcome back, Melissa. I think it's been since Tulip Time since we chatted.
2: It has. And we had a very good Tulip Time this year. Those concerts are always such fun to bring the visitors in and show them what Holland's all about musically.
1: Yeah.
2: And, so we're kind of winding down our summer season for Legion, the Holland American Legion Band. And we have a couple concerts coming up.
1: Yeah, I want to tell you about some changes, too. But for the Holland American Legion Band, how long has this been going on as far as your summer concerts at Collin Park?
2: Well, I think that was part of the startup of the band. We've been doing that.
1: Oh, just forever and ever.
2: Forever. Okay. Yeah, 106 years the band is this year. Yeah.
1: Wow, 106 for the Holland American Legion Band. You've been apart for a while.
2: 16 years.
1: 16 years.
2: Yeah, it's been a tremendous journey. A legacy of a band that's 106 years old,
1: yeah.
2: 106 years of continuous performance,
1: right.
2: No breaks, depends on attracting new musicians and new talent and new people to the area. And we seem to be able to do that. I'm not exactly sure why, but we're a great bunch of people.
1: Well, I guess that kind of answered my next question. How do you continue this degree of excellence, I get? And my listeners have heard this story 1,000 times, and I'll say it 1,001. But the first time I heard the American Legion Band at the Pilgrim Home Cemetery for a Memorial Day, a celebration, or remembrance ceremony, and I thought, goodness me, these guys got it together. And I guess I'd ask you again, what do you think attracts such good musicians?
2: I think I'll cut to the one thing I think that's really important. My husband calls me the creepy stalker person because everyone I meet who's new to Holland, I ask them if they play an instrument.
1: I see.
2: And oftentimes they do. And I think people in the band love the band, and they bring their friends. And when they meet someone, they bring. And we have somebody who brought their grandson, who was then a student at Hamilton, and then he brought friends. And so it's the attraction, right? Tell two friends, and they tell two friends.
1: It seems to be working, Melissa.
2: Well, let's hope so.
1: And that cough button doesn't work, by the way. I don't know what's going on there. That might be it. You know, they're kind of switch around. You get an engineer here and some wires get...
2: So sorry.
1: That's okay. I had to tell you that anyway. I just turn my mic off when I got to clear my throat. But talking about the American Legion Band, and, it seems like maybe not a pinnacle, but certainly a highlight for the band was years ago when... Pretty much the biggest festival in Michigan, at least in Western Michigan, Tulip Time, asked you to be part of it. One of the headline musical acts of Tulip Time. That was a big deal. What about...
2: That was a big deal for us. We couldn't do it. They asked us in 2019 to perform in 2020. Of course, COVID shut everything down.
1: Yeah.
2: But we've been doing it since 2021, and we have really enjoyed it. This year, we did it at the new West Ottawa Performing Arts Center, which is really marvelous venue to perform in. And so we have really enjoyed that. We used to do a spring concert in February, sort of a halfway to summer kind of a deal. And the Tulip Time sort of has replaced that.
1: Right.
2: And, we just really enjoy performing for our visitors.
1: Local musician Melissa Worthen joining us this morning. Let's get the details of why you're here, and then we'll talk more about music. But first of all, the American Legion Band, it's National Night Out tomorrow, and your Tuesday night performances are in Collin Park. A little bit of a change tomorrow.
2: Yes, it's really difficult to get all the people who want to come to the concert in with everything that goes on with National Night Out.
1: Right.
2: So we move our first concert in August, and tomorrow night we will be at the Civic Center.
1: Okay.
2: So if you're coming to the concert, it's the same time, 7:30, but it will be in the Civic Center.
1: And as far as the rest of the year for the Holland American Legion Band, how many more Collin Park concerts do you have?
2: After tomorrow night, we have one more.
1: One more.
2: On the 11th, it'll be Collin Park at 7:30, and it's always a good wrap-up concert, and then we will take a break until Veterans Day.
1: Oh, okay. And also, you are a part of the Zealand Community Band, and I've done some work with that band in the past, and you guys have a concert, looks like, this evening. First of all, before that, talk about the Zealand Community Band. What's the difference from that band to the Holland American Legion Band? Maybe there's some crossover? I don't know.
2: Oh, there's a lot of crossover, which is fabulous, really, to have that more nights to practice, more nights to play. The Zealand Community Band, where the Holland Legion Band is somewhat of a seasonal band. We go from Tulip Time through the summer,
1: okay,
2: and then again at Veterans Day. The Zealand Band plays year-round, Monday nights, 7 o'clock at Creekside Middle School in Zealand. If you're a musician out there who hasn't picked up their instrument in a while, which is like a lot of us, come on and play with us. It's no tryouts, and you just come and you play, and you get better as you play. And we've had a lot of growth in that band, too. When I first started, we were maybe 25, and now we're well over 60 members, so, you know, consistently.
1: Remind me the conductor's name as well, the Zealand Community Band?
2: Rose Wiersma is
1: Rose,
2: our conductor.
1: Okay,
2: she
1: Rose
2: was a band director at Coopersville, Coopersville Schools for quite a while. And, yeah, she's great. She brings a lot of energy to the band, which is really important.
1: That's what I was going to say, too. A good band director motivates.
2: Yes.
1: Along with, hey, let's have some fun. Let's enjoy this, but let's get it together and play it right.
2: Well, and a funny thing is, as we get older, we get less tolerant of directors, you know, whims and personality. And Rose is a very consistent presence for the band.
1: So tonight, 7 o'clock, 7 p.m. this evening at Benjamin's Hope on Riley in Holland. What's that facility like?
2: Benjamin's Hope is marvelous, and if you've never been, bring a chair and come join us tonight at 7 o'clock at Ben's Hope. Ben's Hope is a community living for primarily for adults with autism, but
1: right,
2: there are other disabilities and challenges there as well. But the director, Krista Mason, has done a brilliant job with providing this opportunity. In fact, I met a gentleman on an airplane the other day who moved to Holland so their son could go to Benjamin's Hope.
1: Wow, very, very cool. That's tonight at 7 o'clock. That's on Riley here in Holland. All are welcome. It's a free concert. And can you look ahead for the Zealand Community Band? Anything else of note coming up?
2: Well, we take a short break in August, and then we'll be back performing for Tulip Time early October in Zealand. Pumpkin Fest?
1: Tulip Time. Pumpkin Fest. There you go.
2: Got it on the brain.
1: Like, wow.
2: Pumpkin Fest in Zealand, yeah. And we'll be performing for that. And we have a church partner downtown, lets us perform inside, although that building is being sold, so we'll see what happens there. And, Pumpkin Fest is our next thing, and then we'll do a Christmas concert in early December. And, yeah, we try to do, you know, a number of concerts during the year. We do several in the summer. We just had one back on the 27th of July. We're looking forward to doing it at Ben's Hope tonight. So grab your chairs and come.
1: All right. Zealand Community Band tonight, as Melissa mentioned, Benjamin Hope on Riley, 7 o'clock. And then National Night Out at Collin Park tomorrow. We'll move the Holland American Legion Band concert to the Civic Center, Holland Civic Center Place. The time will be the same tomorrow, 7:30. Yeah, one more note for you, too, that what a great opportunity that we have in this area, this Lakeshore area, especially people that are in band in high school. They're in band maybe in college, but don't pursue it as a career. For those folks, along with the ones like maybe you and I that sort of do pursue it as a career.
2: Yeah, that's the one thing. It's like even like athletes or musicians after college.
1: Right.
2: You have to go on to your regular job or whatever.
1: But you want to keep doing it.
2: You want to keep playing. And we are we're kind of rare in that many communities don't have a community band.
1: Yeah,
2: so we
1: absolutely
2: have several. And there's no excuse for not picking it up and come on and play.
1: Aside from you running into someone in the street and going, do you need to play? Are there websites? I know Holland American Legion has a website.
2: HollandLegionBand.org is the Legion Band website, and ZealandCommunityBand.org is the band for the Zealand website. And we get a number of inquiries through the websites, people wanting to come and play.
1: Excellent.
2: So, yeah, we've had a lot of that lately, in fact, which is really interesting. Holland's one of the places people move back to, and when they come back, Hopefully they bring their instruments.
1: Yeah, we're ready. We're ready for you, right?
2: We're ready for you.
1: Local musician Melissa Worthen talking with us this morning in studio about the Zeeland Community Band concert tonight, 7 o'clock, Benjamin's Hope on Riley and Holland. Tomorrow night at the Holland Civic Center Place, moving out of Cullen Park because of National Night Out. Melissa, I hope you're having a great summer so far. I see you doing traveling here and there.
2: Yeah, been a few places. And, always glad to come home and play music.
1: Keep me informed. Anything that's going on with either band or anything else is going around, and I'll say, Melissa, I got a slot open. Come on in, all right? Have a great August, and I hope to talk to you very soon, Melissa.
2: Dan, thank you very much for helping us get the word out.
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straight up 854 WHDC Morning News on Holland's Cool FM. Gary Stevens, Talk to the Town, coming up after NBC News at the top of the hour. Traffic and weather, your final shot after the James Gang. 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
1: Here we go, straight up 858 WHTC Morning News on Holland's Cool FM. A final check of traffic and weather together. Starting with traffic, looks like light to moderate volume now. US 31, expect some minor delays. Two slowdowns on US 31 as you travel through Holland this morning. North and southbound, looks like a little bit more volume on Chicago Drive, especially as you travel from Holland to Zeeland.
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1: And let's take a look at your latest forecast from WHTC.com. Sunshine today, high 78, mostly clear and 58 tonight. Mostly sunny, 81 for your Tuesday tomorrow, and partly sunny and 79 on Wednesday. A nice looking week ahead. Sunshine now, 62 in Zeeland, 62 in Holland. You can get the forecast sent to you weekdays by texting the word storm to 80373. Alrighty, that's going to do it for me, Dan Evans, on this Monday, making way for Gary Stevens in Talk of the Town. Gary's special guest this morning, State Representative Luke Meerman, and Holland Veterans Council updates. And coming up tomorrow on WHTC Morning News, your Consumers Energy Update. State Senate candidate Chris Lignons, the garden party from DeBrine Seed, and more. Now be good to yourself. Take care of each other. Have a great Monday. We'll talk again tomorrow.
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4: NBC News Radio, I'm Michael Kastner. President Trump says another round of talks with Iran will start today, even as Iran denies such a meeting is taking place. It all comes after Trump halted new airstrikes on Iran over the weekend, citing fresh talks set for today. Police in Idaho believed armed bystanders kept a mass shooting from being an even bigger tragedy. More from Rory O'Neill.
5: The shooting spree at an In-N-Out Burger in Twin Falls could have been much worse if an armed Good Samaritan and an off-duty state trooper didn't intervene. That's the opinion of the local police chief, who says the bystanders opened fire on the shooter, helping to drive him away from the scene. The 24-year-old gunman used an assault-style weapon to kill three people and injure seven more before taking his own life. I'm Rory O'Neill.
4: Cuba is again in total darkness following a complete collapse of its national power grid. The latest from Natalie Rodriguez.
6: The state-run electric union reports a total system failure, cutting off power to 10 million people. The nationwide blackout comes just 24 hours after a massive regional outage first crippled the western provinces, including the capital of Havana and Matanzas. Officials say the failure has now cascaded across the island, knocking out electricity to other major cities like Santa Clara and Santiago de Cuba. Severely aging infrastructure and critical fuel shortages are being blamed, with no word yet when the lights will turn back on. Natalie Rodriguez, Miami.
4: Spokane, Washington remains under serious threat from massive wildfires. Mayor Lisa Brown says hundreds of homes have been destroyed and there's still the possibility lives may have been lost.
7: To the people who are suffering right now in our region from either loss or uncertainty, everyone here, our hearts go out to you. We are here for you for the long term.
4: Michael Kastner, NBC News Radio.
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4: There are flooding concerns throughout the New York City area this morning. The latest from Scott Pringle.
14: We already had problems on the roadways just before sunrise with reports of flooding impacting the streets in Montclair, Patterson, and on Route 208 in northern New Jersey. Forecasters say bands of heavy rain are moving through at times throughout the day, bringing 2 to 3 inches of rain per hour in some spots. Yocarina Medina is with the New York City Office of Emergency Management.
15: Whether you live in a basement apartment or you know someone that lives in a basement apartment, constantly get flooded. So New Yorkers, you have to get ready for this rain.
14: The office sent out a notice urging residents in flood-prone spots to move to higher ground during periods of heavy rain and to sign up for basement flooding alerts.
4: New car prices are causing buyers to go deeper into debt to finance purchases. Data from Edmunds shows almost 30% of new car buyers are still paying off loans for their trade-ins. Edmunds says the average amount of remaining balances on cars traded in the second quarter of 2026 was nearly $7,000. Police in Arizona have released the contents of 2 ransom notes sent by someone who claimed to be Nancy Guthrie's kidnapper. More from Lisa Taylor.
16: The first note was sent the day after the mother of Today host Savannah Guthrie went missing, asking for millions of dollars in Bitcoin to have her return safe. The second note was sent 2 days later. Liz Kreutz has more.
17: It says, "We did not fully grasp the seriousness of her physical condition. We never intended to hurt her. That was not our intention. She perished shortly after she was taken. We believe it was heart-related. She is buried in nature now. Nothing you could have done could have changed the outcome. We want your family to know this and hope you all can find peace."
16: The Pima County Sheriff's Office is still investigating. Saturday marks 6 months since Guthrie disappeared.
4: Phil Collins says he nearly died in 2024 after a relapse with alcohol led to multiple organ failure. The music legend revealed in an interview that he was hospitalized after his kidneys began failing. Michael Kastner, NBC News Radio.
1: With a news update on WHTC Highlands Cool FM, I'm Gary Stevens. A private youth provider on Highlands North Side has, for the moment, had her family child care home license suspended. On Friday, the Michigan Department of Lifelong Education, Advancement, and Potential issued that notice, along with intent to revoke, concerning the permit of Stephanie Williams. This stems from alleged violations of the state's Child Care Organizations Act following a June incident in which a 3-year-old child under her care had to be hospitalized. A subsequent investigation by state and county officials uncovered other violations. Williams had been licensed for over 6 years. No date for a hearing on the intent to revoke her license before an administrative law judge was immediately disclosed. 2 long-standing bridge repair projects along U.S. 131 in Northeast Allegan County get underway today. Michigan Department of Transportation contractors begin work on beam replacement and deck repair on both 144th Avenue and 146th Avenue spans over the freeway, as well as installing a new burial wall below. Both bridges were damaged by separate high-load truck slams late last year, and it took a while to garner the necessary materials for the project. Such delays are a way of life in the transportation industry today, according to Alex Doty with the Ottawa County Road Commission.
18: We've certainly seen that in work that we do, and you know, certain projects that have taken place where we're, you know, having something that we have planned to go in, but, oh, you know, we can't start it for a month or two because, like you said, there's a shortage of pipe or there's a shortage of, you know, material here and there. So it definitely holds you up, especially when you have a limited, construction season window as it is.
1: The $1.4 million project will necessitate lane closures and traffic shifts with some short-term full closures and detours through the Thanksgiving holiday at the latest. After its longtime operational leader was laid to rest on Friday, Zeeland municipal officials return to work today. The city council meets this evening for the first time since last Monday's death of Tim Klender of Melanoma at the age of 57. He had been the city manager in Zeeland for nearly 25 years and had been honored for his service 3 weeks before his passing. Assistant City Manager Kevin Plockmeyer was named interim city manager in June when Mr. Klender took a medical leave of absence. And the governing panel may begin the process of selecting a permanent replacement as early as this business session. Among the items on the agenda is a procedural request to endorse the Zeeland Historical Society as a nonprofit organization eligible to obtain a charitable gaming license from the state. The museum wishes to conduct a raffle
19: raffle as part of a planned fundraiser this fall, and such an endorsement is a necessary prerequisite. The Zeeland City Council has a 6:15 work study session this evening, ahead of its 7 p.m. business meeting, both in chambers at Zeeland City Hall off of Elm Street. An online link to the agenda and supporting documents is in this story at WHTC.com. After beating the Athletics in Sacramento yesterday, 11-0, the Detroit Tigers are off this evening before taking on the Mariners in Seattle tomorrow night. Coverage begins at 9:15 p.m. on WHTC, Holland's Cool FM.
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19: Here's the latest forecast from WHTC.com. A sunny day today, 78, mostly clear tonight, 58. Mostly sunny tomorrow, 81, and partly sunny on Wednesday, 79. Currently in Zeeland, it is 66, and in Holland, it is 68. 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
22: Hey, West Michigan, it's Jared from Park Theater. 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
19: Well, good morning. Welcome to Talk of the Town for this Monday, August 3rd. Let's begin a new week. Bright, sunny in Holland today. And hopefully it's bright and sunny where you are. If not, weather-wise, at least in disposition. Hope you had a good weekend. We did. Pretty quiet for the opening weekend in August. And I really don't have much to say about it other than the fact that it was good fellowship with our church men's group, Celebration Bible Church, every first Saturday of the month.
0: I've been asked by Pastor Jim Shamaria to put together the men's breakfast on a monthly basis. We meet at Arrows over in Hudsonville, which is a little west of many of the members of the church congregation, but not too far west. And we break bread and tell some stories and have a good fellowship. I don't want to say how slow things are, but that was my weekend. I mean, that was the highlight of the weekend. I just stayed home and relaxed Friday, Saturday, and Sunday. Just basically enjoying a nice summer weekend at home. Many of you were out and about, which was fine. It was great. Great weekend to do that. Interesting rainfall yesterday afternoon. Sun was shining brightly, and yet the rain was falling. I know. Only in Michigan, maybe, but it was a little weird. Of course, in sports, everybody was put their 2 cents in as to the trade the Tigers made with the L.A. Dodgers. Tarek Skubal, now a member of the Bums. He'll start tomorrow night at Wrigley against the Cubs. Our resident Yankee fan, nice weekend. Popped the question, congratulations. And saw the Yankees win a couple of games out in Chicago. He's a big Yankee fan. And the Yankees pulled it out for him, taking care of the Cubs. After doing Splitsville with the White Sox. But anyway, it was a good weekend. So if you wish to comment on how your weekend went, maybe you did more things to do than I did, 616-395-1450. Unfortunately, we had a fatality about a block or so away from here. Crash on Friday afternoon. 83-year-old man from Holland lost his life. Whether or not it was from the crash on 7th and Central or perhaps stemming from the crash, we will probably know more about that later today when results of an autopsy at Corwell Blodgett Hospital are back in with the Holland Department of Public Safety Police Services Unit. That's always a little bit of a downer. Well. Credential request has now been approved, so we'll be getting credentials for the MHSAA Championship Tournaments. I applied for myself and Mr. Chandler and Mr. McKinney. Jim will be doing the Saugatuck Games this year. Greg, of course, will be handling high school sports here on WHTC. I'm the backup. And our high school season begins on August 27th. A little more than 3 weeks away, 3 weeks from Thursday, where the high school football season will begin, as we'll have the Holland High game against Godwin Heights on WHTC and Saugatuck's home opener against Galesburg Augusta on the Lakeshore's 92.7 The Van. So, all is getting well. Workouts for the high schoolers begin next week. Next Monday is when they can start practicing for gridiron football. I believe, today is the 3rd, 10th, 17th, so it'll be Monday the 10th as we opening, when they can start hitting the pads for gridiron football. Lions, of course, practicing their exhibition opener in Cincinnati week from Thursday. Lions and the Bengals, 6 o'clock broadcast time on WHTC. So it's getting there. High school sports schedule, by the way, our football and our Lions schedule. As of right now, no games in September, but that might change depending on the Tigers. 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Coming up, bottom of the hour, Luke Meerman, the State House representative, should be joining us. He is not running for re-election. And interesting, and we'll talk, we might talk a little bit about it with him. Who will replace him has become very much of a, well, let's just say might be very contested. Might be very, very, very contested. We will see. We will see. I'm not certain if we'll get into that. There's some other things Luke wants to chat about, and he'll chat with you at the bottom of the hour, 616-395-1450. About 10:20, it will be Brian Spencer's What's New Around Holland. 10:30, we hope to have, well, Gunny Lopez, who is the commander of the Holland VFW post, can't get on with us on a regular basis because talking to town is on at the same time he is doing his work, his day job. We've had Mike Martin come in. We've had Chris from the Ottawa County Veterans Affairs Office join us. So we'll see. Maybe, you know, Derek Dickey has joined us in the past. So we'll see if we have some somebody from the Holland Area Veterans Council joining us. And then a little after 11, if all goes well, Lindsay Lawrence with the Evergreen Commons Report. All right, 616-395-1450. Let's talk about how your weekend went. Talk about maybe some of the issues as well. 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

Welcome back to Talk of the Town for this Monday, August the 3rd. I'm Gary Stevens. 616-395-1450. And before I go too much further, want to thank Brian Spencer, who did something on Friday that, frankly, probably I should have done. He remembered July 31st and put on our Facebook page the fact that we turned at 6 o'clock Friday, this past Friday, we turned 78. We took air for the first time on WHTC AM 1450, 6 p.m. on a Saturday night, July 31st, 1948. And did I mention it on Friday? No. To my shame. To my shame. But we got a lot of nice responses.

0: Did I say 83? No. 78. We're 78. We turn 80 in a couple of years. That's been around for a while. It's been around for a good long time. Interesting, if you want to talk politics, MERS News, we are a subscriber. Thank you very much, Fearless Leader. West Michigan House seats, which one's a hot stove, back burner, and cold soup? Right on top, hot stove. District 89, we will have the current occupant coming up in about 5 minutes or so with Luke Meerman, but he is not running for re-election. He is backing Patrick Kapinga for the Republican primary. He's being challenged by Ottawa County 5th District Commissioner, former chairman of the board, Joe Moss, from the Hudsonville area. And it'll be interesting to see how that plays out in, say, 48 hours from now. As Moss, along with Sylvia Rohde, co-founders of the Ottawa Impact Political Action Group, that right now is as polarizing as anything. The Ottawa County Republican Party, to a certain extent, it is controlled by Ottawa Impact. But as the board elections of a couple of years ago indicated, hey, there might be some pushback. And we'll see whether or not Kapinga, backed by Luke Meerman, by the way, and Mike Hewitt, you hear every Saturday morning at 7 on WHTC. They're backing Kapinga. We'll see whether or not Moss, who is running on the familiar Ottawa Impact themes of freedom and family, we'll see whether or not he can be able to secure the Republican nomination. Murr says that Democrats, not much hope other than maybe voting in the Grand Valley State University campus in Allendale. But elsewhere, not too much. Also, on the hot stove, as Murr's News says, District 86, Nancy DeBoer's district. Joe McCluskey, the Democrat, out-earned DeBoer, but we'll see how that turns out in November. Not much expected from Brad Slaw's District 85. So we'll see as voters go to the polls tomorrow. Time check the weather now from WHTC.com. Sunny today, it's 78. Mostly clear tonight, 58. Mostly sunny tomorrow, 81. Partly sunny on Wednesday, 79. Currently in Zealand, it is 68. And in Holland, it is also 68. 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
0: President Trump has said he has held off on any new military strikes in Iran, so negotiations could proceed today. Tehran says, what negotiations? Michael Kastner has more on NBC News Brief, and then we'll be joined by State House Representative Luke Meerman of Coopersville. If you have a question for the representative, 616-395-1450. 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
2: NBC News Radio, I'm Michael Kastner. President Trump says another round of talks with Iran will start today, even as Iran denies such a meeting is taking place. It all comes after Trump halted new airstrikes on Iran over the weekend, citing fresh talks set for today. Police in Idaho are crediting an armed Good Samaritan and an off-duty state trooper for intervening in a deadly fast food restaurant shooting on Saturday.
3: What happened?
4: Shoot.
3: Go.
2: The bystander and the trooper both opened fire on the suspect at the In-N-Out Burger in Twin Falls, helping drive him away from the scene. That's where the shooter ID'd as Chad Williams used an AR-15-style rifle to kill three and wound seven before apparently turning the gun on himself. And 10 million people are without electricity this morning after Cuba's national power grid completely collapsed. Again, Michael Kastner, NBC News Radio.
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6: Welcome back to Talk of the Town for this Monday, August the 3rd. It is the first Monday of the month. And that means that we have a chance to catch up with things going on in Lansing with a member of the Lakeshore's legislative delegation. He is Republican House Representative Luke Meerman out of Coopersville. District 89 is what he represents. He's on the other end of our phone line this morning. Luke, good morning. Welcome back, sir.
7: Good morning, Gary. Glad to be with you.
6: And if you have a question for the representative, Luke will be happy to answer it at 616-395-1450. First of all, with the primary election tomorrow as we speak, does it feel a little weird that in this case you're not running and you're not being concerned about election results, say, tomorrow night and all that?
7: It is surreal, and I would say more sort of like an end of an era type feeling. I do have butterflies in my stomach just because there's a few candidates that I'm really looking forward to hoping to win, but unsure if they're going to. So I'm still very interested in what's going to happen tomorrow, and we'll see.
6: I'm going to ask this, and I'm not certain whether or not it's an appropriate question, but I'll ask it anyway. How difficult or how easy might it be, and we'll use the Republicans because that's what you are, to have Republicans rally around those who win the primary, even though it might not be the candidate of their choice?
7: Yeah, that's a great question, Gary. I'm not the first one to do this. I know a lot of people have, but, you know, the primary vote is really kind of a decision, potentially a battle within the family. The family of the Republican Party or Democrat Party, whichever one you want to think about. And that's why I think primaries can be the hardest, almost, because almost every other day, you know, outside of that primary decision, you're sort of on the same team. You're in the same family, mostly heading towards the same goals. But, you know, tomorrow, Republicans, Democrats will get to decide who is their nominee for the general election in November, November 3. And that can get pretty heated, these primary battles. And so when they get heated, it can make it harder. You know, people get really disappointed. People get really frustrated if their candidate doesn't win. And I think it's just a matter of keeping things in perspective, keeping the big goal in perspective. And I, for one, really appreciate thinking about history. And if you go all the way back to our founding fathers, Jefferson and Washington and others, they had their epic battles as well in the beginning of our nation. And so, you know, just because things are hard and messy now doesn't mean it's never happened before. And so history for me is a great comforter, knowing that this isn't the first time we have had, you know, this big of a battle.
3: My question then becomes, if some people believe my guy didn't win in the primary, so I'm sitting this general election out, you're basically, you know, maybe handing the election to the other party, and it's a case of, well, do I want the person I didn't like in the primaries to at least win in the general election, or, you know, which is the lesser of two evils, if that's the case?
7: Yes. Yeah, and I would encourage people, you know, feeling like that after tomorrow, you know, to think about the bigger picture. And and remember that I do think there's differences between the parties, and I think if you care about which direction the nation is going to go, it's still incredibly important to get out and vote. And for instance, you know, President Trump is a lightning rod. We all know that. We see that. But, man, can he get people out to vote? You know, people that normally sit on the couch and don't come in, they come in because Trump's on the ballot. In both sides, you know, against and for. But, you know, we as Republicans, he helped us last year getting people out to vote that normally don't vote, and then, you know, they voted for another Republican candidate as well. But now, I think kind of to your point, we as Republicans, since he's not on the ballot, you know, it's hard to get some of our base out.
3: If you have a question for State House Representative Luke Meerman, he'll be happy to answer it at 616-395-1450. Let's touch upon a couple of things going on in Lansing as we – well, first of all, I'll just say this. This is pretty much the downtime between the end of June and Labor Day weekend. In-district is what it is official candidates in the sense of those running for election or re-election are campaigning. Others are doing the tour of the district, district hours, and the like. How do you approach this particular downtime between now and Labor Day, knowing that after November, after the end of the year, you're done as terms of us being a state representative? Do you approach it a little differently or not really?
7: Yeah, I see the time closing quickly for me. And when it's over, you know, I'm not in Lansing anymore, and I'm not able to, I think, have the leverage I appreciate now. So there are some things that are pretty high on my priority list that we're trying to push through. talking to leadership about and others, and, you know, just trying to get bills introduced and on the table. Whereas in the past, I could say, well, you know, we worked really hard, but couldn't quite get it across the table. We'll have next year to work on it. Well, I don't have next year. So, yeah, absolutely. There's things that I want to desperately get done before I leave.
3: Part of it is doing some reform of Child Protective Services. I know this is something very near and dear to your heart. And how has that battle gone for you?
7: There's not many lobbyists in that space. And that shouldn't matter, but just trying to be honest with your listeners, sometimes that paid lobbyists in Lansing, and I'm not saying this in sort of a negative way in an overall sense, but by that I mean that lobbyists are, you know, terrible people. I think they have a job to do, and they get paid to do it, and they're pretty good at it. That's sort of my point. And when you sort of don't have that horsepower there in Lansing, it does become a little bit harder. And so these children issues, they just don't have as many people that are really wanting it to happen. It's not sort of the hot, sexy topic that everyone wants to deal with, but it's more of a heart issue. I was on Children's Family Services committee my first term 8 years ago, and I called it my heart committee because it has to do with so many things that are near and dear to our families, and it's sort of not the committee that everybody clamors to be on, but it's incredibly important. So, yeah, we got our work cut out for us, but I'm very hopeful we have some really good people behind us. In fact, right out of Ottawa County here, Court Administrator Association and a whole other group of people just kind of rethinking how can we do children's services better. So I'm looking forward to August 11. We're going to have a hearing and kind of be presenting on many of our hearing ideas of what we think children's services should look like.
3: What will be some of those ideas that will be presented on the 11th?
7: Yeah, I think we have a centralization right now, and we have just a behemoth of a department. Not sort of speaking anything against the frontline workers, the people that try to do the right thing, but when something gets this big, it's really hard for it to be agile and nimble and, you know, sort of flexible on the ground. And what we're facing, I think, is too often top-down sort of commands that don't take into account, you know, something on the ground in that family's life, in that child's life, because decisions that are being made as to whether or not children need to be removed from a home, what services they need, trying to keep them from being removed from the home, and all the other things in that world, the more... The more of that we can put in the hands of those on the front lines, the better off we are. We want standardization. We don't want, you know, Detroit doing things completely different than Ottawa County as far as services and different things like that. But, we don't want centralization, and we have that. We have centralization. So we need to decentralize, much of CPS work.
3: Another thing that you've been trying to, push forward, Luke Meerman, is an audit of Michigan's mental health systems and to see basically what they are doing right, but maybe more to the point, what they're not doing and what needs to be done to improve mental health services in the state.
7: Yeah, absolutely. $5.38 billion, $1.7 is sort of Michigan's money. At least it comes out of general fund. The rest of it comes from the federal government, which also comes from our pockets as taxpayers. But with $5.38 billion, I think we should be getting more for what we're paying for. And I don't think I can for sure tell you why the money isn't sort of getting to those that are really needed, need the mental health help. What we have seen is that in testimony in our Oversight Committee on Children's Welfare, providers and many other people within the chain pointing fingers. You know, the money's over there. They're not giving us the money to do the job we're supposed to do. You have the community mental health, which hires the providers or does the providing themselves directly of mental health help. You know, that's generally a county-based system. And then you have PHPs, which are over multiple different counties. There's 13 of them throughout the state. And then you have DHHS, Department of Health and Human Services, so you really have four different pots of, you know, places where the money could stop. And the purpose of an audit would be, listen, how are we doing? And how much money does the PHP need to operate? You know, if you put $5.38 million in the top, how much money does DHHS keep? How much money does because this is the layers it goes through. It goes from DHHS to PHP to CMHs to providers. So, you know, how much money does DHHS keep? How much does PHPs keep? How much does CMHs keep? And how much do the providers keep? You know, how effective are we doing in getting to the money to the people that are giving help to people that need mental health? So, that's what the audit should tell us.
3: And hopefully it will tell us. I mean, we've had the Ottawa County's executive director for community mental health of Ottawa County, Dr. Michael Brashear, is on with us, and he's one of those that is saying, hey, we're not getting all the funds that we need to be effective in what we want and need in this county, what needs to do. Is he basically echoing what other entities are saying across the state in terms of getting that money direct to where it's needed the most?
7: Yeah, no, he is. He's pointing up the chain and saying, you know, DHHS isn't giving us the money we're supposed to get for the work that they have to do by law. DHHS is saying the services aren't being provided. You know, we are giving the money, it's being wasted, and, you know, they're trying to make the money get spent more wisely. So, yeah, like I said, there's fingers pointing, and we need this, you know, third-party outside element to give us a comprehensive audit.
3: Along those lines, then, maybe this might be a simple statement, and maybe it is not so simple. I don't know, Luke, but it just seems as if maybe we just need a complete overhaul of the system. Maybe start from scratch. All right, how should we address this instead of trying to, you know, find a solution to the problem instead of pointing fingers as that's the problem, that's the problem. Let's work on a solution.
7: Yeah, and it's possible that it needs a top-to-bottom overhaul, but I think it's kind of hard to know what changes are needed until you know where the money is sort of stopping and where we could do better. And hopefully after the audit, then we can all say, oh, yeah, that makes sense. And, you know, obviously it's not going to be that simple, but we're certainly going to have more information than we have now.
3: And, yeah, hopefully, you know, this can be done. And, you know, if it has to be a complete overhaul, be done in an effective and yet efficient way. Because, as you know, and many who do follow Lansing know, in this right now, it's a case of trying to make sure we are cutting on waste, fraud, and abuse. And when you just start doing an overhaul, those questions do come up. You know, is this the best way of cutting down on this waste, fraud, and abuse?
7: Yeah, you can make things worse if you're not addressing the problem. If you don't know what the problem is and you're addressing the wrong thing, you can make it worse.
3: We'll see what happens. We'll see what happens. If you have a question for State House Representative Luke Meerman, have time for a call or two, 616-395-1450, 616-395-1450. 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Sunny today, 78. Mostly clear tonight, 58. Mostly sunny tomorrow, 81. Partly sunny on Wednesday, 79. Currently 74 in Zeeland, 68. 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
3: Idaho police say an armed Good Samaritan and an off-duty state trooper likely saved lives during a deadly fast food restaurant shooting on Saturday. More on that, NBC News, Michael Kastner, top of the hour.
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3: Welcome back to Talk of the Town for this Monday, August 3rd. I'm Gary Stevens. We are very pleased to have State House District 89 Representative Luke Meerman of Coopersville on the other end of our phone line, our monthly conversation with him. If you have a question for Luke, have time for a call or two, 616-395-1450. Last week, Luke, your House Oversight Committee had a session looking into connections between the Michigan Secretary of State's office and the Southern Poverty Law Center, with the understanding that maybe this is not something you're fully appraised of. What exactly was the hearing all about, and what was the committee trying to look at?
7: Yeah, well, we had in our hands was a grand jury indictment of the Southern Poverty Law Center. And the indictment was over the Southern Poverty Law Center, who, for the listeners who don't know, they are, I would call them, on the left side of the political spectrum. But they would say they're, you know, fighting racism, they're fighting, you know, the more extreme parts of our, you know, things that they would say bad in our nation. But what I think, I don't know, you just almost can't make it up. It just sounds like a movie that they were indicted by a grand jury, the Southern Poverty Law Center, for funding some extremist groups, the very ones that they are fighting against. White supremacy and other things. And, of course, the grand jury is an end-all to be-all decision, but it certainly, in my mind, looks pretty damning of why would they be outright funding, in some ways funding individuals who were part of those groups, in other ways getting them money through multiple different channels, trying to hide where the money's coming from. To me, what it looks like is they were trying to ramp things up in this nation. For instance, on the white supremacy front, you know, people that truly believe in racism, which hurts my heart to even talk about. But there are people out there like that. But why would you fund them in order just to, I guess, help your existence be more meaningful, you know, the southern part of your law center's existence? Why that matters to Michigan is that our Secretary of State, Jocelyn Benson, sat on their board for almost a decade when all of this was going on. So what we're asking for as the Michigan legislature is, how much did you know? And, of course, it's still being investigated at the federal level. But I think it's important that we ask some of these questions, ask for documentations, emails from our Secretary of State, what her involvement was, how much she knew.
3: Even though some might say, well, we're dealing with stuff that are, you know, 7-8 years old. It seems like we're going way, way back on this. Maybe I'm wrong on this, but that's what I'm looking at some of the accounts.
7: Sure. Yeah, if she knew any of that might be going on, then, you know, she should have resigned immediately. If she didn't know any of it was going on, then that's a completely different story. So we're just trying to get to the bottom of how much she did know.
3: All right. A couple of other things I do want to touch on with you, Luke, real quick. Has that dairy plant been brought back up to speed? I know that the dairy plant in Coopersville had to be shut down a little bit. There's some I think bacteria problems, something like that, going on at the dairy plant up there.
7: So I haven't had a direct conversation with them, but it was my understanding it was a cyber attack, and it was 4 days, and it was very sort of destructive at that point, but nothing to do with the product or bacteria or anything like that. It just, they needed to get, you know, control of their computers that run the system.
3: So they're pretty much back in the, you know, everybody's back in work up there now?
7: Yeah.
3: Okay. I was, because I remember seeing that story and I was thinking of you because that's, you know, that's in your backyard there. And I wanted to make sure, you know, we got everything, you know, cleared up and straight away. The other thing, and we are very brief on time, Luke, dealing with the deep well drilling by Consumers Energy over in Port Sheldon. I know that the EPA held a hearing on that in Holland, I think it was last week, and this issue is not going to go away.
7: No, but I guess I would have to say I'm not up to speed on that issue. I'm not sure I could comment one way or the other.
3: Mm-hmm.
7: Obviously, it's important that we, you know what's going back down in our ground and how it's happening.
3: Okay, I just didn't. I know that we discussed the situation involving the keeping of the Campbell plant open in the past, so that's why I wanted to bring that up with you very briefly. If you need to get a hold of State Representative Luke Meerman's office, he is District 89. The office number is 517-373-0838, 517-373-0838, or go to gophouse.org, gophouse.org. And in the scroll-down menu on the front, go to Luke Meerman, District 89. Luke, as always, thank you very much for your time chatting with us. Normally in September, we don't have a chance to chat because of the Labor Day holiday, so we will take September off. And if all goes well, we'll talk to you again on the first Monday in October. Thank you very much, sir.
7: Absolutely. Thank you.
3: Thank you very much. State House Representative Luke Meerman. NBC News, Michael Kastner, straight ahead, followed by WHTC News, and then more Talk of the Town on WHTC Holland's Cool FM.
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2: NBC News Radio, I'm Michael Kastner. The U.S. is pausing attacks on Iran in hopes of reaching a deal with Tehran. President Trump says he agreed to a request by Iran and other Middle East countries, subject to getting a deal done that would include the reopening of the Strait of Hormuz.
12: I said, what would you rather do? Would you rather have us do this or not? And they said, we would much prefer a deal as opposed to an attack. Because you don't know where these attacks lead. I mean, will they be flooded with people pouring into their country? A disaster?
2: Trump spoke on Air Force One about things on Sunday in a post on Truth Social. Trump noted the deal would include the, in his words, immediate, complete, and total opening of the Hormuz Strait and an end to Iran's nuclear threat. The statement came after the State Department urged Americans in the region to consider leaving or be prepared to depart on short notice, citing possible escalation in the conflict. Iran is denying that talks are taking place. Former Vice President Kamala Harris thinks the U.S. needs more Supreme Court justices. Speaking Friday at the National Urban League Conference in Nashville, the one-time Democratic presidential nominee said we need to revisit the point of expanding the court to 13. Fire officials in Spokane County, Washington, say drones are hampering firefighting efforts. They've recorded 26 drone incursions over the active mitigation operations. Washington's Governor Bob Ferguson says he's been in contact with President Trump to update him on the wildfires.
13: I spoke to the president about what's going on. I spoke in pretty clear fashion about how dire the situation is. He understands that.
2: The fires have burned more than 7,000 acres. 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
2: The Lindsey Clancy murder trial resumes today in a Massachusetts courtroom. On Friday, the jury visited Clancy's former home where she strangled her three young children and attempted to take her own life back in 2023. They then returned to the courtroom to hear more witnesses. Senator John Kennedy says he's unsure if President Trump really believes his claim that vandals damaged the Lincoln Memorial reflecting pool. The Louisiana Republican made this statement on NBC's Meet the Press.
16: Let me start with the president. The president says it was caused by vandals. I don't know whether he really believes that or it's part of his political messaging or he's just thinking out loud.
2: It comes as the president appeared unhappy about the Justice Department's decision to drop charges against a former Olympian accused of damaging D.C.'s reflecting pool. In a Saturday Truth Social post, Trump wrote, in his words, "I disagree 100% with Jeanine Pirro, the U.S. attorney for the District of Columbia, on the reflecting pool." The president went on to say the case was obviously vandalism and that major damage was done. President Trump's Truth Social is now selling early access to his social media posts to finance firms and other organizations willing to pay. Trump often posts about financial matters, and those posts move markets. Finding happiness may require changing your zip code. More from Lisa Taylor.
17: A recent WalletHub study ranked 182 of the U.S. largest cities based on the happiness of residents using factors like income, mental well-being, physical health, and social connections. It found the five happiest cities in the U.S. are Fremont, California, Bismarck, North Dakota, Scottsdale, Arizona, South Burlington, Vermont, and Fargo, North Dakota.
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3: With a news update on WHTC Holland's Cool FM, I'm Gary Stevens. The Kent County Sheriff's Office dive team has recovered the body of a 60-year-old man who had last been seen trying to swim across the Grand River on Friday. They found him around 2 o'clock Saturday afternoon, about 15 feet from the western riverbank in Granville. Initial reports indicate the man had drowned. Police had spent several hours searching him before he was discovered. The man was found about a quarter mile downstream from where he was last seen, near Wilson Avenue and Indian Mounds Drive, just before 1 o'clock Friday afternoon. Two 16-year-olds had been arrested by Kalamazoo Public Safety. Shots were fired downtown on Saturday night.
18: Officers responded to the shooting around 8 p.m. East Michigan Avenue between the South Kalamazoo Mall and Farmer's Alley. One 16-year-old was armed and arrested. The other taken into custody for an active arrest and detention order. Both are lodged in the Kalamazoo County Juvenile Home. No one was injured. No names have been released.
19: I'm Michael Arney.
3: West Michigan is starting to see drought conditions this week. The latest update from the U.S. Drought Monitor, released last Thursday, shows abnormally dry conditions are now present in several counties, including Montcalm, Mecosta, Newaygo, and Osceola counties. This is the first time in several months where West Michigan is seeing drought conditions. Portions of the Upper Peninsula are seeing the worst drought conditions in the state, with moderate to severe drought conditions. Both of the candidates in the state Republican gubernatorial primary made final sweeps of West Michigan over the weekend. Congressman John James spent part of his Saturday holding a campaign rally in Grand Rapids Township. After businessman Perry Johnson stopped in Portage, Holland, Hudsonville, Caledonia, and Lowell on Friday. James has Donald Trump's endorsement, while Johnson claims his agenda is more in line with the president. Congresswoman Haley Stevens and Dr. Abdul El-Sayed brought their messages to voters in Metro Detroit yesterday as they campaigned for votes in the Democratic primary for the U.S. Senate. Stevens, a three-term congresswoman, had a rally in Madison Heights.
20: I want to see abuses of power being stood up to. I've been very present, as I have been this entire campaign, and it's really an exciting moment. Every vote counts.
3: El-Sayed marched with supporters from a Detroit cafe to the Spirit of Detroit statue downtown.
21: We set out to build a movement to get money out of politics, put money in pockets, and pass money for fraud.
3: The winner tomorrow should face Republican Mike Rogers in November to fill the seat by retiring Democrat Gary Peters. Over 1 million Michiganders have already cast their ballots in the August 4th primary. Early voting ended yesterday, and polls reopen from 7 o'clock tomorrow morning until 8 o'clock tomorrow night. Now, voters can only vote in one party's primary and make their choice for the Democratic and Republican nominees for governor, the U.S. Senate, U.S. House, State House, and State Senate races. Practical Political Consulting Mark Grebner says the absentee and early votes cast so far represent roughly 14% of active registered voters. The Detroit Tigers take on the Mariners in Seattle tomorrow night, 9:15 broadcast time on WHTC, Holland's Cool FM. 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
3: Here's the latest forecast from WHTC.com. A sunny day today, 78, mostly clear tonight, 58. Mostly sunny tomorrow, 81. Partly sunny on Wednesday, 79. Currently in Zeeland, it is 74, and in Holland, it is 72. 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
1: Welcome to Talk of the Town for this Monday, August the 3rd. 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Brian Spencer will join us in about 10 minutes with what's new around Holland at the bottom of the hour. If all goes well, we'll have somebody from the Holland Area Veterans Council talking about Veterans Affairs today with you. And then in about an hour, we're still waiting to make sure everything is A-OK with Lindsay Lawrence, and we'll have the Evergreen Commons report. No Tigers tonight. Tigers are off until they take on the Mariners in Seattle tomorrow night. 9:15 broadcast time. Dan Dickerson with the call, probably with, with Bobby Scales, maybe Dan Petrie. I'm not certain who's working with him, but we'll have the Tigers tomorrow night, 9:15 from T-Mobile Park on WHTC, Holland's Cool FM. Since it is a retractable roof, we will have three games this week before the Tigers finish up their Western road trip next weekend in San Francisco. Rest of the week on WHTC's Talk of the Town. Tomorrow, we'll field the Zeal. Zealand Mayor Rick Van Dorp will be joining us, as well as the manager of West Michigan Regional Airport, Matt Nyans. On Wednesday, Matty Tunison with the ODC Network will be joining us, along with Hillary Hatch from the U.S. Social Security Administration. What do we got with Hillary? No, I think that was from last month. We're still waiting for, not Hillary, but from Matty Tunison to get an update on what we'll have on Wednesday's program. Thursday, we will have Holland City Manager Keith Van Beek and Allegan County Sheriff Frank Baker. On Friday, we should have an update from Holland Department of Public Safety. And normally, we would also have an update from the Community Foundation of the Holland Zealand area, but they are in vacation time. We will not have somebody from them, maybe one of their partner agencies. We haven't talked to Mr. Plockmeyer with not Kevin Plockmeyer, but our friends from the Lakeshore Nonprofit Alliance. So maybe we're due for a visit there. So we'll find out more. 10:30 segment on Friday's Talk of the Town. All right, one story that we've already heard from NBC talking about happiest cities. We'll pass on that. But we do have one story from Juke's Animal File. Somebody dumped over 150 box turtles on the edge of a river in New Jersey. And the fire department is asking the public to keep an eye out for any waddling around. Residents in Cranford, New Jersey, along with the authorities, animal control officers, rounded up about 100 of the 5 to 7 inch turtles so far, including the eastern box turtle found living in Jersey with a patterned shell, and the three-toed box turtle, you have three toes, which is not native to the Garden State. Fire officials say residents are not allowed to keep them as pets. That's a no-no, since they are part of an active investigation. Okay, so you got to turn them in. Anyone who finds one is being asked to bring them to the fire station in Cranford, New Jersey, so they can give them to a wildlife rehabilitator who had all those turtles. Elon Musk, clean up your garbage. A huge piece of American space junk is about to slam into the moon. Astronomer Bill Gray has developed software for tracking near-Earth objects And he has co-authored a study on a 5-ton SpaceX rocket launched 18 months ago, January of 2025, the upper stage of the discarded Falcon 9 rocket will collide with the moon at a speed of 5,400 miles per hour early Wednesday morning, the 5th. Lead author of the study says he expects collision to vaporize the rocket, cause a flash of light, and create a fresh crater on the lunar surface near the Einstein crater on the western edge of the visible moon. One of those classic old early motion pictures from about 100 some years ago showing somebody launching a rocket to the moon, and there's the moon with a guy's face on it, and all of a sudden there's a moon in you, the rocket in your eye. Maybe this is actually life imitating art. Who knows? Who knows? We talk about election integrity. And today, that might be a topic that Ottawa County Clerk Justin Roebuck will be discussing. He's going to have a final election eve, noontime Zoom virtual town hall to talk about the election, how well things went with the early voting, the 9-day period ending yesterday. But he'll also talk about the election tomorrow, do's and don'ts, and probably will address election integrity. And we talked about that when he joined us a couple of weeks ago about that. And it is one thing to make sure that those who are handling our votes are on the up and up. How about those handling our mail being on the up and up? And we've had some people call, and we've had some discussions about the mail being handled properly in a prompt manner. Well, the story out of Miami, again, puts that cloud over them head over their heads. A U.S. Postal Service worker in South Florida is accused of stealing a winning lottery ticket from the mail and cashing it in. The worker was arrested late last month following a joint investigation, later admitting to stealing the lottery ticket. The lottery player reported the winning pick 4 ticket worth $2,600 never arrived at its destination. It was traced to a Florida lottery office in Miami and had been redeemed. The perpetrator has facing multiple charges, including grand theft, mail theft. Whether or not that lottery player is going to be out the winnings remains to be seen. But as the line says, crime does not pay. Brian Spencer is standing by. What's New Round Holland is next on WHTC, Holland's Cool FM, online at WHTC.com and through the WHTC app on your smartphone.
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0: Keeping you connected to what's happening in our community. It's What's New Around Holland with Brian Spencer. 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
11: Happy Monday, ladies and gentlemen. 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Hello, everyone. This is Brian Spencer with another edition of What's New Around Holland. Tonight is Open Mic Jazz Jam at the Tulip City Bar and Grill. 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The quartet will open the night with a short set, then open the stage for folks who would like to play with them. This is at Tulip City Bar and Grill beginning at 6:30. Tomorrow evening is the National Night Out, an annual community building campaign that promotes police community partnerships and neighborhood camaraderie. National Night Out has been a long-standing tradition for the city of Holland. Residents are encouraged to come down to Cowan Park for an evening of fun as you get to know police officers, firefighters, and as well as many other neighborhood organizations. There will be local food trucks, a DJ, plus over 25 community organizations, nonprofits and resource booths, your neighborhood connectors, ice cream from the Polar Patrol ice cream truck, and more. The National Night Out will begin at 5:30 at Cowan Park tomorrow night. If you're an Ottawa County resident in need of groceries, this evening, the Holland Seventh-day Adventist Church's Elementary School on Ottigan Street will be hosting the Ottawa County Mobile Food Pantry truck at 5:30 with a walk-up distribution. When we come back, we will have notes from the area funeral homes as What's New Around Holland continues. But first, a word from our sponsor.
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1: Here are this morning's notes from the area funeral homes, presented each weekday morning on WHTC Holland's Cool FM by the Langland Sternberg Funeral Home. Miguel Murillo, age 47, of Holland, passed away on Thursday, July 23rd. Visitation will be this evening, beginning at 2 in the family home located at Butternut Drive, lot 377. A funeral mass will be tomorrow morning, Tuesday, August 4th at 10 at St. Francis de Sales Catholic Church on West 13th Street. David Glenn Venderswag, age 77, passed away peacefully on July 30th. Visitation will be held at West Olive Church on 1st Avenue and West Olive tomorrow morning beginning at 10, followed by the funeral service at 1. And Diana Mae Gephardt, age 88, passed away on July 27th. A memorial gathering will be held at Lakeshore Memorial Services on James Street tomorrow afternoon from 5 until 7. These have been your notes from the area funeral homes, presented this morning by the Langland Sternberg Funeral Home. Full and updated obituaries are available at any time for completely free at WHTC.com, along with our community events calendar and our local and national news headlines. 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
3: Hey, West Michigan, it's Jer from Park Theater. 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People coming together through the arts. 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
4: Time check the weather now from WHTC.com. Sunny day today, 78. Mostly clear tonight, 58. Mostly sunny tomorrow, 81. Partly sunny on Wednesday, 79. Currently in Zealand, it is 76. And in Holland, it is 72. 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
4: Acting Attorney General Todd Blanche says the directive to create a new, nearly $2 billion anti-weaponization fund has been rescinded. More on that with Michael Kastner, NBC News Brief. And then we'll be joined by Mike Martin of the Holland VFW Post 2144. We'll talk about Veterans Affairs with Mike. And if you have a question for him, 616-395-1450.
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2: NBC News Radio, I'm Michael Kastner. Iran is denying that any talks are being held with the U.S. after President Trump said the talks start today. Trump said he held off on new military strikes on Iran so negotiations could proceed. Iran now says it's holding talks with Oman, its neighbor across the Strait of Hormuz, over establishing a safe corridor through the critically important maritime trade route. Former Vice President Kamala Harris thinks the U.S. needs more Supreme Court justices. Speaking Friday at the National Urban League Conference in Nashville, the one-time Democratic presidential nominee said we need to revisit the point of expanding the court to 13. Lollapalooza wrapped up Sunday at Chicago's Grant Park. The four-day music festival featured headliners the Chainsmokers Sunday night. The weather held out a day after storms drenched the park on Saturday. Michael Kastner, NBC News Radio.
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4: Welcome back to Talk of the Town for this Monday, August the 3rd. First Monday of the month. This time we talk Veterans Affairs with our friends from the Holland VFW Post 2144, the Henry Walters Post here in Holland, former Post Commander Mike Martin on the other side of our table this morning. Mike, good morning. Welcome back, sir.
5: Good morning. Nice to be back.
4: If you have a question for Commander Martin, 616-395-1450. Yeah, he might be retired, but, somebody who was a U.S. Senator, we always call him Senator afterward. Even the president, no longer a president, we call him president. Mm-hmm. So why don't we call him Commander Martin? Mike, good morning again.
5: Nice to be here.
4: Let's get the important things out of the way.
5: Mm-hmm.
4: Food at the VFW Post. We got some good food coming up.
5: Yeah, we do. We have our fish fry every Friday night, and then we have one other non-fish dish to go along with it. This week it's steak. Steak dinner. The 14th, it's the Marine Corps League's famous meatloaf. The 21st is the ribs. And the 28th is one of my favorites, loaded baked potatoes.
4: Mm. Does the grill get fired up for some of these?
5: Oh, yeah. Yeah.
4: Steaks on the grill.
5: Mm. Yeah.
4: I'm under orders. I got to grill some steaks myself this week. We got some nice, juicy T-bones from Costco, so I've got work to do, and I'm looking forward to that as well. And, of course, a lot of other fun food at the VFW, and to a certain extent, not only is it open to the public, for the most part,
5: mm-hmm.
4: It's a good fundraiser to help offset the cost of maintaining mm-hmm. the post, but also, to a certain extent, it helps feed helps feed the needy in the area, because many of the needy are veterans, and sometimes they need a place to go eat, a place to basically to have fellowship.
5: Correct. That's correct. Like Thursday night's our burger night, and it's very affordable. And we get a lot of people that it's almost like a date night for them because they can afford it, anybody that comes in there, I mean, we're gonna feed them somehow. Somebody's gonna step up. I have never heard of anybody being turned away. So,
4: and the other good thing about it, and this was something that we had discussed when, 6 years ago when we went through the COVID situation, where people, the only way you could get the food was as a takeout,
6: and the food was prepared and waiting for you, and you just pick it up and away you go. As many people hit to the parks and the beaches, especially on a Friday night, stop at the BFW, get a nice meal, and have it bagged up and take it to where you're going to go.
5: Correct. Yeah, we often say the pandemic was a bad thing, but it kind of put us on the map because a lot of people came and got our fish fry because we were the only ones running. And then afterwards, they came in, and a lot of them, I don't know how many times I heard, I've been driving by this place for years. I never knew all this was in here, you know. So it really kind of helped us out.
6: And, of course, the BFW Post Kitty Corner to the Civic Center on 8th and Maple in downtown Holland. And good place to get some good food and other good things as well as the BFW Post certainly does have. A very serious topic. We discussed this, Mike, a few months ago in advance of the Memorial Day commemoration, not only at Pilgrim Home Cemetery, but also the parade. A lot of the focus this year was addressing veterans' suicide rate and still the high numbers. Well, any number is high numbers, but right. the number of veterans who are taking their lives on an average per day. And there are efforts to try to deal with this issue. I'm not going to ask you what progress has been made, but I'd like to revisit this because it's one thing to talk about it on Memorial Day.
5: Mm-hmm.
6: It's another thing to bring it up on August 3rd,
5: right.
6: Afterward, because like a lot of things during the holiday, you know, we think about the needy in the holidays, but then we got to think about the needy a couple of months down the road, too, mm-hmm. just as much. So I'm bringing it up now.
5: It's an everyday issue. I mean, the BFW and as well as the other veterans organizations are very involved in trying to prevent suicides of veterans. One of the things we have to fight against is that tough guy image. And that goes for the female veterans. You come out and you're a tough person, you know. And they find it hard to reach out and talk to people. One of the things that the VFW offers, and as well as other organizations, is that in there, when you talk to somebody and they say, I know how you feel, they know how you feel. You know, we speak, nothing against somebody that didn't serve, but we often say the only person that understands a veteran is another veteran, you know, that's been through the same process and the same trials and tribulations, so to speak. So we're very involved in it. It's an everyday thing. We have training that we give that helps people be aware of little signs and signals that be thinking about taking their life and try to be aware of it and how to confront them about it without making it a bad situation. So we're very actively involved.
6: Addressing it in terms of somebody in a dark place right mm-hmm. now is one thing. Do you know about efforts to try to say, spot this before it happens?
5: Right. Yeah, we do have training that goes on. We have a saying, I'd rather talk to you at 4 o'clock in the morning than talk at your funeral. So I've had phone calls 2 or 3 o'clock in the morning, sometimes from the veteran, sometimes from the veteran's spouse. Can I send them to you? And my wife works nights, and she's not surprised when she comes home and I'm sitting in the living room talking to somebody. So, and I'm not the only one. There's a lot of us like that. There are available that will talk. You call me at 4 a.m, I'll put the coffee pot on, and we'll figure this out, you know.
6: Now, is this a situation? I'm not going to ask you names and stuff like that. I'm just going to go in a sort of a general thing. One would imagine that perhaps many of the veterans who are in this dark place maybe are ones who have just been discharged, relatively back in civilian life in a shorter period of time. Is that a misconception? Because this could strike even somebody 30 years or even 40 years away from being in combat situations.
5: It can be right away. It can be down the line. Being discharged from the military you look at it as a good thing sometimes, but it's actually a traumatic experience because all of a sudden you have no framework. You know, when you're in the military, you have discipline, you have rules, and you're going to eat here and you're going to eat at this time, you're going to be here, and then all of a sudden you don't have anything. And you don't have your buddies. You know, all of a sudden you're on your own. But even, 20, 30 years down the road, it can surface. It's a rough way to go, when you're isolating yourself, thoughts in your head can get pretty crazy. I remember in the mid 80s when things were really going bad for me, and I remember having the thought that if I would just die, this pain would go away. Thank God I didn't proceed with it, and I never moved forward with it. But those kind of things can prey on you.
6: Yeah, I'm just thinking along a similar line of those who have taken their own lives. We talk about the professional athletes, be it gridiron football. We're seeing it, in association football, soccer as well. Hockey is another one where the contact and the head injuries have had a factor in that. And in some cases, they've done diagnosis of athletes after they have passed, and they have had the CTE issue as well.
5: Right.
6: That I would assume, and maybe I'm making the wrong assumption, that the military has that type of situation as well because of all of the shock that does happen with shrapnel and all that.
5: Yeah, and I come from the generation, like when we were in boot camp and we had pugil stick training, and even though you wore helmets, you took some pretty sharp blows to the head. And as we say, you got your bell rung, and the drill instructor would just tell you to go there and walk it off. That's how they did it back then. You did the same thing in sports and everything, walk it off. But, it never personally happened to me, but I know of guys that were near an explosion, and they flew 10, 12 feet away and landed, didn't have any apparent injuries, but may have hit their head, and you're not aware of it. And then down the road, it starts manifesting itself, and it can be a long-term thing.
6: Especially if it's like if you got blown, blown by an impact of a landmine, or what is the term? Improvised explosive device.
5: Yeah.
6: But and you don't have time to recover right away because you got to keep moving because you're in a vulnerable spot.
5: Correct.
6: And then by the time you have a chance to catch your breath, it might be several hours down the road.
5: Mm-hmm.
6: And you might physically be able to catch your breath. Mentally, though, you're still alert because you never know if the enemy is still around.
5: Right. And again, you come back also to the tough guy situation. I'm all right. I'm fine. But you're not. You just don't realize you're not fine yet. So.
6: What is being done? I want to say locally, but what is being done to address this issue?
5: We have a lot of stuff going on, different training and stuff coming up in September. September 12th, actually, at Collin Park, we're going to have what's called the Blue Teardrop 5K Walk to raise money for veterans in need. The money raised is used exclusively in Ottawa County. It doesn't go to some big organization. It's $25 registration, and you get a T-shirt, and you have a brunch after the walk and all that. They also have business sponsorships available. If they're interested, they can contact the BFW Post, ask for Jill Cooper. She's president of the auxiliary. Or they can go on the website, and there's information on there. It's an annual event, and like I said, all the money is used here in Ottawa County. So.
6: Yeah, and part of, you know, obviously you mentioned about that effort. Another thing that I think would help, although it's more general, is the stand down that's coming up on the 28th.
5: Stand downs are wonderful things. Veterans can, in one place, reach out to so many different things, psychological help, finding work, just what the things they need. They make sure there's plenty of experts there to help them, with all the things, housing, food, everything is there. Quite often at a stand down, they can even get a haircut, get cleaned up. And that's a big deal, you know, sometimes. But it's a great thing because they bring all these resources into one place.
6: The stand down, by the way, I do have it up on the webpage here. August 28th from 10 a.m. until 2 p.m. And this year it's going to be at the Pinnacle Center over in Hudsonville, a little bit more centrally located for the entire county.
5: Exactly.
6: Because in the past it was at the, you know, at the Herring of Holland Civic Center place. Great around here.
5: Yeah.
6: But, you know, the needs of the veterans, you know, they're not all here.
5: Yeah, and they can also reach out to any one of the other veterans organizations, and they'll help them steer them to, you know, even outside of the stand down, they'll help them access what they need.
6: Yeah. And of course, again, the 28th is the stand down, and we're looking forward to that as well. It's a Friday, so a good way to, you know, it's not Labor Day weekend, it's the weekend before Labor Day.
5: Right.
6: Is part of what the issues, and we've been talking about this with Mike Martin with the Holland VFW Post, part of the issues that we have discussed have been addressing suicide rates, the depression, you know, being in a very dark place. Do you find, and I say you being veterans groups, do you find that maybe veterans who are scuffling in life, not taking the final drastic decision, but they're having problems keeping a job, they're having problems keeping a house, they're just having problems managing life, and we see sometimes those standing on a corner, veteran, need help,
5: right.
6: Or, you know, can you help? No, you know, they're panhandlers, and maybe they were veterans. That's an offshoot of maybe what we're seeing, even a more drastic measure.
5: Yeah, and they do what they have to do to survive, but they're not aware sometimes of the what's available to them. Sometimes they are, but they're just not. They're distrustful of the government and of the systems. I know as a Vietnam veteran, many of us stayed away from the VA because it was a government organization, and you know, we didn't start going to the VA till we got older and started needing more medical help. But there was that's the government. They already screwed me once. I'm not going to give them another chance, you know, kind of thing. So and some of them, unfortunately, just prefer that way. You know, leave me alone. Let me live the way I want to live. You know, I know a couple like that. They're just Mike, I'm happy. Leave me alone.
6: It's almost as if, you know, it's complete opposite. They had their life so regimented in the military that, you know, now, you know, they don't have to be regimented anymore. Leave me alone.
5: I had one tell me, said, Mike, quit trying to save me. When I decide I want to be saved, I'll let you know. You know, yeah. And you have to honor that request.
6: Yeah, I know that as well. 616-395-1450. You have time for a call if you wish to chat with Mike Martin from the Holland area, not only Holland VFW Post 2144, but also the Holland Area Veterans Council as well. How are we doing right now? I know that this is Doc's baby over on the north side, the Veterans Park over in Park Township, but I would assume things are moving well in terms of adding on to what has been going on up there.
5: Yeah, the Veterans Park will always be an ongoing project. It'll always be what we call a WIP, you know, work in progress. It's going to evolve over the years. So, and along with that, and with maintenance, of course, fundraising is constant. We got it built. Now we got to take care of it. And we've got a pretty good core of veterans here who are really dedicated to making that part shine. And Park Township's been fantastic working with us, helped us a lot. And so we're very proud of it out there.
6: Yeah. Holland Area Veterans Council, Google it. You'll be able to get more information on the Veterans Park and how you can contribute to not only keep it going, but also to augment it, to put some, you know, new things as well. Because I know that while the foundation is there, there's so much more you guys can do.
5: Yeah, we still have bricks and the brass plaques and the bricks available. And periodically when we put in new plaques and so forth, we'll have a dedication ceremony for those plaques. You know, so it's we're always aware of what's going on there. A lot of us just go out there to go out there sometimes, you know. So we always said it wasn't going to be a memorial. It was going to be a living, breathing thing, representing past, present, and future veterans. The ones that have already served, the ones that are serving, and hopefully motivate somebody to serve. You know?
6: Yeah. Trying to address that. Yes, I know maybe it's something that the recruiters need to do.
5: Mm-hmm.
6: That's after all, you know, they're getting paid to try to recruit those in the high schools and into colleges to join the military, be all you can be and all that other stuff. But veterans can, especially those who have a good sense of what they were,
5: mm-hmm.
6: can be able to help in that regard, isn't it?
5: Correct. Yeah, it's a great place. It's a quiet place. There's something about it. I know, like, I've been to the Vietnam Wall in Washington, D.C. like three times now, and it's always an emotional experience. But one of the things you notice is all this is going on around you, but when you're at the memorial, it's quiet.
6: Mm-hmm.
5: People are just kind of like, you know, and they don't know what to say. When you see all those names on the wall, it's really brings it home. Well, the Veterans Park, you know, is similar in that they can go in and they can look up names and look up their own name. I know. The first thing I did was go look at my own plaque, you know. But that's solid concrete evidence that's going to be here long after we're gone, you know, that we served.
6: Respect for the flag, respect for those who fought.
5: Mm-hmm.
6: Unfortunately, some did not come home. Others didn't come home whole.
5: Mm-hmm.
6: And we, you know, and then others, the dog tags still are there. And
5: I was at an event up in Alpena this past weekend on behalf of the VFW, and I seen a T-shirt said, I served in Vietnam, and then down below it said, sometimes I'm still there.
6: Mm. Yep. The other point I'm going to make, Mike, and then we'll button things up, is the fact that even though we are getting further and further away from those who had served boots on the ground, we have people, you know, veterans from Afghanistan, the Desert Storm, Desert Shield, but we're getting to the point now where there were those who didn't come home, and they don't know, you know, the loved ones back home, what happened? Did our dad die? Did our brother die?
5: Mm-hmm.
6: And the MIAs and the POWs, you know, there's still some mysteries there.
5: Yeah, the VFW is still very involved in the POW MIA issue. Periodically, they do bring somebody home. We're always, I know on the country, we always make sure that they're received with honor and buried. It's a long process, the DNA testing and everything, but we're still very involved in that. They're still digging in Vietnam. Yeah.
6: I hope we get some closure.
5: Mm-hmm.
6: Just as I hope we have some closure in Korea, too. But that's,
5: yeah.
6: To me, you know, For you, you served in Vietnam. My dad served in Korea.
5: So right, my father did too.
6: Yeah. That's our conflicts there. If you need more information about the Holland VFW Post, you can call the Post at 616-392-2144, 616-392-2144, or go to VFW2144.org, VFW2144.org. Mike Martin, as always, thank you very much. Wish you and everybody at the VFW well. No show on Labor Day. We'll take the month off, and hopefully we'll take care of things in the month of October. Thank you, sir.
5: That sounds good. Thank you for having me.
6: And the weather outlook from WHTC.com. Sunny today, 78, mostly clear tonight, 58, mostly sunny tomorrow, 81. Partly sunny on Wednesday, 79. 76 in Zealand, 72. Last word, Holland. 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
6: Wrapping things up on Talk of the Town for this Monday, August the 3rd. Tigers off tonight. 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
6: I want to thank State House Representative Luke Merriman and Mike Martin from the Holland VFW Post for joining us today on Talk of the Town. 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Thanks to Brian Spencer, What's New Around Holland. Thanks to all of you for listening today on Talk of the Town. Tomorrow, we'll be joined by Zealand Mayor Rick Van Dorp and by Matt Nyans, the manager of West Michigan Regional Airport. Following NBC News with Michael Kastner, it will be Lindsay Lawrence's Evergreen Commons Report. For Brian Spencer, I'm Gary Stevens. Thanks for listening to Talk of the Town. Hope you have a good rest of your Monday, and we hope to have you join us again tomorrow.
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1: NBC News Radio, I'm Michael Kastner. Iran is denying that any talks are being held with the U.S. after President Trump said the talks start today. NBC's Keir Simmons reports Trump said he held off on any new military strikes on Iran so negotiations could proceed.
2: Over the weekend, Iran's foreign minister did post this. Negotiations are on the path to being finalized. The news sending oil prices tumbling this morning. But now Iran's foreign ministry says it does not plan to send a delegation or host a delegation in the coming days.
1: Iran now says it is holding talks with Oman, its neighbor across the Strait of Hormuz, over establishing a safe corridor through the critically important maritime trade route. Idaho police say lives were likely saved by an armed Good Samaritan and an off-duty state trooper during a deadly fast food shooting on Saturday.
3: What happened?
4: What happened?
3: What's happening?
4: Shoot. Go.
1: The bystander and the trooper both opened fire on the suspect at the In-N-Out Burger in Twin Falls, helping drive him away from the scene. Twin Falls Police Chief Matthew Hicks said the two armed men prevented further casualties by getting the shooter away from the restaurant and giving people time to escape. A piece of SpaceX rocket is expected to slam into the moon this week near Einstein Crater at around seven times the speed of sound. More from Karen Curtis.
5: This will mark the second known time that a piece of space debris has crashed into the moon. SpaceX launched the rocket on January 15, 2025, carrying the Firefly Aerospace's Blue Ghost 1 and the Resilience Lunar Landers. After successfully completing the mission, it ran out of fuel and was not able to return to Earth or head into deep space.
1: Michael Kastner, NBC News Radio.
6: Good morning from Evergreen Commons. Today we'll be having tilapia with zucchini and a breadstick. 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

0: Hi, it's Dan Evans. Coming up on Tuesday's WHTC Morning News, your Consumers Energy Update. 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
1: NBC News Radio, I'm Michael Kastner. Acting Attorney General Todd Blanch says a directive creating a nearly $2 billion anti-weaponization fund has been rescinded. The announcement comes just 2 days before the Senate Judiciary Committee votes on Blanch as President Trump's attorney general nominee. The fund, created through a settlement in Trump's lawsuit against the IRS, faced criticism because it could have paid benefits to January 6 rioters. Iran is pushing back on President Trump's claim that peace talks are set to start today. Trump said he held off on new military strikes on Iran so negotiations could proceed. It may be August, but it's almost time to welcome back Starbucks pumpkin spice latte. More from Monica Nelson.
2: After spending the summer in hiding, the PSL is reportedly ready to reclaim its title as the unofficial flavor of fall. So mark your calendars, August 25th, the pumpkin spice latte is back.
1: Michael Kastner, NBC News Radio.
3: With a news update on WHTC Holland's Cool FM, I'm Gary Stevens. Two people were shot in Portage just after midnight on Saturday. One of them died.
4: Portage Public Safety responded to reports of shots being fired at 12:11 a.m. in the 2100 block of Jacamar Court. They found a 33-year-old Portage man shot several times. He was taken to Beacon Hospital by ambulance. He was released after being treated for non-life-threatening injuries. About 10 minutes later, a 19-year-old Kalamazoo man, identified as Tristan Coulter, arrived at Bronson Hospital in a private vehicle. He later succumbed to his injuries. I'm Michael Arney.
3: Three teenagers are facing charges in a deadly shooting last Monday of an 18-year-old Grand Rapids man in Gaines Township. The Kent County Prosecutor's Office says Aaron Yarborough Gordon died when he crashed a vehicle after he was shot. 18-year-olds Zaniah Nelson and Mariana Thomas, along with 17-year-old Ken Savayan Singer Stevens, are each charged with felony murder, armed robbery, and conspiracy to commit armed robbery. Nelson was 17 at the time of the crimes. He'll be charged as an adult, as will Singer Stevens. Get the latest news anytime at WHTC.com.
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6: Here's the updated forecast from WHTC.com. Sunny skies this afternoon with daytime highs approaching 78. Lows level off around 58. Tonight, mainly clear skies. I'm meteorologist Jennifer Wojcicki. Currently, it's 75 degrees.
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1: NBC News Radio. I'm Chris Caraccio. Iran has refuted comments by President Trump related to talks starting today. Trump said he held off on new military strikes on Iran so negotiations could proceed. Iran now says it's holding talks with Oman, its neighbor across the Strait of Hormuz, over establishing a safe corridor through the critically important maritime trade route. Two senators say they will now vote to confirm Todd Blanch as the next attorney general after holding out. In a statement, Texas's John Cornyn and North Carolina's Tom Tillis said the Justice Department has issued a formal order terminating the anti-weaponization fund. The two lawmakers expressed their gratitude to acting Attorney General Blanch and his staff for working with them to reach this point and added they look forward to advancing his nomination. The $1.8 billion fund would have been used to compensate January 6th defendants and others who say they were targeted by the Justice Department. Voters will head to the polls tomorrow for another big primary election day in America. Ballots are being cast in Michigan, Missouri, Kansas, Virginia, and Washington State. Over 1 million Michigan voters have already cast their ballots for the Democratic and Republican nominees for governor, the U.S. Senate, U.S. House, State House, and State Senate races. Wildfires in the Spokane, Washington area have forced about 60,000 people to evacuate, Monica Nelson reports.
2: Officials say the fires have destroyed more than 600 homes, businesses, and other structures with no containment reported. As crews battle dry conditions and strong winds, more than 900 firefighters are on the scene. Authorities are urging residents to follow evacuation orders, Spokane's mayor calling it the worst natural disaster the region has ever faced.
1: 10 million people are without electricity this morning after Cuba's national power grid completely collapsed. The sudden island-wide blackout followed a severe regional outage that had already crippled Havana and Matanzas. Officials say the crisis has now plunged the entire country into darkness. I'm Chris Caraccio, NBC News Radio.
3: This is the WHTC Midday Report on Holland's Cool FM for Monday, August 3rd. I'm Gary Stevens. A private youth provider on Holland's North Side has, for the moment, had her family child care home license suspended. On Friday, the Michigan Department of Lifelong Education, Advancement, and Potential issued that notice, along with an intent to revoke, concerning the permit of Stephanie Williams. This stems from alleged violations of the state's Child Care Organizations Act following a June incident in which a three-year-old child under her care had to be hospitalized. A subsequent investigation by state and county officials uncovered other violations. Williams had been licensed for over 6 years. No date for a hearing on the intent to revoke her license before an administrative law judge was immediately disclosed. Two long-standing bridge repair projects along U.S. 131 in northeast Allegan County got underway today. Michigan Department of Transportation contractors began work on beam replacement and deck repair on both the 144th Avenue and 146th Avenue spans over the freeway, as well as installing a new barrier wall below. Both bridges were damaged by separate high-load track slams late last year, and it took a while to garner the necessary materials for the project. Such delays are a way of life in the transportation industry today, according to Alex Doty with the Ottawa County Road Commission.
4: We've certainly seen that in work that we do and, you know, certain projects that have taken place where we're, you know, having something that we have planned to go in, but, oh, you know, we can't start it for a month or two because, like you said, there's a shortage of pipe or there's a shortage of, you know, material here and there. So it definitely holds you up, especially when you have a limited, construction season window as it is.
3: The $1.4 million project will necessitate lane closures and traffic shifts, with some short-term full closures and detours through the Thanksgiving holiday at the latest. After its longtime operational leader was laid to rest on Friday, Zealand municipal officials have returned to work today. The city council meets this evening for the first time since last Monday's death of Tim Clender of melanoma at the age of 57. He had been the city manager in Zealand for nearly 25 years and had been honored for his service 3 weeks before his passing. Assistant City Manager Kevin Plockmeyer was named interim city manager in June when Mr. Clender took a medical leave of absence, and the governing panel may begin the process of selecting a permanent replacement as early as this business session. Among the items on the agenda is a procedural request to endorse the Zealand Historical Society as a nonprofit organization eligible to obtain a charitable gaming license from the state. The museum wishes to conduct a raffle as part of a planned fundraiser this fall, and such an endorsement is a necessary prerequisite. The Zealand City Council has a 6:15 p.m. work-study session ahead of its 7 p.m. business meeting, both in chambers at Zealand City Hall off of Elm Street. An online link to the agenda and supporting documents is in the story at WHTC.com. On the eve of tomorrow's statewide primary election comes a virtual town hall by the Ottawa County Clerk's Office this afternoon. This hour, Clerk Justin Roebuck, along with Election Supervisor Katie Bard, are updating viewers on preparations for Election Day, including an overview of voter participation and operations during the just-completed 9-day early voting period, which ended yesterday. Participants will have an opportunity to ask questions directly during the session, including clearing up misconceptions over the integrity of elections in the state, a matter brought up last month by President Trump in an address to the nation, and something that Justin Roebuck is fiercely defending.
5: Michigan has pretty robust systems in place. Can they be better? Yes. But I do think both things can be true at the same time. We've got to get better, and also we can trust our system. We just have to continually invest in improving the process.
3: A recording of the session should be made available through the Ottawa County YouTube channel later this afternoon. Over 1 million Michiganders have already cast their ballots in the August 4th primary. As we mentioned, early voting ended yesterday. Polls will be open tomorrow from 7 a.m. until 8 p.m., and voters can only vote in one party's primary. They'll be making their choice for the Democratic and Republican nominees for governor, the U.S. Senate, the U.S. House, State House, and State Senate races. Practical Political Consulting's Mark Grebner says the absentee and early votes cast so far represent roughly 14% of active registered voters. In sports, after sweeping the Athletics in Sacramento yesterday 11-0, the Detroit Tigers are idle this evening before facing the Mariners in Seattle tomorrow night, with broadcast time at 9:15 p.m. on WHTC Holland's Cool FM. After losing to the visiting New York Yankees yesterday 2-1, the Cubs entertained the Los Angeles Dodgers at Wrigley Field in Chicago this evening. After beating the Tampa Bay Rays in St. Petersburg yesterday 9-1, the Chicago White Sox meet the Red Sox in Boston tomorrow evening. And after being swept by the visiting Beloit Snappers at LMCU Ballpark in Comstock Park yesterday, 7-5 and 2-1, the West Michigan Whitecaps are idle tonight before battling the Tin Caps in Fort Wayne tomorrow evening. Get the latest news anytime at WHTC.com.
6: With agribusiness news on the WHTC Midday Report, I'm Rusty Halverson. Agriculture Secretary Brick Rollins visited the livestock inspection facilities at the port of entry in Douglas, Arizona last week. Ahead of the planned reopening of that port, the livestock trade from Mexico on August 24th, Rollins also announced USDA's commitment to invest $25 million toward the opening of a new sterile fly dispersal facility in Arizona. Depending on the selected site and available infrastructure, construction could be completed in just months. Texas Cattle Feeders Association Chairman Laffy LaRoe says many feed yards have felt the impact of the border closure since the U.S. typically imports over 1 million head of cattle from Mexico every year.
7: About 15% of the inventories within the TCFA area were dependent upon the Mexico cattle. There's some individual feed yards that were as much as 50 to 65% is of their population was cattle that were coming from Old Mexico. So, you know, in general, it sure hurts some of the feed yards. And if you just go all the way back to thinking about you've got that many less cattle with that much more buyer attention, then the purchase prices of all of the cattle just gets higher and higher.
6: LaRoe says reopening the border will provide relief in the cattle supply, but it won't immediately return the market to normal.
7: It's a staged reopening. It's just one port. And there's not going to be a flood of cattle that are going to be coming across from Old Mexico. It's going to be slow getting things going.
6: That's Laffy LaRoe of the Texas Cattle Feeders Association. Archer Daniels Midland plans to expand crush capacity at 4 U.S. crush facilities in a move that's expected to add about 25 million bushels of demand for soybeans. ADM says it's making initial investments at existing facilities in Frankfort, Indiana, Deerfield, Missouri, Lincoln, Nebraska, and Spiritwood, North Dakota. The expansion is expected to unlock about 700,000 metric tons of oilseed crush capacity each year, according to the company. ADM did not release a dollar amount for the planned upgrades. Both corn and soybean export sales from USDA were strong this past week. Allendale commodity broker Greg McBride.
8: Yeah, corn sales were very good. This is new crop. We were looking somewhere between 500,000 and 1 million tons. Came in just over 1 million tons at 1.06. Total sales for the week, 1.42. Obviously, since we are so close, we're within a month of the end of the marketing year, we're not necessarily paying attention to those old crop sales. We're really paying attention more to the shipments. And shipments are doing very well. So continue to watch for new crop sales. Like I said, very good this week. So no concerns about the export demand for corn.
9: McBride says soybean export sales were good too.
8: Sales at 300,000 tons for the old crop. Again, it's a shipping situation, not necessarily a sales situation. On the new crop side of things, we were looking for somewhere between 700,000 tons and 1 million tons. We got 1.33 million tons. So very good sales. This is what we've been talking about as far as we need to continue to see consistently good new crop sales, especially from China, or purchases by China at this time of the year. This is when they do typically buy for that September, October, November delivery, pre-booking those sales or those purchases.
9: And so far, McBride says China's doing a pretty good job of keeping up with its trade commitments.
8: Overall, doing what they've said they were going to do. We need obviously that consistency to continue. Otherwise, the market will start to fade away at this because if they don't keep up a certain pace, the market's going to say, well, they're not doing what they say. And then we start to talk about some of the other reasons why things are not being done, whether that's the conversation about them helping Iran with rockets or shoulder launched rockets or other trade deals with the president going over to China here in, I think it's September.
9: The United States has warned China that it expects Beijing to honor its commitments on rare earths and U.S. ag products ahead of that September meeting. For West Michigan Farm News, go to Michigan Agriculture Now at WHTC.com. 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
2: NBC News Radio. I'm Chris Caraccio. Iran has denied that any talks are being held with the U.S. after President Trump said that talks are starting today. Trump said he held off on new military strikes on Iran so negotiations could proceed. Iran now says it's holding talks with Oman, its neighbor across the Strait of Hormuz, over establishing a safe corridor through the critically important maritime trade route. Two senators say they now will vote to confirm Todd Blanche as the next attorney general after holding out. In a statement, Texas's John Cornyn and North Carolina's Tom Tillis said the Justice Department has issued a formal order terminating the anti-weaponization fund. The two lawmakers expressed their gratitude to Acting AG Blanche and his staff for working with them to reach this point and added that they look forward to advancing his nomination. The $1.8 billion fund would have been used to compensate January 6th defendants and others who say they were targeted by the Justice Department. I'm Chris Caraccio, NBC News Radio.
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4: Here's the updated forecast from WHTC.com. Daytime highs approaching 78 this afternoon. Under sunny skies, lows dip down to about 60 tonight. Mainly clear skies. Daytime highs approaching 81 tomorrow. Lots of sunshine. I'm meteorologist Paul Trombley. Currently 75.
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1: NBC News Radio. I'm Chris Caraccio. Todd Blanche now has the support of two key senators to become the next attorney general after those senators ended their holdout. In a statement, Texas's John Cornyn and North Carolina's Tom Tillis said the Justice Department has issued a formal order terminating the anti-weaponization fund. Iran says President Trump's claim of talks restarting today is not true. Trump said he held off on new military strikes on Iran so negotiations could proceed. Iran now says it's holding talks with Oman, its neighbor across the Strait of Hormuz, over establishing a safe corridor through the critically important maritime trade route. Heavy rain and thunderstorms are expected to impact much of the East Coast today. The threat of flash flooding is from the mid-Atlantic into the Northeast. Forecasters say slow-moving storms could produce rainfall rates of up to 2 inches an hour, with Philadelphia and New York City among the greatest areas in the risk for flooding. Farther south, tropical moisture will bring rounds of heavy rain and a few strong storms to the Carolinas, Georgia, and Florida. Senator Bernie Moreno says his former son-in-law, Ohio Congressman Max Miller, should not continue to serve in the House of Representatives. NBC's Kelly O'Donnell reports it follows allegations of domestic abuse, which Miller denies.
2: The congressman said his former wife, the daughter of Republican Senator Bernie Moreno of Ohio, has struggled with significant mental health issues. The senator going public Sunday, describing the last 2 years as pure hell.
1: Police reports obtained by ABC News detail accusations of physical abuse and threats during their marriage. Miller, who is running for a third term, says he's staying in the race. Idaho police say an armed civilian and an off-duty state trooper likely saved lives during a deadly fast food restaurant shooting Saturday. The bystander and the trooper both opened fire on the suspect at the In-N-Out Burger in Twin Falls, helping drive him away from the scene. That's where the shooter, ID'd as Chad Williams, used an AR-15-style rifle to kill three and wound seven others before apparently turning the gun on himself. I'm Chris Caraccio, NBC News Radio.
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0: Hi, this is Gary Stevens. Tuesday on WHTC's Talk of the Town, we'll feel the zeal with Zeeland Mayor Rick Van Dorp and Matt Nyans, the manager of West Michigan Regional Airport, will be stopping by. 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
1: NBC News Radio, I'm Chris Caraccio. Two senators say they will now move to confirm Todd Blanche as the next attorney general after holding out. In a statement, Texas's John Cornyn and North Carolina's Tom Tillis said the Justice Department has issued a formal order terminating the anti-weaponization fund. The two lawmakers expressed their gratitude to Acting AG Blanche and his staff for working with them to reach this point and added they look forward to advancing his nomination. The $1.8 billion fund would have been used to compensate January 6th defendants and others who say they were targeted by the Justice Department. Iran is denying that peace discussions are being held with the U.S. after President Trump said they were. Trump said he held off new military strikes on Iran so negotiations could proceed. Iran now says it is holding talks with Oman, its neighbor across the Strait of Hormuz, over establishing a safe corridor through the critically important maritime trade route. I'm Chris Caraccio, NBC News Radio.
0: With a news update on WHTC, Holland's Cool FM, I'm Gary Stevens. The owner of a Lakeshore communications firm has died. Les Lancer passed away on Thursday at the age of 91. He purchased WJBL-FM radio in 1983 from Peter Van den Bosch, changed the call letters to WJQK, and converted the programming from country music to adult Christian music. Mr. Lancer subsequently acquired an AM station, changing its call letters to WPNW, and who currently runs a similar music format. No cause of death was disclosed. Visitation, along with a memorial service for Mr. Lancer, is slated for this coming Saturday morning at Christ Memorial Church, with burial at Restlawn Memorial Gardens. The Detroit Tigers, an 11-0 winner in Sacramento over the Athletics yesterday, are off this evening before taking on the Mariners in Seattle tomorrow night. Coverage begins at 9:15 p.m. on WHTC, Holland's Cool FM. 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
3: Here's the updated forecast from WHTC.com. Ample sunshine expected this afternoon, with daytime highs approaching 78. Mainly clear skies tonight, lows level off around 60. High temperatures reach up to 81. Tomorrow, mainly sunny skies. I'm meteorologist Megan Mulford. Currently, 79.
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1: NBC News Radio, I'm Chris Caraccio. President Trump says the Iranian regime is unbelievably duplicitous after they denied that talks were taking place today. In a post on Truth Social, Trump said whether Iran wants to admit it or not, the two sides are talking about Iran not having a nuclear weapon. Iran said talks with the U.S. are not currently happening and said it was holding talks with Oman, its neighbor across the Strait of Hormuz. Two senators who were holding out say they will now confirm Todd Blanche as the next attorney general. In a statement, Texas's John Cornyn and North Carolina's Tom Tillis said the Justice Department has issued a formal order terminating the anti-weaponization fund. The $1.8 billion fund would have been used to compensate defendants of January 6th and others who say they were targeted by the Justice Department. Nearly 65,000 people have been evacuated in Washington state due to massive wildfires. Over 700 structures have been destroyed in the Spokane area while the fires have torched over 8,000 acres with zero containment at last check. No deaths or injuries have been reported. A new poll from Fox News shows that in the race for Senate in Texas, Ken Paxton is trailing James Tallarico. Experts say this cannot be ignored by the Republicans' campaign.
2: When we look at polls, we're looking for trends. This is really the third concerning poll in a row.
1: Texas GOP consultant Vinny Minchillo says the polling indicates that so-called independents are breaking towards the Democrat. He says there's not a path for Paxton to win them over, so he needs to focus on getting as many Republicans to the ballot box as possible. The first deaths linked to the cyclosporiasis outbreak have been reported in Michigan. State officials said two people who died after contracting the illness had significant underlying health conditions that may have been impacted by cyclosporiasis and dehydration. The outbreak of the illness in Michigan and nine other states has been linked to lettuce from Taylor Farms served at Taco Bell. I'm Chris Caraccio, NBC News Radio.
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1: NBC News Radio, I'm Chris Caraccio. Crews continue to battle the massive wildfires in Spokane, Washington. Officials said more than 700 structures have been destroyed in the area, but the full extent of the damage is not yet known. The wildfires are 0% contained. Washington Governor Bob Ferguson said this is likely the worst natural disaster in Spokane's history. Crews and resources are being flown in from several states to help with efforts to fight the fires. President Trump says the Iranian regime is unbelievably duplicitous after they denied that talks were taking place today. In a post on Truth Social, Trump said whether Iran wants to admit it or not, the two sides are talking about Iran not having a nuclear weapon. Iran said talks with the U.S. are not currently happening and said it was holding talks with Oman, its neighbor across the Strait of Hormuz. Yesterday, Trump said he canceled strikes that were going to be, quote, the biggest attack since World War II. I'm Chris Caraccio, NBC News Radio.
2: With a news update on WHTC, Holland's Cool FM, I'm Gary Stevens. After its longtime operational leader was laid to rest on Friday, Zeeland Municipal Workers returned to work today. The City Council meets this evening for the first time since last Monday's death of Tim Clender of melanoma at the age of 57. He had been the city manager in Zeeland for nearly 25 years and had been honored for his service 3 weeks before his passing. Assistant City Manager Kevin Blockmeyer was named interim city manager in June. Mr. Clender took a medical leave of absence, and the governing panel may begin the process of selecting a permanent replacement as early as this business session. Among the items on the agenda is a procedural request to endorse the Zeeland Historical Society as a nonprofit organization eligible to obtain a charitable gaming license from the state. The museum wishes to conduct a raffle as part of a planned fundraiser this fall, and such an endorsement is a necessary prerequisite. The Zeeland City Council has a 6:15 p.m. work-study session ahead of its 7 o'clock business meeting tonight, both in chambers at Zeeland City Hall off of Elm Street. An online link to the agenda and supporting documents is in the story at WHTC.com.
3: Here's the updated forecast from WHTC.com. Ample sunshine expected this afternoon, with daytime highs approaching 79. Mainly clear skies. Tonight, lows level off around 60. I'm meteorologist Jennifer Vujicic. Currently 79.
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1: NBC News Radio. I'm Chris Caraggio. Almost 65,000 people have been evacuated in Washington State due to massive wildfires. NBC's Morgan Chesky reports over 700 structures have been destroyed in the Spokane area, while the fires have torched over 8,000 acres with a zero containment at last check.
2: Wind gusts in this area expected to be around 30 to 40 miles an hour at some point. And because of the hilly terrain, authorities say that that wind can funnel through certain areas and push flames through dry fuel.
1: No deaths or injuries have been reported. Today's firefighters are dealing with better conditions, including light winds, but temperatures are expected to rise into the 90s again by midweek. President Trump says Iran reached out to the U.S. to stop a planned massive strike. Speaking to reporters today at the White House, Trump said he was urged by several countries, along with Iran, to hold off on the strike.
3: I don't want to use the word begging, but some were, in particular, Iran did not want to be hit. And they said, we want to talk. We want to talk about the strait.
1: The president said he expects the Strait of Hormuz to be completely open by tomorrow, while talks to make sure Iran doesn't have a nuclear weapon continue. His comments come as Iran publicly said it has no plans to engage in talks with the U.S. A proposed U.S.-backed agreement to disarm Hamas is drawing security concerns from Israel. This comes as President Trump announced the plan last week under the Board of Peace. Prime Minister Benjamin Netanyahu's office says Israel will not withdraw its military from Gaza until Hamas is fully disarmed, warning the group could quickly rebuild its forces. Severe thunderstorms are set to bear down on parts of the East Coast today. The threat of flash flooding is from the mid-Atlantic into the Northeast. Forecasters say slow-moving storms could produce rainfall rates of up to 2 inches an hour, with Philadelphia and New York City among the areas at greatest risk for flooding. I'm Chris Caraggio, NBC News Radio.
0: Summer's here, the windows are down, and the soundtrack is ready. 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Justice, weekday afternoons from 2 to 6. 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
1: NBC News Radio. I'm Chris Caraccio. Crews continue to battle the massive wildfires in Spokane, Washington. Officials said more than 700 structures have been destroyed in the area, but the full extent of the damage is not yet known. The wildfires are 0% contained. Washington Governor Bob Ferguson said this is likely the worst natural disaster in Spokane's history. Crews and resources are being flown in from several states. President Trump isn't happy with Jeanine Pirro after she dropped charges against a former Olympian accused of damaging D.C.'s reflecting pool. Trump told reporters today that Pirro, the U.S. District Attorney of Columbia, choked and folded like an umbrella, while implying she was intimidated by the judge in the case against canoeist David Hearn. The president said the case was obviously vandalism. Pirro filed a motion Friday to dismiss the charges after prosecutors determined that the damage to the reflecting pool's liner was due to the contractor's botched work. I'm Chris Caraggio, NBC News Radio.
2: With a news update on WHTC Holland's Cool FM, I'm Gary Stevens. On the eve of tomorrow's statewide primary election came a virtual town hall by the Ottawa County Clerk's Office today, as Clerk Justin Roebuck, along with Election Supervisor Katie Bard, updated viewers on preparations for Election Day, including an overview of voter participation and operations during the just-completed 9-day early voting period, which ended yesterday. Participants had an opportunity to ask questions directly during the session, including clearing up misconceptions over the integrity of elections in the state, a matter brought up last month by President Trump in an address to the nation. That's something that Roebuck is fiercely defending.
3: Michigan has pretty robust systems in place. Can they be better? Yes. But I do think both things can be true at the same time. We've got to get better. And also, we can trust our system. We just have to continually invest in improving the process.
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4: Here's the updated forecast from WHTC.com. Clear skies this afternoon. Daytime highs approaching 79. Mainly clear skies tonight. Lows around 60. Mainly clear skies tomorrow. Highs level off around 81. I'm meteorologist Paul Trombley. Right now, it's 78 degrees.
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1: NBC News Radio, I'm Chris Caraggio. Crews are working around the clock to battle the massive wildfires in Spokane, Washington. More than 700 structures have been destroyed, and officials say the flames are 0% contained. Tens of thousands have been evacuated as crews and additional resources arrive from several states to augment the more than 900 firefighters already on the ground in Spokane. President Trump says Iran reached out to the U.S. to stop a planned massive strike. Speaking today to reporters at the White House, he gave an update on the talks with Iran.
2: We're talking about the strait, the opening of the strait, having it open literally by tomorrow, completely open. And that's phase one. And phase two is we then will talk about the nuclear capacity.
1: His comments come as Iran publicly has said that it has no plans to engage in talks with the U.S. A new executive order aimed at helping military families is now in effect. At a White House ceremony today, President Trump said the order establishes the president's Military Spouse Commission, which would consult with the president on issues that affect military spouses and families. Those issues include child care, employment, housing, and health care. Secretary of War Pete Hegseth's wife, Jennifer, will chair the commission. President Trump isn't happy with Jeanine Pirro after she dropped charges against a former Olympian accused of damaging D.C.'s reflecting pool. He told reporters today that Pirro, the U.S. District Attorney of Columbia, choked and folded like an umbrella, while implying that she was intimidated by the judge in the case against canoeist David Hearn.
2: The judge was really vicious. Instead of going after the people that did it, the judge went after her and went after her department, and I guess she choked.
1: The president said the case was obviously vandalism. Pirro filed a motion Friday to dismiss the charges after prosecutors determined that the damage to the reflecting pool's liner was due to the contractor's botched work. Trump acknowledged that they weren't necessarily thrilled with the contractor's work. I'm Chris Caraggio, NBC News Radio.
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1: NBC News Radio, I'm Chris Caraccio. Spokane, Washington officials say more than 700 structures have been destroyed by raging wildfires, but the full extent of the damage is not yet known. Tens of thousands have been evacuated, and the wildfires are 0% contained. More than 900 firefighters are on the front lines, with crews and resources also being flown in from several other states. Washington Governor Bob Ferguson said this is likely the worst natural disaster in Spokane's history. President Trump says Iran asked the U.S. to stop a planned massive strike. Speaking to reporters at the White House today, Trump said many other Middle East countries called along with Iran and urged him to hold off on the strike and let talks continue. The president said he expects the Strait of Hormuz to be completely open by tomorrow, while talks to make sure Iran doesn't have a nuclear weapon continue. His comments come as Iran has publicly stated that it has no plans to talk with the U.S. I'm Chris Caraggio, NBC News Radio.
2: With a news update on WHTC Holland's Cool FM, I'm Gary Stevens. Two long-standing bridge repair projects along U.S. 131 in Northeast Allegan County got underway today. Michigan Department of Transportation contractors began work on beam replacement and deck repair on both the 144th Avenue and the 146th Avenue spans over the freeway, as well as installing a new burial wall below. Both bridges were damaged by separate high-load truck slams late last year, and it took a while to garner the necessary materials for the project. Now, such delays are a way of life in the transportation industry today, according to Alex Doty with the Ottawa County Road Commission.
3: We've certainly seen that in work that we do and, you know, certain projects that have taken place where we're, you know, having something that we have planned to go in, but, oh, you know, we can't start it for a month or two because, like you said, there's a shortage of pipe or there's a shortage of, you know, material here and there. So it definitely holds you up, especially when you have a limited, construction season window as it is.
2: 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Get the latest news anytime at WHTC.com.
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5: Here's the updated forecast from WHTC.com. Bright sunshine expected this afternoon, with daytime highs approaching 78. Mainly clear skies tonight, lows dip down to about 60. Daytime highs approaching 81. Tomorrow, mainly clear skies. I'm meteorologist Megan Mulford. Currently, it's 79 degrees.
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to San Francisco, she must have lost her way. Posting a poster of Pancho and Cisco one California day. She says she believes in a Robin Hood and brotherhood and colors of green and gray.

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1: NBC News Radio, I'm Chris Caraggio.
2: The massive wildfires in Spokane, Washington are forcing thousands to evacuate. Officials said more than 700 structures have been destroyed, many of them homes, but the full extent of the damage is not yet known. Washington Governor Bob Ferguson said this is likely the worst natural disaster in Spokane's history. Wall Street is closing sharply higher as Iran tensions ease. Stocks rallied with the Dow Jones surging to a record high as oil prices declined after President Trump called off planned strikes against Iran. At the closing bell, the Dow Jones gained 693 points to 53,178. The S&P 500 rose 110 points and the NASDAQ jumped 540 points. President Trump says he looks forward to Todd Blanche being confirmed as the next attorney general. Trump's pick to head the DOJ was stalled by two Republican senators who wanted Blanche to issue a formal order terminating the anti-weaponization fund.
3: He's going to do a great job. Everybody knows it. And I understand there's been a sign-off, but I don't know what they agreed. I think Todd Blanche agreed to reconfirm things that he's already said.
2: That was done reportedly yesterday. The $1.8 billion fund would have been used to compensate defendants of January 6th and others who say they were targeted by the Justice Department. Blanche's first vote in the Senate Judiciary Committee is tomorrow. The first two deaths of the cyclosporiasis outbreak have been reported. State officials in Michigan said the people who died after contracting the illness had significant underlying health conditions. The outbreak of the illness in Michigan and nine other states has been linked to lettuce from Taylor Farms served at Taco Bell. A flash flood threat is unfolding as severe storms pound parts of the East Coast today. The threat of flash flooding is from the Mid-Atlantic into the Northeast. Forecasters say slow-moving storms could produce rainfall rates of up to 2 inches per hour. I'm Chris Caraggio, NBC News Radio.
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1: NBC News Radio. I'm Chris Caraggio.
2: The massive wildfires in Spokane, Washington are being called one of the worst natural disasters the region has ever seen. Officials said more than 700 structures have been destroyed in the area, but the full extent of the damage is not yet known. The wildfires are 0% contained. Washington Governor Bob Ferguson has already declared a statewide emergency. Crews and resources are being flown in from several states to help with efforts to fight the fires. President Trump isn't happy with Jeanine Pirro after she dropped charges against a former Olympian accused of damaging D.C.'s reflecting pool. He told reporters today that Pirro, the U.S. District Attorney of Columbia, choked and folded like an umbrella, while implying she was intimidated by the judge in the case against canoeist David Perne. The president says the case was obviously vandalism. Pirro filed a motion Friday to dismiss the charges after prosecutors determined that the damage to the reflecting pool's liner was due to the contractor's botched work. I'm Chris Caraggio, NBC News Radio.
3: With a news update on WHTC Holland's Cool FM, I'm Gary Stevens. The owner of a Lakeshore communications firm has died. Les Lancer passed away on Thursday at the age of 91. He purchased WJBL-FM radio in 1983 from Peter Van den Bosch, changed the call letters to WJQK, and converted the programming from country music to adult Christian music. Mr. Lancer subsequently acquired an AM station, changing its call letters to WPNW, and it currently runs a similar music format. No cause of death was disclosed. Visitation, along with a memorial service for Mr. Lancer, is slated for this coming Saturday morning at Christ Memorial Church, with burial at Restlawn Memorial Gardens. The Detroit Tigers, an 11-0 winner in Sacramento over the Athletics yesterday, are off this evening before taking on the Mariners in Seattle tomorrow night. Coverage begins at 9:15 p.m. on WHTC, Holland's Cool FM. 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
7: Here's the updated forecast from WHTC.com. 60 tonight under mainly clear skies. Lots of sunshine again tomorrow. High temperatures reach up to 81. Lows around 66. Tomorrow night, mainly clear. I'm meteorologist Jennifer Fujitsky. Right now, it's 79 degrees.
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particular place to go. So we parked way out on the Kokomo. The night was young and the moon was cold. 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
1: NBC News Radio, I'm Scott Carr. The massive wildfires in Spokane, Washington are being called one of the worst natural disasters that region's ever seen. Officials say more than 700 structures have been destroyed, and the wildfires are 0% contained. Washington Governor Bob Ferguson's declared a statewide emergency. He says FEMA's helping residents of Spokane ahead of official approval from the president. There's been reports of looting, though police say there's been no signs of that, including the Spokane Police Chief Kevin Hall. He says all evacuated areas are being patrolled.
2: We will continue to do so, and we're using a host of different tools, technology, to assist us in that effort. So at this point, no founded reports of looting or property theft.
1: The wildfires have caused the evacuation of about 67,000 people. President Trump is saying he looks forward to his former personal attorney Todd Blanche being confirmed as the next U.S. Attorney General. That nomination's been stalled by two Republican senators who wanted Blanche to issue a formal order terminating the Justice Department's so-called anti-weaponization fund.
3: He's going to do a great job. Everybody knows it. And I understand there's been a sign-off, but I don't know what they agreed. I think Todd Blanche agreed to reconfirm things that he's already said.
1: Reports say that a deal concerning that fund was struck on Sunday between Blanche and the two Republican lawmakers. That $1.8 billion fund could have been used to compensate January 6th rioters turned defendants.
3: For in many cases, people that did absolutely nothing wrong.
1: The Senate Judiciary Committee is expected to take up Blanche's nomination again on Tuesday. The first deaths have been reported in an outbreak of cyclosporiasis. State officials in Michigan say the two people who died after contracting the illness had significant underlying health conditions. Cases have been reported across 45 states. Scott Carr, NBC News Radio.
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1: NBC News Radio, I'm Scott Carr. The massive wildfires in Spokane, Washington are being called one of the worst natural disasters that region's ever seen. Officials now say more than 700 structures have been destroyed. The full extent of the damage is not yet known, and the wildfires are 0% contained. President Trump says Iran reached out to the U.S. to stop a planned massive strike. Speaking with reporters at the White House today, Trump said many other Middle East countries called along with Iran and urged Trump to hold off on the strike and let talks continue. Capital One is saying that it closed down several accounts in 2021 tied to President Trump and his businesses over concerns about money laundering. That from a recent court filing, this as lawyers for the bank asked a federal judge to dismiss a lawsuit from the president's trust over the closing of the accounts. Scott Carr, NBC News Radio.
2: With a news update on WHTC Holland's Cool FM, I'm Gary Stevens. On the eve of tomorrow's statewide primary election came a virtual town hall by the Ottawa County Clerk's Office today, as Clerk Justin Roebuck, along with Election Supervisor Katie Bard, updated viewers on preparations for Election Day, including an overview of voter participation and operations during the just-completed 9-day early voting period, which ended yesterday. Participants had an opportunity to ask questions directly during the session, including clearing up misconceptions over the integrity of elections in the state, a matter brought up last month by President Trump in an address to the nation. That's something that Roebuck is fiercely defending.
3: Michigan has pretty robust systems in place. Can they be better? Yes. But I do think both things can be true at the same time. We've got to get better. And also, we can trust our system. We just have to continually invest in improving the process.
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4: Here's the updated forecast from WHTC.com. Mainly clear skies tonight with lows around 60. Lots of sunshine again tomorrow. Highs level off around 81. Mainly clear skies tomorrow night. Lows around 66. I'm meteorologist Paul Trombley. Right now, 79.
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0: It's time for another thrilling season of Detroit Tigers baseball. 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
1: NBC News Radio, I'm Scott Carr. Crews continue to battle the massive wildfires in Spokane, Washington. Officials say more than 700 structures have been destroyed, and the full extent of the damage is not known yet. The wildfires are 0% contained. Washington Governor Bob Ferguson says it's likely the worst natural disaster in Spokane's history. Major General with the state's National Guard, Jet Welsh, says the devastation is difficult to describe.
2: I've been to a lot of places around the world, and not so good places around the world, and I can tell you today that that's a war zone.
1: Welsh says a lot of residents face a very long recovery, and some may choose to have to relocate.
2: And grapple with the fact that their lives are forever changed. Some of these folks may not recover. Some of those folks may not rebuild in there.
1: Crews and resources are being flown in from several other states to help fight the fires. President Trump is saying Iran's reached out to the U.S. to stop a planned massive strike. Speaking to reporters today, the president said he was urged by several countries along with Iran to hold off.
3: I don't want to use the word begging, but some were. In particular, Iran did not want to be hit. And they said, we want to talk. We want to talk about the strait.
1: Trump says he expects the Strait of Hormuz to be completely open by Tuesday. Capital One Bank says it closed down several accounts tied to President Trump and his businesses in 2021 because of their concerns about money laundering. That from a recent court filing, and this says lawyers for the bank have asked a federal judge to dismiss a lawsuit from the president's trust over the closing of the accounts. Trump's accused major financial institutions of debanking him and other conservatives for their political views. Heavy rain and thunderstorms are impacting much of the East Coast again today. A threat of flash flooding from the mid-Atlantic into the Northeast, as forecasters say slow-moving storms could produce rainfall rates of up to 2 inches an hour. Scott Carr, NBC News Radio.
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1: NBC News Radio, I'm Scott Carr. Crews continue to battle the massive wildfires in Spokane, Washington. Officials now say more than 700 structures have been destroyed in the area, though the full extent of the damage is not yet known. National Guard Major General Gent Welch says the wildfires are 0% contained.
2: We're still in the fight. There's still a lot of stuff smoking. There's still a lot of danger. There's going to be a lot of questions about when can we get back. It's going to take some time.
1: President Trump says Iran's reached out to the U.S. to stop a planned massive strike. Trump told reporters at the White House many other Middle Eastern countries also called, urging Trump to hold off on the strikes and let talks continue. Capital One Bank says it closed several accounts tied to President Trump and his businesses in 2021 because of money laundering concerns. That from a recent court filing, and this as lawyers for the bank asked a federal judge to dismiss a lawsuit from the president's trust over the closing of the accounts. Scott Carr, NBC News Radio.
3: With a news update on WHTC Holland's Cool FM, I'm Gary Stevens. Two long-standing bridge repair projects along U.S. 131 in Northeast Allegan County got underway today. Michigan Department of Transportation contractors began work on beam replacement and deck repair on both the 144th Avenue and the 146th Avenue spans over the freeway, as well as installing a new burial wall below. Both bridges were damaged by separate high-load truck slams late last year, and it took a while to garner the necessary materials for the project. Now, such delays are a way of life in the transportation industry today, according to Alex Doty with the Ottawa County Road Commission.
4: We've certainly seen that in work that we do and, you know, certain projects that have taken place where we're, you know, having something that we have planned to go in, but, oh, you know, we can't start it for a month or two because, like you said, there's a shortage of pipe or there's a shortage of, you know, material here and there. So it definitely holds you up, especially when you have a limited, construction season window as it is.
3: The $1.4 million project will necessitate lane closures and traffic shifts, with some short-term full closures and detours through the Thanksgiving holiday at the latest. Get the latest news anytime at WHTC.com.
5: Here's the updated forecast from WHTC.com. Mainly clear skies tonight with a low of 60. Mainly sunny skies again tomorrow. Daytime highs approaching 81. Lows around 66. Tomorrow night, mainly clear. I'm meteorologist Megan Mulford. Right now, 75.
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